0: This is information from around the world on KILJ.
1: The first polls are closing in today's primary elections being held in six states: Alabama, Connecticut, Minnesota, Vermont, Wisconsin, and in South Carolina, where there's a special Senate primary after the sudden death of Republican Senator Lindsey Graham. The South Carolina governor appointed his sister, Darlene Graham, to serve out the remainder of his term. She's running against a full Republican field on this Tuesday primary. Destructive storms that stretch hundreds of miles are pummeling parts of the Midwest and Ohio Valley. A level 3 out of 5 severe storm risks are covering parts of the region, including cities like Chicago and Indianapolis. Reports say more than 1 million people are without power across Ohio, Illinois, and Indiana. The FAA has been screening more than 2,000 video gamers to take jobs as air traffic controllers. Wendy Swanson has more.
2: U.S. Transportation Secretary Sean Duffy made the announcement in a social media post over the weekend. The hirings were made after the agency launched a campaign in April looking for the next generation of air traffic controllers that had qualities like problem-solving skills and multitasking abilities. The FAA said the hiring effort was focused on reaching talented young people pursuing alternative career paths. It added that several controllers pointed to gaming as an influence on their ability to think quickly, stay focused, and manage complexity.
1: The White House has lifted the ban on TikTok on federal government devices. This after a Justice Department finding that federal workers can legally download the TikTok app under the platform's new U.S. joint venture, which is majority owned by American investors. TikTok's Chinese parent company ByteDance retains a 19.9% stake, while Oracle, Silver Lake, and MGX each hold 15%. A 20-year-old man from Kentucky is dead at Silver Falls State Park in Oregon. State police there say Zachary Mertens was taking a photo at the top of the falls in an area closed to the public. While posing, he slipped and fell about 177 feet to the water. I'm Scott Carr. Pushback has been ramping up against President Trump's executive order that calls for a reduction in recommended childhood vaccinations. It's led Congresswoman from Florida, Lois Frankel, to make some grim predictions. She says the president and Health Secretary Robert F. Kennedy Jr. are pushing dangerous misinformation about life-saving vaccines.
3: Many children will probably end up not getting what they need. It's going to cost more to go to a doctor. And we're talking about vaccines that have saved millions of children from diseases that once killed them or paralyzed them, disabled them.
1: Among the 7 vaccines being cut from the list of those recommended for kids are the flu shot and hepatitis B. Frankel says that's going to lead to more unhealthy kids.
3: His advice is dangerous and it makes no sense.
1: And a nurse in Arizona is expressing the same concern. Danielle Sevens, a pediatric nurse practitioner at Arizona State University, says she's especially concerned about the order reducing the number of recommended childhood vaccines from 18 to 11.
4: We know that these vaccines are quality. We know they don't cause disease. We know they prevent disease and they prevent death.
1: She says there's already been a 35-year high in the number of measles cases in America. In Las Vegas, Tuesday was the second day of jury selection in the Tupac Shakur murder trial. Chris Caraggio has the latest.
5: Dwayne Davis is accused of orchestrating the 1996 murder and faces life in prison without parole if convicted. Yesterday saw more than 20 of the potential 75 jurors excused. The process is expected to last through Friday. Opening statements are expected on Monday.
1: The FAA says it's recruited more than 2,000 video gamers as potential air traffic controllers. The agency launched a campaign in April looking for the next generation of air traffic controllers, as they put it, that had qualities like problem-solving skills and the ability to multitask. There's been a shortage of air traffic controllers for the past decade in the U.S., raising fears that shortage could impact flight safety. I'm Scott Carr.
6: Here's your KILJ forecast for Southeast Iowa. A heat advisory continues until 8 p.m. tonight. Slight chance of thunderstorms tonight. Otherwise, partly cloudy skies. Lows around 71. Southeasterly winds around 5 miles per hour. Chance of thunderstorms tomorrow. High temperatures reach up to 87. Sunshine mixed with clouds at times. Chance for storms tomorrow night. Lows dip down to about 69. I'm meteorologist Paul Trombley. Right now, 88.

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1: You make me feel so young.

Here's your KILJ forecast for Southeast Iowa. A heat advisory continues. Lows around 71 tonight under partly cloudy skies with a slight chance of thunderstorms. Southeasterly winds around 5 miles per hour. Sunshine mixed with clouds at times again tomorrow. Chance of thunderstorms. Highs level off around 87. Chance for storms tomorrow night. Lows dip down to about 69. Mainly cloudy skies expected. I'm meteorologist Paul Frombly. Currently, it's 88 degrees.

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2: A heat advisory continues until 8 p.m. tonight. Lows dip down to about 71 tonight under partly cloudy skies with a slight chance of thunderstorms. Winds out of the southeast around 5 miles per hour. I'm meteorologist Paul Frombly. Right now, it's 88 degrees.

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1: Polls are closing in some eastern states holding primary elections today. Six states are holding key races: Alabama, Connecticut, Minnesota, Vermont, Wisconsin, and in South Carolina, where a special Senate primary is being held after the death of Republican Senator Lindsey Graham. The governor of that state appointed Graham's sister, Darlene, to serve out the remainder of his term. She's running for a full term today in a crowded Republican field. NBC News projects Graham will compete in a Republican Senate primary runoff for a full term, projecting Graham has enough votes to be one of the top two finishers tonight, but without getting the necessary 50% plus one vote to avoid a runoff. A ground stop is in effect at Hartsfield-Jackson Atlanta International Airport and at Charlotte Douglas International in North Carolina as strong storms pound that region. Forecasters say very powerful storms stretching hundreds of miles are hitting parts of the Midwest and Ohio Valley regions. Reports say more than 1 million are without power across Ohio, Illinois, and Indiana. The actress and comedian Tiffany Haddish is pleading guilty in her DUI case. More from Liz Kennedy.
2: The 46-year-old Haddish appeared in a Fayette County courtroom via Zoom on Tuesday. Her troubles began following a January 2022 incident when she was suspected of being under the influence when officers reportedly found her asleep in her SUV on Georgia Highway 74 in Peachtree City. She received 12 months of probation, must complete a DUI course, and her Georgia driver's license will be suspended. Haddish is known for her roles in Girls Trip and the sitcom The Carmichael Show. I'm Liz Kennedy.
1: A former U.S. Marine, Robert Gilman's been released from Russian custody after being arrested in 2022 for allegedly kicking a police officer while drunk. President Trump said Russia agreed to release Gilman after his discussions with Russian President Vladimir Putin. Reports say the Russian leader cited humanitarian issues for the reason behind the release. I'm Scott Carr. The presidents of two major medical associations are among those calling President Trump's new executive order calling for a reduction in childhood vaccines dangerous. Matt Mattinson has more.
3: American Academy of Pediatrics President Dr. Andrew Racine calls the order disheartening and dangerous.
4: This is just going to make it more and more difficult for people to get the vaccines that they need.
3: Trump says the executive order calls for splitting the childhood MMR vaccine for measles, mumps, and rubella into three shots. The order would also push for childhood immunizations to be administered at separate medical visits instead of one visit. Dr. Willie Underwood of the American Medical Association says the order puts children's health at risk. He says decisions about vaccines should be driven by rigorous scientific evidence. I'm at Mattinson.
1: CBS Sports says commentator and former NFL quarterback Tony Romo will remain on leave from the NFL on CBS show following his DUI arrest last month. CBS Sports president David Burson says the situation is still evolving. Romo was arrested in Wisconsin July 23rd and cited for operating while intoxicated. The new Fast and Furious roller coaster at Universal Studios in Hollywood must be scary. Now the park's having to install two more sound barriers. As we hear from Daniel Martindale, just to muffle the screaming coming from the riders.
5: That's according to L.A. City Council member Adrian Nazarian. Toluca Lake residents downhill from the theme park have been complaining about riders' screams for weeks now, saying they go on for hours each day. And this is with the ride not even fully opened yet. It does not yet have an official opening date. Some residents tell the L.A. Times it sounds like someone getting murdered. Nazarian says construction of the new sound barriers will be completed by early September.
1: Some lucky person could become a billionaire in tomorrow's Powerball drawing. The jackpot hit the mark earlier today after there was no grand prize winner in the Monday night drawing. The cash value in the Wednesday grand prize is $433.1 million. I'm Scott Carr.
0: From your Southeast Iowa Information Center, I'm Allison Jacobs. Hot and humid conditions will combine with the threat of severe thunderstorms across Southeast Iowa today. The National Weather Service says afternoon heat index values could climb into the upper 90s or lower 100s south of Interstate 80. Cloud cover and developing storms may limit the heat in some locations. Isolated to scattered thunderstorms are possible between 1 and 10 p.m., and some storms could become severe, with damaging winds and heavy rainfall as the primary threats. Small hail, localized flash flooding, and an isolated tornado are also possible. Additional rounds of thunderstorms are possible through Wednesday, although forecasters say an all-day washout is unlikely and some locations may not receive rain. There is a 50 to 70% chance of rainfall totals exceeding 1 inch across the region by Friday morning. Anyone working outside should drink plenty of water and take frequent breaks in the shade. Residents are also encouraged to remain weather aware and be prepared to move indoors when storms approach. The murder retrial of a Mount Pleasant man is scheduled to begin today at the South Lee County Courthouse in Keokuk. Kayshawn Rice, age 23, is charged with first-degree murder, intimidation with a dangerous weapon, and reckless use of a firearm in connection with the shooting death of Janae Elizabeth Osier, age 19. The shooting occurred during a fight at Chavy's Bar and Grill in Burlington. Prosecutors allege Rice fired a gun during the altercation, striking Osier in the abdomen. She was taken to Southeast Iowa Regional Medical Center, where she later died. Rice's first trial ended in a mistrial shortly after testimony began. A witness mentioned Rice's arrest that night for an unrelated no-contact order violation, despite a court order prohibiting that information from being presented to the jury. Rice's attorneys later argued that holding another trial would violate protections against double jeopardy. District Court Judge Joshua Shire denied that request after finding no evidence that prosecutors intentionally caused the mistrial. The court granted a change of venue, moving the retrial from Des Moines County to Keokuk. Jury selection is scheduled to begin this morning at 9 a.m. The charges are accusations, and Rice is presumed innocent unless proven guilty. A rural Salem man was airlifted following an ATV accident yesterday morning in Henry County. The Henry County Sheriff's Office received a 911 call at approximately 7:45 in the morning, reporting an injured man near the intersection of Lexington Avenue and 335th Street. An investigation determined Kyle Schinkel, age 28, was traveling north on Lexington Avenue when he lost control of the ATV and entered the north ditch. Schinkel was taken from the scene by Med Force helicopter. Henry County Ambulance and Salem Fire and Rescue assisted at the scene. The accident remains under investigation. A newly completing housing assessment estimates Lee County could be approximately 500 homes short of what it will need over the next decade. The assessment identified shortages involving entry-level homes, quality rental properties, senior housing, and homes for young families. Aging properties, high repair and demolition costs, and limited new construction have also reduced the number of homes ready for residents. The shortage is affecting workforce recruitment. Some prospective employees have been unable to find suitable housing within Lee County, leading them to commute or accept employment elsewhere. Focus groups are expected to begin meeting in September to consider possible incentives and strategies for new construction, rehabilitation of existing properties, and removal of buildings that cannot be repaired. In Southeast Iowa's county fair, queens are trading their local fairgrounds for the bright lights of the Iowa State Fair this week. Among those representing the region are Lee County Fair Queen Allison Gruntmeyer and Henry County Fair Queen Zenlyn Lee. From August 11th through the 14th, the queens will meet representatives from counties across Iowa, participate in interviews and workshops, volunteer, and rehearse for their appearances on the state fair stage. Along the way, they will make new friends and enjoy a once-in-a-lifetime experience. The county queens will introduce themselves on the NAP stage beginning at 4 p.m. Friday. Then comes the big moment, the 2026 Iowa State Fair Queen Coronation at 7 p.m. on Saturday on the Bill Riley stage. KILJ wishes Zenlyn, Allison, and all of Southeast Iowa's fair queens the best of luck as they proudly represent their counties at the Iowa State Fair. Armstrong Tractor is proud to support our local exhibitors at the Iowa State Fair and to partner with us to bring you this coverage. Republican nominee for Iowa Governor Zach Lane will make a campaign stop in Wapello Wednesday morning as part of his statewide 99-county tour. Lane will meet with area residents from 8:45 to 9:45 in the morning at the Briggs Civic Center, located at 317 North Water Street in Wapello. The Loayza County Republicans say free coffee and donuts will be served. The event is open to the public and will provide an opportunity for residents to hear from Lane and ask questions about issues facing Iowa. Wapello is the first of five campaign stops scheduled for Lane on Wednesday. He will also visit Tipton, Clinton, Bellevue, and Edgewood. Widespread rain brought welcome moisture to many Iowa farms last week, although drought conditions remain in western and northwestern portions of the state. The latest Iowa Crop Progress and Condition Report shows farmers had 5.1 days suitable for field work during the week ending August 9th. Topsoil moisture was rated 67% adequate and 5% surplus. Another 28% was rated short or very short. Subsoil moisture was 62% adequate, while 34% remained short or very short. Corn development continued slightly ahead of last year in some categories. 97% of the crop has silked, while 69% has reached the dough stage. 12% has reached the dent stage, and Iowa's corn crop was rated 78% good to excellent. 93% of soybeans were blooming, and 72% were setting pods. Soybean condition was rated 77% good to excellent. The oat harvest reached 93% complete. That's 13 percentage points ahead of last year. Pasture conditions were rated 66% good to excellent. Iowa Secretary of Agriculture Mike Nagg said weekend storms also caused tornado, wind, and hail damage in some eastern Iowa communities and farms. Cooler temperatures and additional chances for rain are expected during the first few days of the Iowa State Fair. Readers of all ages can enjoy a good book with a four-legged friend during the dog days of summer in Mount Pleasant. The Mount Pleasant Public Library and All God's Creatures Animal Shelter have teamed up to provide visitors with canine reading buddies as the new school year approaches. Participants can stop by the shelter, choose a book, and spend some time reading to a furry friend in the community room. Word on the street is you may even get to beat the heat with a cold, sweet treat. The program runs from 1 to 4 p.m. each day through Saturday at All God's Creatures located at 2205 East Washington Street in Mount Pleasant. Participants are encouraged to register in advance through the event link available with this story on KILJ.com. And Henry County Public Health will help families check off their back-to-school health needs during a health fair today in Mount Pleasant. The back-to-school health fair runs from 4 to 7 this evening at the Mount Pleasant Central Campus in the 100 block of West Franklin Street. Families can receive required back-to-school immunizations along with dental, vision, and lead screenings. Sports physicals will also be available for students in grades 7 through 12 for $25 cash only. The fair will also feature community resource tables and giveaways. Language translation is also available. Again, the back-to-school health fair is today from 4 to 7 at the Mount Pleasant Central Campus. And now for a look at our notices of death in the area. Wendy Prue, age 53 of Burlington, passed away Monday, August 10th. Arrangements are pending at the Elliott Chapel in New London for Wendy Prue. Shirley J. Frazee Martin. Shirley Martin, age 87 of West Point, passed away Saturday, August 8th. Her body has been entrusted to the crematory of Schmidt's Funeral Home for cremation. Per her wishes, no services are being planned. The Schmidt's Funeral Home of West Point is assisting the family with arrangements. Online condolences may be made to the family at schmidtsfuneralhomes.com for Shirley Martin. Raymond Harold Red Wellman. Red Wellman, age 78 of West Point, passed away Sunday, August 9th. A visitation will be held from noon until 5 p.m. tomorrow at the Schmidt's Funeral Home, where the family will receive friends from 3 to 5 tomorrow evening. A memorial service will be held at 10:30 in the morning Thursday at the Schmidt's Funeral Home in West Point. The Schmidt's Funeral Home of West Point is assisting the family with arrangements. Online condolences may be made to the family at schmidtsfuneralhomes.com in memory of Red Wellman. Paul Raymond Rebling, age 95 of Mount Pleasant, passed away Thursday, August 6th. Celebration of life will be held this Friday at 10:30 in the morning at the Hope Lutheran Church near Brighton. Visitation will be held on Thursday with the family present from 4 to 7 Thursday evening at the Beatty Funeral Home in Washington. Graveside service and burial will be held at the Hope Lutheran Cemetery. These are the arrangements for Paul Rebling. Vernie Harold Ramsey, age 95 of Birmingham, passed away Saturday, August 8th. Funeral services celebrating his life will be held on Friday at the Cranston Family Funeral Home in Keosauqua. Cremation will take place following the service, with burial to be held at a later date in the Kilbourne Cemetery. Visitation will begin at 1 p.m. on Friday at the funeral home and will last until the time of service. Friends may leave online condolences or join the live stream at CranstonFamilyFuneralHome.com. These are the arrangements for Vernie Ramsey. That's a look at our Southeast Iowa information. For full stories, head to KILJ.com. I'm Allison Jacobs. Have a great day.
6: A heat advisory continues until 8 p.m. tonight. Lows dip down to about 71 tonight under partly cloudy skies with a slight chance of thunderstorms. Winds out of the southeast around 5 miles per hour. I'm meteorologist Paul Frombly. Currently, it's 88 degrees.

0: here we go again. Yes, we've been brokenhearted, but the good news is it is time for the West Point Sweet Corn Festival, August 13th through the 16th. 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

Here's your KILJ forecast for Southeast Iowa. A heat advisory continues until 8 p.m. tonight. Slight chance of thunderstorms tonight, otherwise partly cloudy skies. Lows around 71. Southeasterly winds around 5 miles per hour. Chance of thunderstorms tomorrow. High temperatures reach up to 87. Sunshine mixed with clouds at times. Chance for storms tomorrow night. Lows dip down to about 69. I'm meteorologist Paul Trombley. Right now, 88.

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1: Polls are closing in most of the six states holding primary elections today. In South Carolina, NBC News projects Republican Senator Darlene Graham will face Congressman Ralph Norman in a South Carolina Republican Senate primary runoff. Neither is projected to get the necessary 50% plus one vote to avoid a runoff. That runoff is set for August 25th. Reports say extremely powerful storms stretching hundreds of miles are hitting parts of the Midwest and Ohio Valley. More than a million people are without power across Ohio, Illinois, and Indiana, with those numbers expected to rise. The storms led to a ground stop at Hartsfield-Jackson Atlanta International Airport and at Charlotte Douglas International in Charlotte, North Carolina. Level 3 out of 5 severe storm risks are posted across parts of that region, including in cities like Chicago and Indianapolis. A nurse in Arizona is one of several health professionals expressing concern after President Trump issued an executive order reducing the number of recommended vaccines for kids from 18 vaccines to 11.
2: We know that these vaccines are quality. We know they don't cause disease. We know they prevent disease and they prevent death.
3: Danielle Sebbins is a pediatric nurse practitioner at Arizona State University. She's worried about the lack of childhood vaccine uptake as it is that's caused a 35-year high in the number of measles cases in America.
2: Measles is a very contagious virus. If you are not vaccinated and you walk into a room where somebody with measles has been, 9 out of 10 people will contract measles.
3: The president's vaccine order breaks up the MMR vaccine, measles, mumps, and rubella, into 3 separate shots. I'm Sarah Lee Kessler.
1: The White House has lifted the ban on TikTok on federal government devices. This after a Justice Department finding that federal workers can legally download the TikTok app and use it under the platform's new U.S. joint venture, which is majority owned by American investors. I'm Scott Carr. The NYPD reports a record low number of shooting incidents for the first half of this year, but Police Commissioner Jessica Tisch says her department's also just hit a milestone in the number of gun seizures.
4: The NYPD is announcing that our officers have taken more than 3,000 guns off New York City streets so far this year.
1: The total is more than 3,200 guns, she says, a direct result of precision policing.
4: Putting officers where and when they are needed most, identifying the people and the groups driving the violence, and taking guns out of circulation.
1: Chief Tisch also gives credit to the so-called Gun Violence Strategies Partnership that allows for intelligence sharing among local, state, and federal authorities. An NCAA Division II swim team member at California's Concordia University is charged with murder after police in Hawaii say he was found naked wandering the streets of Maui after allegedly beating a security guard to death with a water bottle. Daniel Martindale has details.
5: 20-year-old legend Storer allegedly beat 63-year-old Michael Dyer to death with a 5-gallon water bottle while nude. Storer, a resident of Lahaina, has pleaded not guilty to second-degree murder, first-degree burglary, and indecent exposure. Storer was a member of Concordia University Irvine's men's swim team during the 2024-2025 academic year. In high school, he was a 2-time champion in Hawaii's Maui Interscholastic League. He remains behind bars. I'm Daniel Martindale.
1: In California, the governor, Gavin Newsom's announced a plan to help Californians deal with rising temperatures, a new extreme heat action plan designed to prepare communities for more frequent and intense heat waves. This after California just experienced another triple-digit heat wave. In the first half of this year, some regions of the state got unusually early 100-degree days. The new plan includes steps like urban greening and upgrading buildings to keep people safer during hot weather. So far, 2026 is shaping up to be the hottest year on record in California. I'm Scott Carr.
6: Here's your KILJ forecast for Southeast Iowa. A heat advisory continues. Lows around 71 tonight under partly cloudy skies with a slight chance of thunderstorms. Southeasterly winds around 5 miles per hour. Sunshine mixed with clouds at times again tomorrow. Chance of thunderstorms. Highs level off around 87. Chance for storms tomorrow night. Lows dip down to about 69. Mainly cloudy skies expected. I'm meteorologist Paul Frombly. Currently, it's 88 degrees.

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A heat advisory continues until 8 p.m. tonight. Lows dip down to about 71 tonight under partly cloudy skies with a slight chance of thunderstorms. Winds out of the southeast around 5 miles per hour. I'm meteorologist Paul Frombly. Right now, it's 88 degrees.

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2: The heat advisory continues until 8 p.m. tonight. Lows dip down to about 71 tonight under partly cloudy skies with a slight chance of thunderstorms. Winds out of the southeast around 5 miles per hour. I'm meteorologist Paul Frombly. Currently, it's 88 degrees.

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1: Polls are closed in the six states holding primary elections today. In South Carolina, NBC News projects Republican Senator Darlene Graham, appointed to her brother Lindsey Graham's Senate seat, will face Congressman Ralph Norman in a Republican Senate primary runoff set for August 25th. In Connecticut, NBC News projects incumbent Governor Ned Lamont will win the Democratic primary, pushing for unity after his win tonight.
2: A lot of other parties around the country are shrinking. We have a big tent. We're expanding. That includes all the supporters, progressives, moderates, small business, labor.
1: Lamont will now face Republican Ryan Fazio in the midterms. In Wisconsin, Tom Tiffany, who is endorsed by President Trump, is projected to win the Republican primary for governor of that state, defeating Andy Mansky. In Alabama, NBC News projects Rhett Marquez, who also had Trump's endorsement, will win the Republican primary for Alabama's 2nd congressional district, that district changing from a heavily Democratic seat to Republican after redistricting. Powerful storms stretching hundreds of miles are pummeling parts of the Midwest and Ohio Valley again tonight. Level 3 out of 5 severe storm risks are posted in the region, including cities like Chicago and Indianapolis. Over a million are without power across Ohio, Illinois, and Indiana. The FAA has been screening more than 2,000 video gamers to take jobs as air traffic controllers. Wendy Swanson has more.
3: U.S. Transportation Secretary Sean Duffy made the announcement in a social media post over the weekend. The hirings were made after the agency launched a campaign in April looking for the next generation of air traffic controllers that had qualities like problem-solving skills and multitasking abilities. It added that several controllers pointed to gaming as an influence on their ability to think quickly, stay focused, and manage complexity.
1: The White House has lifted the ban on TikTok on federal government devices. This after a Justice Department finding that federal workers can legally download the TikTok app. I'm Scott Carr. A police officer in Los Angeles is pleading not guilty to illegally recording his co-workers' conversations, which the DA's office there says Daniel Flores did more than 100 times while working at the LAPD Recruitment and Employment Division in 2024. Though his attorney, Alan Jackson, says Flores did it to demonstrate employees making sexist, homophobic, and racist remarks.
4: Prosecution of my client, Daniel Flores, sends a really scary message. And that message is, if you expose racism and sexism and bigotry and misogyny and bias within the walls of the LAPD, then you're going to be the one that's frog marched into court.
1: Jackson says Flores recorded the conversations as part of a lawful investigation, and he's being punished for doing the right thing.
4: He did exactly that which we would expect him to do as an officer of the law, as a peace officer. And yet he's the one in court? Makes no sense. It's abusive.
1: Prosecutors say many of the recordings appear to be edited to conceal Flores's own remarks. He faces up to 13 years in prison if convicted. A couple of senators from California, Adam Schiff and Alex Padilla, are among lawmakers now calling on the online trading platforms to stop offering betting markets connected with wildfires.
5: They're among 9 senators doing so, claiming it profits off of disaster and could create harmful incentives like motivating people to start fires. It follows a report saying more than $1.2 million in bets were placed during the 2025 Palisades and Eaton fires. Wagers on wildfires have included how large they will grow and how quickly they will spread. Padilla and Schiff have sent a letter to the Commodity Futures Trading Commission, warning the practice needs to stop. I'm Daniel Martindale.
1: Tuesday was the second day of jury selection in the Tupac Shakur murder trial going on in Las Vegas. Dwayne Davis is accused of orchestrating the murder in 1996. Davis faces life in prison without parole if convicted. On Monday, more than 20 of the potential 75 jurors were excused. That process is expected to last the week. Opening statements are expected on Monday. I'm Scott Carr.
0: From your Southeast Iowa Information Center, I'm Allison Jacobs. Hot and humid conditions will combine with the threat of severe thunderstorms across Southeast Iowa today. The National Weather Service says afternoon heat index values could climb into the upper 90s or lower 100s south of Interstate 80. Cloud cover and developing storms may limit the heat in some locations. Isolated to scattered thunderstorms are possible between 1 and 10 p.m., and some storms could become severe, with damaging winds and heavy rainfall as the primary threats. Small hail, localized flash flooding, and an isolated tornado are also possible. Additional rounds of thunderstorms are possible through Wednesday, although forecasters say an all-day washout is unlikely and some locations may not receive rain. There is a 50 to 70% chance of rainfall totals exceeding 1 inch across the region by Friday morning. Anyone working outside should drink plenty of water and take frequent breaks in the shade. Residents are also encouraged to remain weather aware and be prepared to move indoors when storms approach. The murder retrial of a Mount Pleasant man is scheduled to begin today at the South Lee County Courthouse in Keokuk. Kayshawn Rice, age 23, is charged with first-degree murder, intimidation with a dangerous weapon, and reckless use of a firearm in connection with the shooting death of Janae Elizabeth Osier, age 19. The shooting occurred during a fight at Chavy's Bar and Grill in Burlington. Prosecutors allege Rice fired a gun during the altercation, striking Osier in the abdomen. She was taken to Southeast Iowa Regional Medical Center, where she later died. Rice's first trial ended in a mistrial shortly after testimony began. A witness mentioned Rice's arrest that night for an unrelated no-contact order violation, despite a court order prohibiting that information from being presented to the jury. Rice's attorneys later argued that holding another trial would violate protections against double jeopardy. District Court Judge Joshua Shire denied that request after finding no evidence that prosecutors intentionally caused the mistrial. The court granted a change of venue, moving the retrial from Des Moines County to Keokuk. Jury selection is scheduled to begin this morning at 9 a.m. The charges are accusations, and Rice is presumed innocent unless proven guilty. A rural Salem man was airlifted following an ATV accident yesterday morning in Henry County. The Henry County Sheriff's Office received a 911 call at approximately 7:45 in the morning, reporting an injured man near the intersection of Lexington Avenue and 335th Street. An investigation determined Kyle Schinkel, age 28, was traveling north on Lexington Avenue when he lost control of the ATV and entered the north ditch. Schinkel was taken from the scene by Med Force helicopter. Henry County Ambulance and Salem Fire and Rescue assisted at the scene. The accident remains under investigation. A newly completing housing assessment estimates Lee County could be approximately 500 homes short of what it will need over the next decade. The assessment identified shortages involving entry-level homes, quality rental properties, senior housing, and homes for young families. Aging properties, high repair and demolition costs, and limited new construction have also reduced the number of homes ready for residents. The shortage is affecting workforce recruitment. Some prospective employees have been unable to find suitable housing within Lee County, leading them to commute or accept employment elsewhere. Focus groups are expected to begin meeting in September to consider possible incentives and strategies for new construction, rehabilitation of existing properties, and removal of buildings that cannot be repaired. And Southeast Iowa's county fair queens are trading their local fairgrounds for the bright lights of the Iowa State Fair this week. Among those representing the region are Lee County Fair Queen Allison Gruntmeyer and Henry County Fair Queen

The event is open to the public and will provide an opportunity for residents to hear from Lane and ask questions about issues facing Iowa. Wapello is the first of five campaign stops scheduled for Lane on Wednesday. He will also visit Tipton, Clinton, Bellevue, and Edgewood. Widespread rain brought welcome moisture to many Iowa farms last week, although drought conditions remain in western and northwestern portions of the state. The latest Iowa Crop Progress and Condition Report shows farmers had 5.1 days suitable for field work during the week ending August 9th. Topsoil moisture was rated 67% adequate and 5% surplus. Another 28% was rated short or very short. Subsoil moisture was 62% adequate, while 34% remained short or very short. Corn development continued slightly ahead of last year in some categories. 97% of the crop has silked, while 69% has reached the dough stage. 12% has reached the dent stage, and Iowa's corn crop was rated 78% good to excellent. 93% of soybeans were blooming, and 72% were setting pods. Soybean condition was rated 77% good to excellent. The oat harvest reached 93% complete. That's 13 percentage points ahead of last year. Pasture conditions were rated 66% good to excellent. Iowa Secretary of Agriculture Mike Nagy said weekend storms also caused tornado, wind, and hail damage in some eastern Iowa communities and farms. Cooler temperatures and additional chances for rain are expected during the first few days of the Iowa State Fair. Readers of all ages can enjoy a good book with a four-legged friend during the dog days of summer in Mount Pleasant. The Mount Pleasant Public Library and All God's Creatures Animal Shelter have teamed up to provide visitors with canine reading buddies as the new school year approaches. Participants can stop by the shelter, choose a book, and spend some time reading to a furry friend in the community room. Word on the street is you may even get to beat the heat with a cold, sweet treat. The program runs from 1 to 4 p.m. each day through Saturday at All God's Creatures located at 2205 East Washington Street in Mount Pleasant. Participants are encouraged to register in advance through the event link available with this story on KILJ.com. And Henry County Public Health will help families check off their back-to-school health needs during a health fair today in Mount Pleasant. The back-to-school health fair runs from 4 to 7 this evening at the Mount Pleasant Central Campus in the 100 block of West Franklin Street. Families can receive required back-to-school immunizations along with dental, vision, and lead screenings. Sports physicals will

0: will also be available for students in grades 7 through 12 for $25 cash only. The fair will also feature community resource tables and giveaways. Language translation is also available. Again, the Back to School Health Fair is today from 4 to 7 at the Mount Pleasant Central Campus. And now for a look at our notices of death in the area. Wendy Prue, age 53 of Burlington, passed away Monday, August 10th. Arrangements are pending at the Elliott Chapel in New London for Wendy Prue. Shirley J. Frazee Martin. Shirley Martin, age 87 of West Point, passed away Saturday, August 8th. Her body has been entrusted to the crematory of Schmidt's Funeral Home for cremation. Per her wishes, no services are being planned. The Schmidt's Funeral Home of West Point is assisting the family with arrangements. Online condolences may be made to the family at schmidtsfuneralhomes.com for Shirley Martin. Raymond Harold Red Wellman. Red Wellman, age 78 of West Point, passed away Sunday, August 9th. A visitation will be held from noon until 5 p.m. tomorrow at the Schmidt's Funeral Home, where the family will receive friends from 3 to 5 tomorrow evening. A memorial service will be held at 10:30 in the morning Thursday at the Schmidt's Funeral Home in West Point. The Schmidt's Funeral Home of West Point is assisting the family with arrangements. Online condolences may be made to the family at schmidtsfuneralhomes.com in memory of Red Wellman. Paul Raymond Rebling, age 95 of Mount Pleasant, passed away Thursday, August 6th. Celebration of Life will be held this Friday at 10:30 in the morning at the Hope Lutheran Church near Brighton. Visitation will be held on Thursday with the family present from 4 to 7 Thursday evening at the Beatty Funeral Home in Washington. Graveside service and burial will be held at the Hope Lutheran Cemetery. These are the arrangements for Paul Rebling. Vernie Harold Ramsey, age 95 of Birmingham, passed away Saturday, August 8th. Funeral services celebrating his life will be held on Friday at the Cranston Family Funeral Home in Keosauqua. Cremation will take place following the service, with burial to be held at a later date in the Kilbourne Cemetery. Visitation will begin at 1 p.m. on Friday at the funeral home and will last until the time of service. Friends may leave online condolences or join the live stream at cranstonfamilyfuneralhome.com. These are the arrangements for Vernie Ramsey. That's a look at our Southeast Iowa information. For full stories, head to KILJ.com. I'm Allison Jacobs. Have a great day. Hello, everyone. I am joined here with a very special guest. I'm going to let you introduce yourself.
1: Hi, everyone. I am Jamie Cranston. I am the acting superintendent for the 26-27 school year for the New London Community School District. This is actually a contracted service through Great Prairie AEA, so I actually hold my contract with

0: We're very excited to have you. Welcome to the New London community. We are we're just looking forward to this year and all the changes that you're going to bring.
1: Well, thank you. I only hope to bring changes that the community and administration and the board and the teachers want to bring. And so I'm really excited about the year.
0: And tell me a little bit about that, because when I first saw your introduction to the New London community, you were actually reaching out to people asking, what is it to be a Tiger? What is your traditions? What do you guys hold near and dear to you? So I'll just kind of give you the floor to talk a little bit about that.
1: Thank you for bringing that up. Yes, I really want to set the tone for our opening day to celebrate all of the great things in New London. Since I've been here, I have seen so many great things already with people supporting one another, helping one another, people out on walks. This community is just so tight, and the staff care so much about what's happening here. And so I decided to put out a message to the community and just ask for those values and traditions that

0: people have had here and just listen to them and celebrate them. And I've gotten lots and lots of emails, which has been so fantastic. I did put out another Facebook post last week asking for just a few more, and I'm still pleading with the community to send me a few more stories. And I'd really specifically like for people to be asking children what they love about our district, what they look forward to when they come to school, or what was one of their favorite things from last year. I just think that having a little more about what our youth and our children want in this kickoff would be really, really great. And so I would still plead to send me an email and ask your child those questions, and then just send me a quick email. It doesn't have to be long at all.
1: Are you in a place where you can share just like one little tidbit with us to tell us what kind of the main point maybe that you've been getting from past alumni and from the community?
0: You're asking me to reveal the secret.
1: I am.
0: I will tell you that I know that the sixth grade campout is a really big deal in the New London School District.
1: That is amazing. That I can't even imagine what kind of stories you've gotten. And so when it comes to being a new superintendent in an established community, and you're connecting with, like we said, alumni and the community itself and your current students, how are you doing with that? Like, what are you doing as a superintendent right now?
0: That's a good question. Right now, and just to be clear as well, the contract is for 3 days a week. And so when you think about what that really means when I'm here, there's lots of, this last month has been just really building relationships with administration, working to get buildings ready for the first day of school. So a lot of the behind the scenes things that have to be done, even though they aren't super exciting. So looking ahead, I will be continuing to build relationships, but more with teachers and with building secretaries and custodians and bus drivers. So all of the people who will hit the ground running in just a few weeks. But right now, there's just been a lot of logistical things to work through.
1: Absolutely. And when we talk about those teachers hitting the ground, I bet they're itching to get in their classrooms if they haven't already.
0: Yeah, we have lots of staff already in the buildings. I see cars over there even today. Right now, New London has a really fantastic way that they kick off new teachers who are in our district, and they have a boot camp. So new teachers have been meeting with their mentors, the instructional coach, and the curriculum director already regularly about procedures and logistical things and getting ready for the classroom so that it's not as overwhelming on day one when you come on day one and you're kind of meeting everyone on day one. Their support system is already established, and that's something that this district really needs to celebrate.
1: Yeah, that's very special. I haven't heard of that boot camp before.
0: Yeah, yeah.
1: And then with being prepared and kind of building those relationships, something you shared with me off air, actually, is that you were able to kind of build those administrative professional relationships maybe up at a conference or two where you're doing some professional learning.
0: Yeah, last week we attended School Administrators of Iowa. There are over 1,400 administrators that attend that conference across the state. So it's a big week for Des Moines and school administration. And so the New London admin team, leadership team, did go to Des Moines. And it was a day full of learning. They have all kinds of breakout sessions where we attended some things on artificial intelligence all the way to MTSS and instructional moves that we can be making. And then we had a meeting, an admin meeting together to start talking about our roles in administration to kick off the year. And so, yeah, it was a really great 2 days in Des Moines last week.
1: And speaking of kicking off the year, are you ready?
0: I am so ready. I think of August is kind of like Monday when you think about the week. And so we are kind of on Sunday right now, getting ready for Monday. And Sunday is a great day to prep and prepare and be ready full force. And I'm very, very excited.
1: So what about our school district families? What's on the docket maybe coming up in the next couple weeks that they need to have on their minds?
0: So all sports practices, volleyball, football, cross country, all of that kicks off. So hopefully there will be some students on the football field practicing today and some students in the volleyball court, and then cross country, they're going to be out legging across the fields and getting ready for those competitions. The other thing that I wanted to mention about kickoff is registration. So our registration is through Power School. And so Parents should have already been registering their children, but if they haven't yet or they're having trouble getting logged in, Brenda Heinold at Clark Elementary and Melissa Benz at the secondary building are both there and ready to support. If someone would happen to stop in and Brenda was at lunch, they can run over because Melissa can support that work. So they both can help. They could also send an email or a phone call to those buildings because registration is really important. We have an elementary open house on August 20th at 5:30. That's a preschool through sixth grade open house, and there's an ice cream social. So I will be at that. I'm excited to meet some families that evening as well.
1: Awesome. And when is the first day of school?
0: August 24th.
1: August 24th. Okay. Is there anything else that you'd like to share before we go today?
0: No, I think the only other thing is just if you see me, please wave at me, call me over, tell me who you are. Let me meet your young one if you have them. Tell me your favorite things about New London and just know that I'm here and really excited to be in the community and very passionate about the learning of the youth here.
1: Well, thank you so much for your time, and we hope to catch up with you again soon. So good luck on the first day of school. We will be rooting for all of our Tigers.
0: Thank you so much.
2: Here's your KILJ forecast for Southeast Iowa. A heat advisory continues until 8 p.m. tonight. Slight chance of thunderstorms tonight, otherwise partly cloudy skies. Lows around 71. Southeasterly winds around 5 miles per hour. Chance of thunderstorms tomorrow. High temperatures reach up to 87. Sunshine mixed with clouds at times. Chance for storms tomorrow night. Lows dip down to about 69. I'm meteorologist Paul Trombley. Right now, 88.

0: show again. Yes, we've been brokenhearted, but the good news is it is time for the West Point Sweet Corn Festival, August 13th through the 16th. 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Then Sunday, enjoy the Sweet Corn Festival parade at noon, followed by goat yoga. The fun begins Wednesday, August 12th with Shuck Fest at Mershman Seath. 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

Here's your KILJ forecast for Southeast Iowa. A heat advisory continues. Lows around 71 tonight under partly cloudy skies with a slight chance of thunderstorms. Southeasterly winds around 5 miles per hour. Sunshine mixed with clouds at times again tomorrow. Chance of thunderstorms. Highs level off around 87. Chance for storms tomorrow night. Lows dip down to about 69. Mainly cloudy skies expected. I'm meteorologist Paul Frombly. Currently, it's 88 degrees.

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2: A heat advisory continues until 8 p.m. tonight. Lows dip down to about 71 tonight under partly cloudy skies with a slight chance of thunderstorms. Winds out of the southeast around 5 miles per hour. I'm meteorologist Paul Frombly. Right now, it's 88 degrees.

0: This is information from around the world on KILJ.
1: Votes are being tallied in the six states that held primary elections Tuesday. In South Carolina, NBC News projects Republican Senator Darlene Graham, who was appointed to the seat held by her brother Lindsey Graham, will face Congressman Ralph Norman in a Republican Senate primary runoff set for August 25th. NBC News also projects Senator Amy Klobuchar will win the Democratic primary for Minnesota governor. She spoke with supporters after tonight's win.
2: You expect leaders to deliver results, not excuses. And you are rightfully tired of this partisan theater and the punchlines.
1: Klobuchar is one of four senators who ran for governor in their states this year. Also projected to win is mayor of Hartford, Connecticut, Luke Bronin, in the Democratic primary runoff in the state's first congressional district. Bronin defeated longtime incumbent Congressman John Larson, who had the backing of House Minority Leader Hakeem Jeffries and had served the district for nearly three decades. Ned Lamont is projected to win the Democratic primary for Connecticut governor. Tonight, Lamont pushed for unity in the party.
3: A lot of other parties around the country are shrinking. We have a big tent. We're expanding. That includes all the supporters, progressives, moderates, small business, labor.
1: Lamont will face Republican Ryan Fazio in the midterms. Extremely powerful storms stretching hundreds of miles are pounding parts of the Midwest and Ohio Valley tonight. More than 1 million are without power across Ohio, Illinois, and Indiana. The storms led to a ground stop at Hartsfield-Jackson Atlanta International Airport and at Charlotte Douglas International in North Carolina. The White House has lifted the ban on TikTok on federal government devices. That comes after a Justice Department finding that said federal workers can legally download and use TikTok under that platform's new U.S. joint venture, which is majority owned by American investors. I'm Scott Carr. Pushback has been ramping up against President Trump's executive order that calls for a reduction in recommended childhood vaccinations. It's led Congresswoman from Florida, Lois Frankel, to make some grim predictions. She says the president and Health Secretary Robert F. Kennedy Jr. are pushing dangerous misinformation about life-saving vaccines.
4: Many children will probably end up not getting what they need. It's going to cost more to go to a doctor. And we're talking about vaccines that have saved millions of children from diseases that once killed them or paralyzed them, disabled them.
1: Among the seven vaccines being cut from the list of those recommended for kids are the flu shot and hepatitis B. Frankel says that's going to lead to more unhealthy kids.
4: His advice is dangerous and it makes no sense.
1: And a nurse in Arizona is expressing the same concern. Danielle Sevens, a pediatric nurse practitioner at Arizona State University, says she's especially concerned about the order reducing the number of recommended childhood vaccines from 18 to 11.
5: We know that these vaccines are quality. We know they don't cause disease. We know they prevent disease and they prevent death.
1: She says there's already been a 35-year high in the number of measles cases in America. In Las Vegas, Tuesday was the second day of jury selection in the Tupac Shakur murder trial. Chris Caraggio has the latest.
6: Dwayne Davis is accused of orchestrating the 1996 murder and faces life in prison without parole if convicted. Yesterday saw more than 20 of the potential 75 jurors excused. The process is expected to last through Friday. Opening statements are expected on Monday.
1: The FAA says it's recruited more than 2,000 video gamers as potential air traffic controllers. The agency launched a campaign in April looking for the next generation of air traffic controllers, as they put it, that had qualities like problem-solving skills and the ability to multitask. There's been a shortage of air traffic controllers for the past decade in the U.S., raising fears that shortage could impact flight safety. I'm Scott Carr.
7: A heat advisory continues until 8 p.m. tonight. Lows dip down to about 71 tonight under partly cloudy skies with a slight chance of thunderstorms. Winds out of the southeast around 5 miles per hour. I'm meteorologist Paul Frombly. Currently, it's 88 degrees.

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Here's your KILJ forecast for Southeast Iowa. A heat advisory continues until 8 p.m. tonight. Slight chance of thunderstorms tonight, otherwise partly cloudy skies. Lows around 71. Southeasterly winds around 5 miles per hour. Chance of thunderstorms tomorrow. High temperatures reach up to 87. Sunshine mixed with clouds at times. Chance for storms tomorrow night. Lows dip down to about 69. I'm meteorologist Paul Trombley. Right now, 88.

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Here's your KILJ forecast for Southeast Iowa. A heat advisory continues. Lows around 71 tonight under partly cloudy skies with a slight chance of thunderstorms. Southeasterly winds around 5 miles per hour. Sunshine mixed with clouds at times again tomorrow. Chance of thunderstorms. Highs level off around 87. Chance for storms tomorrow night. Lows dip down to about 69. Mainly cloudy skies expected. I'm meteorologist Paul Trombley. Currently, it's 88 degrees.

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1: NBC News projects Republican Senator Darlene Graham will face Congressman Ralph Norman in a South Carolina Republican Senate primary runoff. Scott Carr has details.
2: Most importantly, I want to thank the Republican voters of South Carolina for having confidence in me.
3: Darlene Graham was appointed to the seat after the passing of her brother, Senator Lindsey Graham. She has the backing of President Trump.
2: I look forward to the next 2 weeks meeting with you, listening to your concerns, and telling you more about me and my conservative values.
3: NBC projects neither Graham or Norman will have the necessary 50% plus one vote to avoid a party runoff that's set for August 25th. I'm Scott Carr.
1: President Trump says the Secret Service directed last month's undisclosed plan to move him off Air Force One and onto a separate military aircraft during his return in July from the NATO summit in Turkey. The president said the change was made as his route brought him near Iran, with security officials preparing for potential threats amid the ongoing war. Powerful storms stretching hundreds of miles are pummeling parts of the Midwest and Ohio Valley tonight. A level 3 out of 5 severe storm risk is covering portions of the region, including cities like Chicago, Indianapolis, and Columbus, Ohio. Storms packing 90 to 100 mile per hour winds are moving across northern Indiana and southern Michigan. A new study shows that belly fat predicts a person's heart disease risk more accurately than BMI. Researchers at Johns Hopkins University School of Medicine looked at 260,000 adults over 20 years and found that waist and waist-to-hip ratio was a much better indicator to forecast both heart and brain events. They say that's because body mass index can't tell whether a person has more fat sitting right below the skin or more visceral fat, the dangerous kind that surrounds internal organs in the abdomen. Their message is that we all need to reduce our obsession with BMI and body weight. That study published in the Journal of the American College of Cardiology. I'm Tammy Trujillo. More than 2,000 video gamers have been hired as air traffic controllers by the FAA. Wendy Swanson has details.
4: U.S. Transportation Secretary Sean Duffy made the announcement in a social media post over the weekend. The hirings were made after the agency launched a campaign in April looking for the next generation of air traffic controllers that had qualities like problem-solving skills and multitasking abilities. The FAA said the hiring effort was focused on reaching talented young people pursuing alternative career paths. It added that several controllers pointed to gaming as an influence on their ability to think quickly, stay focused, and manage complexity. I'm Wendy Swanson.
1: A new report shows violent crime is dropping in major U.S. cities. The Major Cities Chiefs Association says homicides fell just over 17%, robberies dropped over 16%, and aggravated assaults declined nearly 6% compared with the same period last year. Experts say there's no single explanation for the declines, pointing instead to changes in policing and criminal justice strategies. Former President Obama is turning the page with his latest endeavor as host of a literature-focused podcast. That story from Michael Kastner.
5: Tell me something good.
6: President Obama will host a great book that's presented by Audible and Higher Ground Productions, the media company launched by the former first couple. The project, which premieres September 24th on Audible, will feature 6 episodes where Obama focuses on books, including The Fire Next Time by James Baldwin, Marilyn Robinson's Gilead, and All the Pretty Horses by Cormac McCarthy. The former president posted on social media, at a time when fewer people are able to sit down with a book, it's important to remember the joy and power that can come from reading. I'm Michael Kastner.
1: $1 billion is up for grabs in Wednesday's Powerball drawing. The cash value on that grand prize is just over $433 million. I'm Tammy Trujillo.
7: Partly cloudy overnight with a slight chance of thunderstorms. Lows around 71. Southeast winds around 5 miles per hour. Chance of thunderstorms Wednesday. Highs level off around 87. A blend of clouds and sun. I'm meteorologist Paul Frombly. Currently, it's 77 degrees.

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partly cloudy overnight with a slight chance for storms. Lows around 71. Winds out of the southeast around 5 miles per hour. Partly cloudy skies again Wednesday. Chance of thunderstorms. Highs level off around 87. I'm meteorologist Paul Frombly. Currently, it's 77 degrees.

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2: Here's your KILJ forecast for Southeast Iowa. Lows dip down to about 71 overnight under partly cloudy skies with a slight chance of thunderstorms. Southeasterly winds around 5 miles per hour. Sunshine mixed with clouds at times again Wednesday, chance of thunderstorms. Highs level off around 87. Chance of thunderstorms Wednesday night. Lows dip down to about 69. Mainly cloudy skies expected. I'm meteorologist Paul Trombley. Currently 77.

0: 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Smooth is our middle name. We had it legally changed from Hubert.
1: 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You get

0: This is information from around the world on KILJ.
1: President Trump says the Secret Service directed last month's undisclosed plan to move him off Air Force One and onto a separate military aircraft during his return in July from the NATO summit in Turkey. The president said the change was made as his route brought him near Iran, with security officials preparing for potential threats amid the ongoing war. President Trump attended the 2026 Patriot Games finale in Ohio Tuesday night. It's a sporting competition created by the White House to celebrate America's 250th anniversary. It featured one male and one female athlete from each of the 50 states. The games took place in the city of Geneva, just outside of Cleveland. NBC News is projecting Lieutenant Governor Peggy Flanigan has won the Democratic primary for the Senate in Minnesota. Flanigan defeated moderate Representative Angie Craig in the race to succeed retiring Senator Tina Smith. She'd be the first Native American woman in the Senate if she's elected in November. Former Marine Robert Gilman's been released from custody in Russia. Gilman's been in Russian custody since 2022 after being arrested for allegedly kicking a police officer while drunk. President Trump said Russia agreed to release Gilman after his discussions with Russian President Vladimir Putin. The family of 32-year-old Gilman says he's in dire condition and will be receiving medical treatment once he's back in the U.S. Rod Stewart's canceling all of his upcoming tour dates after undergoing a successful heart procedure. Stewart confirms he underwent a routine coronary stent procedure and is very much on the mend. The singer says he'll take 4 weeks off of his One Last Time farewell tour, but plans to return to performing soon. The 81-year-old legend was scheduled to be on the road through September 3rd, including 6 Las Vegas residency dates set for late August. I'm Tammy Trujillo. California Senators Adam Schiff and Alex Padilla are calling on online trading platforms to stop offering betting markets connected to wildfires. Daniel Martindale explains.
2: They're among 9 senators doing so, claiming it profits off of disaster and could create harmful incentives like motivating people to start fires. It follows a report saying more than $1.2 million in bets were placed during the 2025 Palisades and Eaton fires. Wagers on wildfires have included how large they will grow and how quickly they will spread. A new website, Wildfire, launched this year, offers what it describes as the first real-time prediction market for California wildfires. Padilla and Schiff have sent a letter to the Commodity Futures Trading Commission warning the practice needs to stop. I'm Daniel Martindale.
1: A TikTok ban on federal government devices is being lifted by the White House. The move follows a Justice Department opinion finding that employees can legally download TikTok under the platform's new U.S. joint venture, which is majority owned by American investors. The decision marks the latest development in the long-running effort to keep TikTok operating in the United States. Exercising in really hot weather can be dangerous, but one expert says it can be done with precautions. Scott Pringle has details.
3: Laura Marsh, the head of sports medicine fellowship at Texas A&M University, recommends exercising in the morning and evening on really hot days.
4: Most importantly is to find a cool space. And so either get in the shade, preferably get into an air-conditioned situation, hydrate, cool cloths, cool water.
3: She says once the temperature is over 90 for a heat index, that's when the concern starts going up. But 103 for heat index really increases the risk of heat illness and heat injury. Marsh says folks should not be out exercising in the sun for probably more than 30 minutes when the heat index hits triple digits. I'm Scott Pringle.
1: Marvel Studios is facing a $160,000 penalty after covering the gas lamp quarter arch during San Diego Comic-Con with an ad for the upcoming movie Avengers Doomsday. The fine is by far the largest tied to Comic-Con advertising this year. I'm Tammy Trujillo.
5: Here's your updated forecast brought to you by Quickstar, supporting local weather and communities across the state. Slight chance of thunderstorms overnight, otherwise partly cloudy skies. Lows dip down to about 71. Winds out of the southeast, around 5 miles per hour. Sunshine mixed with clouds at times again. Wednesday, chance for storms. Highs level off around 87. Chance of thunderstorms Wednesday night. Lows level off around 69. Mainly cloudy skies expected. I'm meteorologist Paul Frombly. Currently 73.

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0: here we go again. Yes, we've been brokenhearted, but the good news is it is time for the West Point Sweet Corn Festival, August 13th through the 16th. 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
1: He touched me. He put his hand near mine, and then he touched me. I felt a sudden tingle.

Partly cloudy overnight with a slight chance of thunderstorms. Lows around 71. Southeast winds around 5 miles per hour. Chance of thunderstorms Wednesday. Highs level off around 87. A blend of clouds and sun. I'm meteorologist Paul Frombly. Right now, 73.

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4: Partly cloudy overnight with a slight chance for storms. Lows around 71. Winds out of the southeast around 5 miles per hour. Partly cloudy skies again Wednesday. Chance of thunderstorms. Highs level off around 87. I'm meteorologist Paul Frombly. Right now, it's 73 degrees.

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1: NBC News projects Republican Senator Darlene Graham will face Congressman Ralph Norman in a South Carolina Republican Senate primary runoff. Scott Carr has details.
2: Most importantly, I want to thank the Republican voters of South Carolina for having confidence in me.
3: Darlene Graham was appointed to the seat after the passing of her brother, Senator Lindsey Graham. She has the backing of President Trump.
2: I look forward to the next 2 weeks, meeting with you, listening to your concerns, and telling you more about me and my conservative values.
3: NBC projects neither Graham or Norman will have the necessary 50% plus one vote to avoid a party runoff that's set for August 25th. I'm Scott Carr.
1: Destructive storms that stretch hundreds of miles are pummeling parts of the Midwest and Ohio Valley again tonight. A level 3 out of 5 severe storm risk is covering portions of the region, including cities like Chicago, Indianapolis, and Columbus, Ohio. Hundreds of thousands of people are without power across Ohio, Illinois, and Indiana, with numbers expected to go up as storm is packing 90 to 100 mile per hour winds move across the region. The White House has lifted the ban on TikTok on federal government devices. The move follows a Justice Department opinion finding that employees can legally download TikTok under the platform's new U.S. joint venture, which is majority owned by American investors. TikTok's Chinese parent company, ByteDance, retains a 19.9% stake, while Oracle, Silver Lake, and MGX each hold 15%. The arrangement is the latest in an effort to keep TikTok available in the U.S. Tuesday was the second day of jury selection in the Tupac Shakur murder trial in Las Vegas. Dwayne Davis is accused of orchestrating the 1996 murder of the rapper. He faces life in prison without parole if convicted. The process is expected to last through Friday with opening statements on Monday. I'm Tammy Trujillo. California Senators Adam Schiff and Alex Padilla are calling on online trading platforms to stop offering betting markets connected to wildfires. Daniel Martindale explains.
4: They're among 9 senators doing so, claiming it profits off of disaster and could create harmful incentives like motivating people to start fires. It follows a report saying more than $1.2 million in bets were placed during the 2025 Palisades and Eaton fires. Wagers on wildfires have included how large they will grow and how quickly they will spread. A new website, Wildfire, launched this year, offers what it describes as the first real-time prediction market for California wildfires. Padilla and Schiff have sent a letter to the Commodity Futures Trading Commission warning the practice needs to stop. I'm Daniel Martindale.
1: A TikTok ban on federal government devices is being lifted by the White House. The move follows a Justice Department opinion finding that employees can legally download TikTok under the platform's new U.S. joint venture, which is majority owned by American investors. The decision marks the latest development in the long-running effort to keep TikTok operating in the United States. Exercising in really hot weather can be dangerous, but one expert says it can be done with precautions. Scott Pringle has details.
5: Laura Marsh, the head of sports medicine fellowship at Texas A&M University, recommends exercising in the morning and evening on really hot days.
6: Most importantly is to find a cool space. And so either get in the shade, preferably get into an air-conditioned situation, hydrate, cool cloths, cool water.
5: She says once the temperature is over 90 for a heat index, that's when the concern starts going up. But 103 for heat index really increases the risk of heat illness and heat injury. Marsh says folks should not be out exercising in the sun for probably more than 30 minutes when the heat index hits triple digits. I'm Scott Pringle.
1: Marvel Studios is facing a $160,000 penalty after covering the Gaslamp Quarter arch during San Diego Comic-Con with an ad for the upcoming movie Avengers Doomsday. The fine is by far the largest tied to Comic-Con advertising this year. I'm Tammy Trujillo.
7: Here's your updated forecast brought to you by Quickstar, supporting local weather and communities across the state. A heat advisory begins at noon today and remains in effect until 8 p.m. tonight. Partly cloudy skies with fog in spots overnight with a low of 71. Winds out of the south, 5 to 10 miles per hour. A blend of clouds and sun Wednesday. Chance of thunderstorms. Highs level off around 86. I'm meteorologist Paul Trombley. Right now, 73.

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Here's your updated forecast brought to you by Quickstar, supporting local weather and communities across the state. A heat advisory begins at noon today and remains in effect until 8 p.m. tonight. Partly cloudy, with fog in spots overnight, with lows around 71. South winds, 5 to 10 miles per hour. Chance for storms Wednesday. Highs level off around 86. Sunshine mixed with clouds at times. I'm meteorologist Paul Trombley. Currently 73.

0: here we go again. Yes, we've been brokenhearted, but the good news is it is time for the West Point Sweet Corn Festival, August 13th through the 16th. Enjoy free hot buttered sweet corn, carnival rides, arts and crafts, bingo, and delicious barbecue dinners. 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Then Sunday, enjoy the Sweet Corn Festival parade at noon, followed by goat yoga. The fun begins Wednesday, August 12th with Shuck Fest at Mershman Seat. 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A festival you can't resist. 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
3: A heat advisory begins at noon today and remains in effect until 8 p.m. tonight. Partly cloudy and foggy overnight with a low of 71. Winds out of the south, 5 to 10 miles per hour. I'm meteorologist Paul Frombly. Currently, it's 73 degrees.

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1: There's a tight race in Wisconsin in the Democratic primary for the state's next governor. Democratic Socialist Francesca Hong is running neck and neck with moderate David Crowley as of late Tuesday. Votes are still being counted in Milwaukee, where election officials say results are being delayed because of some missing USB sticks. Milwaukee election director Paulina Gutierrez says 5 of the 9 flash drives need to be re-downloaded because of human error, and that nearly 15,000 ballots have yet to be counted. At least 3 people are dead after dangerous storms swept across the Midwest Tuesday. 2 of the deaths were in Indiana, a 4-year-old boy killed when a tree fell on his home, and another person killed in a house explosion believed to be storm-related. The 3rd death was reported in Ohio. President Trump says that the Secret Service directed last month's undisclosed plan to move him off Air Force One and onto a separate military aircraft. Mark Mayfield has details.
2: Speaking to reporters Tuesday, Trump said it was the Secret Service's decision.
3: It's only up to the Secret Service. I just follow what they'd like to do. So I go by Secret Service and the military.
2: The Washington Post, citing an official and reviewed material, says President Trump used an airport catering truck as cover to secretly board the smaller plane while leaving from the summit in Turkey. Trump had arrived in Ankara on July the 8th aboard a new 747-8 donated by Qatar. The decision to switch planes was made after what intelligence officials described as a credible Iranian threat against the president. I'm Mark Mayfield.
1: Spotify is rolling out a new label next month following its battle against AI-generated songs and artists. The music platform will start putting the label AI Persona on profiles beginning in September. Profiles with the labels will be excluded from being recommended to Spotify users through its algorithm. Spotify will allow artists to disclose their profile with the label, but for those who don't, the platform's moderators will do it themselves after reviewing them. I'm Tammy Trujillo. California Senators Adam Schiff and Alex Padilla are calling on online trading platforms to stop offering betting markets connected with wildfires. Daniel Martindale has details.
4: They're among 9 senators doing so, claiming it profits off of disaster and could create harmful incentives like motivating people to start fires. It follows a report saying more than $1.2 million in bets were placed during the 2025 Palisades and Eaton fires. Wagers on wildfires have included how large they will grow and how quickly they will spread. A new website, Wildfire, launched this year, offers what it describes as the first real-time prediction market for California wildfires. Padilla and Schiff have sent a letter to the Commodity Futures Trading Commission warning the practice needs to stop. I'm Daniel Martindale.
1: The White House has lifted the ban on TikTok on federal government devices. The move follows a Justice Department opinion finding that employees can legally download TikTok under the platform's new U.S. joint venture, which is majority owned by American investors. TikTok's Chinese parent company ByteDance retains a 19.9% stake, while Oracle, Silver Lake, and MGX each hold 15%. Exercising in really hot weather can be dangerous, but one expert says it can be done if you take precautions. Scott Pringle reports.
5: Laura Marsh, the head of Sports Medicine Fellowship at Texas A&M University, recommends exercising in the morning and evening on really hot days.
6: Most importantly is to find a cool space. And so either get in the shade, preferably get into an air-conditioned situation, hydrate, cool cloths, cool water.
5: She says once the temperature is over 90 for a heat index, that's when the concern starts going up, but 103 for heat index really increases the risk of heat illness and heat injury. Marsh says folks should not be out exercising in the sun for probably more than 30 minutes when the heat index hits triple digits. I'm Scott Pringle.
1: At least $1 billion is up for grabs in tonight's Powerball drawing. The cash value on that, $433 million. The odds of winning, they're roughly 1 in 292 million. I'm Tammy Trujillo.
7: A heat advisory begins at noon today and continues until 8 p.m. tonight. Lows level off around 71 and foggy. Overnight, under partly cloudy skies, winds out of the southeast, 5 to 10 miles per hour. I'm meteorologist Paul Frombly. Right now, 73.

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So long.

Here's your KILJ forecast for Southeast Iowa. A heat advisory begins at noon today and continues until 8 p.m. tonight. Partly cloudy with fog overnight with lows around 71. Southeast winds 5 to 10 miles per hour. Chance of thunderstorms again Wednesday, 86. Slight chance of thunderstorms Wednesday night. Lows level off around 69. Partly cloudy skies. I'm meteorologist Paul Trombley. Currently 73.

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2: Here's your KILJ forecast for Southeast Iowa. A heat advisory begins at noon today. Lows level off around 71, fog in spots. Overnight, under partly cloudy skies, southeast winds 5 to 10 miles per hour. Chance of thunderstorms Wednesday. Daytime highs approaching 86. Sunshine mixed with clouds at times. Slight chance of thunderstorms Wednesday night. Lows around 69. I'm meteorologist Paul Trombley. Currently 73.

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1: NBC News is projecting Milwaukee County Executive David Crowley has narrowly defeated State Representative Francesca Hong in Wisconsin's closely watched Democratic primary for governor. A Milwaukee County clerk mentioned late last night that there were some issues with the downloading of absentee ballots, which led to a delay in the final count. It now appears that Crowley has beaten the Democratic Socialist, who was surging in the polls, securing the win over Hong by the slimmest of margins, 39.8% to 39.4% at last check. President Trump is commenting on his departure from a NATO summit last month, where he secretly boarded a smaller U.S. military aircraft while an older Air Force One served as a decoy. Speaking to reporters Tuesday, Trump said it was the Secret Service's decision.
2: It's only up to Secret Service. I just follow what they'd like to do. So I go by Secret Service and the military.
1: The Washington Post, citing an official and reviewed material, says President Trump used an airport catering truck as cover to secretly board the smaller plane while leaving from the summit in Turkey. Trump had arrived in Ankara on July the 8th aboard a new Boeing 747-8 donated by Qatar. The decision to switch planes was made after what intelligence officials described as a credible Iranian threat against the president. The man accused of killing UnitedHealthcare CEO Brian Thompson was in a Manhattan state court yesterday, ahead of the start of his trial next month. Scott Pringle reports.
3: Lawyers for Luigi Mangione are trying to get permission for a live broadcast of his trial. They want an overflow courtroom for more people to have access to it. Prosecutors are concerned, though, that Mangione supporters will try and intimidate witnesses and jurors. That's the focus on today's hearing. Mangione's state murder trial is scheduled to start September 8th. Then he'll have a federal trial next year. Mangione's pleaded not guilty to murder and other charges. He's accused of shooting Thompson outside a Midtown hotel in 2024. In New York, I'm Scott Pringle.
1: And $1 billion is up for grabs in Wednesday's Powerball drawing. The cash value of the grand prize, $433.1 million. I'm Mark Mayfield. Former President Obama is turning the page with his latest endeavor as host of a literature-focused podcast. Michael Kastner explains.
4: Tell me something good.
5: President Obama will host a great book that's presented by Audible and Higher Ground Productions, the media company launched by the former first couple. The project, which premieres September 24th on Audible, will feature six episodes where Obama focuses on books, including The Fire Next Time by James Baldwin, Marilynne Robinson's Gilead, and All the Pretty Horses by Cormac McCarthy. The former president posted on social media, at a time when fewer people are able to sit down with a book, it's important to remember the joy and power that can come from reading. I'm Michael Kastner.
1: The former leader of Syria has been sentenced to death in absentia for torture and other crimes. Bashar al-Assad received the sentence on Tuesday following a trial in Damascus of former government officials in his regime. Assad was convicted of torture, killings, and committing other crimes during Syria's 14-year war. The former dictator was not present at the trial. After being removed from power by a rebel uprising in 2024, Assad fled to Russia with his family, where he's been granted asylum. Millions of Americans have difficulties getting access to maternity care. Tammy Trujillo has details.
6: An annual report from the March of Dimes out this week finds more than 34% of counties in the U.S. are maternity care deserts, where women have to drive an average of three times farther to get labor and delivery service than places with full access. It can lead to higher instances of unplanned deliveries outside of a hospital and higher rates of complications during pregnancy. Since the start of 2024, at least 96 labor and delivery units have closed in 35 states, the majority of them being the only local birthing facility in their area. I'm Tammy Trujillo.
1: And CBS Sports says Tony Romo will remain on leave from the NFL on CBS broadcast booth following his DUI arrest last month. I'm Mark Mayfield.
7: A heat advisory begins at noon today and remains in effect until 8 p.m. tonight. Partly cloudy and foggy overnight with a low of 71. Winds out of the south, 5 to 10 miles per hour. I'm meteorologist Paul Frombly. Right now, it's 75 degrees.

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KILJ, Mount Pleasant, Iowa.

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1: Just in time.

A heat advisory begins at noon today and continues until 8 p.m. tonight. Lows level off around 71 and foggy. Overnight, under partly cloudy skies, winds out of the southeast, 5 to 10 miles per hour. I'm meteorologist Paul Frombly. Right now, 75.

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5: Here's your KILJ forecast for Southeast Iowa. A heat advisory begins at noon today and continues until 8 p.m. tonight. Partly cloudy with fog overnight with lows around 71. Southeast winds 5 to 10 miles per hour. Chance of thunderstorms again Wednesday, 86. Slight chance of thunderstorms Wednesday night. Lows level off around 69. Partly cloudy skies. I'm meteorologist Paul Trombley. Currently, it's 75 degrees.

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1: The favorite to win Wisconsin's Democratic primary for state governor has lost in an upset. More from Tammy Trujillo.
2: Democratic Socialist Francesca Hong was favored to win Tuesday's race, but multiple outlets are now projecting that she's been narrowly defeated by moderate Democrat David Crowley. The latest polls give Crowley a 3,000-vote lead over Hong. Crowley will now face Republican Tom Tiffany in the November general election. Crowley's a Milwaukee County executive who had the backing of retiring Governor Tony Evers, who had argued that Crowley offered the best chance of delivering in November. I'm Tammy Trujillo.
1: President Trump is commenting on his departure from a NATO summit last month, where he secretly boarded a smaller U.S. military aircraft while an older Air Force One served as a decoy. Speaking to reporters Tuesday, Trump said it was the Secret Service's decision.
3: It's only up to Secret Service. I just follow what they'd like to do. So I go by Secret Service and the military.
1: The Washington Post, citing an official and reviewed material, says President Trump used an airport catering truck as cover to secretly board the smaller plane while leaving from the summit in Turkey. Trump had arrived in Ankara on July 8th aboard a new Boeing 747-8 donated by Qatar. The decision to switch planes was made after what intelligence officials described as a credible Iranian threat against the president. At least three people are dead after dangerous storm swept the Midwest Tuesday. More from Mark Mayfield.
4: Two of the deaths were in Indiana. A four-year-old boy was killed when a tree fell on his home in Jennings County, and another person was killed in a house explosion believed to be storm-related. Another person died in Ohio. Also in Ohio, in Grafton, 16 people were struck by lightning at a prison and taken to local hospitals. Columbus Mayor Andrew Ginther said the response teams were seeing disaster-like conditions.
1: I'm Michael Kastner. The Trump administration says Medicaid will no longer fund gender transition procedures for minors. In a True Social post, President Trump wrote, "We are not going to pay for our innocent children to undergo these barbaric surgeries and practices, which result in unthinkable and irreversible harm to their young bodies." Verizon is offering a $25,000 reward for information leading to the arrest and conviction of the person or persons responsible for cutting its fiber optic cables. More from Sharon Reardon.
5: The intentional vandalism caused a widespread outage Sunday, disrupting wireless and home internet service for thousands of Southern California customers. Service was restored later that night. Verizon says this type of criminal activity threatens public safety and emergency response. The company is working with law enforcement and is asking anyone who sees suspicious activity near telecommunications equipment to call 911. Verizon says California recorded 6,300 attacks on communications networks in 2025, causing an estimated $252 million in economic losses. I'm Sharon Reardon.
1: YouTube is making it harder for creators to earn money on the site. In order to get ad revenue, creators now need to have 8,000 qualified watch hours over the past year or 20 million qualified shorts views over the past 3 months. There's no question we're a phone society, but if you lose it, you'll also likely lose it. More from Bree Tennis.
6: The handheld device has all the answers. It communicates with others and can throw you into a wild panic if you can't find it. That's called nomophobia. And you can hit that freak out within 1 minute of active searching. Increased heart rate, sweating, full-on dread. Psychologists say the distress is real and very similar to separation anxiety.
1: I'm Michael Kastner.
7: Here's your KILJ forecast for Southeast Iowa. A heat advisory begins at noon today and remains in effect until 8 p.m. tonight. Sunshine mixed with clouds at times, with fog in spots today, with a chance of thunderstorms. High temperatures reach up to 86. Southeasterly winds, 5 to 10 miles per hour. Slight chance of thunderstorms tonight. Lows around 69, partly cloudy. I'm meteorologist Paul Frombly. Currently, it's 75 degrees.

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A heat advisory begins at noon today. Sunshine, mixed with clouds at times, with fog in spots today, with a chance of thunderstorms. Highs level off around 86, southeast winds 5 to 10 miles per hour. I'm meteorologist Paul Frombly. Right now, 75. People see us.

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3: A heat advisory begins at noon today and continues until 8 p.m. tonight. Partly cloudy and foggy today with a chance for storms. High of 86, winds out of the southeast, 5 to 10 miles per hour. I'm meteorologist Paul Trombley. Right now, it's 75 degrees.

Ladies and gentlemen listening across Southeast Iowa and this great nation, we invite you to pause and reflect as KILJ proudly brings you our national anthem, the Star-Spangled Banner.

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2: At least three people are dead after violent storms hit the Midwest on Tuesday.
3: Wow, these are some winds.
2: Two of the deaths were in Indiana, a four-year-old boy killed when a tree fell on his home in Jennings County, and another person killed in a house explosion believed to be storm-related. Another person died in Ohio. Also in Ohio, in Grafton, 16 people were struck by lightning at a prison and taken to local hospitals. The favorite to win Wisconsin's Democratic primary for governor is lost in an upset. Democratic Socialist Francesca Hong was favored to win Tuesday's race, but she's been narrowly defeated by moderate Democrat David Crowley. Hong spoke to supporters last night.
4: We fought through this primary because Wisconsinites have rejected the politics of fear, of apathy, and division.
2: Crowley will now face Republican Tom Tiffany in the November general election. Crowley is a Milwaukee County executive who had the backing of retiring Governor Tony Evers, who had argued that Crowley offered the best chance of delivering in November. Retired Marine Robert Gilman is back on U.S. soil after being released from custody in Russia. More from Mark Mayfield.
5: Gilman had been in Russian custody since 2022 after being arrested for allegedly kicking a police officer while drunk. President Trump said Russia agreed to release Gilman after his discussions with President Vladimir Putin. The Russian leader reportedly cited humanitarian issues for the reason behind the release. Gilman landed just outside of Washington, D.C. Tuesday night, with U.S. Envoy Steve Witkoff writing on X that he had the profound privilege of welcoming home a patriot.
2: Before the opening bell on Wall Street, stock futures are inching higher ahead of today's big inflation report. I'm Michael Kastner. California Senators Adam Schiff and Alex Padilla are calling on online trading platforms to stop offering betting markets connected with wildfires. More from Daniel Martindale in Los Angeles.
6: They're among nine senators doing so, claiming it profits off of disaster and could create harmful incentives like motivating people to start fires. It follows a report saying more than $1.2 million in bets were placed during the 2025 Palisades and Eaton fires. Wagers on wildfires have included how large they will grow and how quickly they will spread. A new website, Wildfire, launched this year, offers what it describes as the first real-time prediction market for California wildfires. Padilla and Schiff have sent a letter to the Commodity Futures Trading Commission warning the practice needs to stop. I'm Daniel Martindale.
2: ICE agents could soon have electric gloves capable of delivering painful shocks. The Department of Homeland Security issued a notice this week saying ICE plans to spend $20 million on thousands of pairs of the electric gloves. The DHS contract says the electric gloves could be distributed as soon as next March. A new study shows that belly fat predicts a person's heart disease risk more accurately than BMI. More from Tammy Trujillo.
7: Researchers at Johns Hopkins University School of Medicine looked at 260,000 adults over 20 years and found that waist and waist-to-hip ratio was a much better indicator to forecast both heart and brain events. They say that's because body mass index can't tell whether a person has more fat sitting right below the skin or more visceral fat, the dangerous kind that surrounds internal organs in the abdomen. Their message is that we all need to reduce our obsession with BMI and body weight. The findings are published in the Journal of the American College of Cardiology.
2: Get ready for the heavens to put on a show as the Perseid meteor shower reaches its peak this week. The best time to watch will be overnight Wednesday into Thursday. I'm Michael Kastner.
8: Yield Watch. Hello, everyone. I'm Mark Dorenkamp with Agribusiness News on Brownfield. Get the most return on investment on your corn rootworm acres with Pioneer brand Vorseed Enlist Corn. For more yield and ROI, your field knows the one, Vorseed Enlist Corn from Pioneer. Market analyst Dwayne Bussey with Bolt Marketing says updates to the U.S. corn and soybean yields are getting attention ahead of today's USDA supply and demand report.
9: There's plenty of tough areas of drought in the western corn belt. You

0: like, the crop's not there. How come the market isn't reacting? The problem is there's a lot of really good spots that have had more than adequate rain this summer.
1: He tells Brownfield he's expecting the U.S. corn yield to be higher than the 183 bushel per acre estimate from last month.
0: 184 to 185, just by reading and hearing and seeing what I'm seeing.
1: The report is out at 11 a.m. U.S. wheat prices are improving amid continued disruptions caused by the Russia-Ukraine war. University of Minnesota Extension grain market economist Ed Ussett says Ukraine is anticipating a significant reduction in exports.
2: And it's a big issue for us here in the North Country because Ukraine and Russia are major wheat exporters. They export the hard red wheat, which is direct competition for Kansas and North Dakota and South Dakota and Nebraska.
1: He tells Brownfield the spring wheat market in the upper Midwest is currently above $6 a bushel.
2: So we're trading $1.20, $1.30 better than our lows of last October. New crop bids, the last 2 years, the September spring wheat contract sunk below $5.50, and it got there in the month of August.
1: The U.S. Senate has passed a continuing resolution that would fund the federal government through mid-December. Missouri U.S. Senator Eric Schmidt tells Brownfield the CR provides funding for the USDA and other agencies to continue helping U.S. agriculture.
3: Basically all the titles that we would normally do through appropriations bills. And then we'll have to get back to work, you know, but it'll be after the election. I think that's important. So September will allow us to work on other things.
1: And a regional agronomy manager with BEX says red crown rot has been expanding across parts of the Midwest. Brownfield's Brent Barnett filed this report from Becknology Days in Colfax, Iowa.
4: John Skinner tells Brownfield red crown rot is a very aggressive disease that infects soybean roots.
5: It was contained in Illinois since 2018 until the last couple of years, and now we're starting to see it into Missouri, into Iowa a little bit, Indiana, Ohio.
4: Skinner says it can be difficult to detect.
5: It looks a lot like sudden death, so I would urge folks, if they think they got sudden death or brown stem rot, go verify that it is that and not the new disease red crown rot, because management considerations are drastically different.
4: I'm Brent Barnett, Brownfield.
1: And I'm Mark Dorenkamp with Brownfield Ag News.
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0: The Coyote K9 UTV helps you own the land you own. Hear the difference? Owning land sounds like this.
1: Well, time to die. I want you to have my land, son.
0: But owning sounds like... You see, owning is...
1: Sign here.
0: But owning is more... Yeah. The rugged Coyote K9 UTV. Coyote. We dig dirt.
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2: 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I have Kelly McKenna back today to share more about how food and agriculture can combat the chronic disease problem in this country. McKenna is CEO of a nonprofit called End Chronic Disease and is very interested in the farm-to-school movement.
4: We know that childhood is when many lifelong relationships with food and with health begin. As farmers, you have an especially unique opportunity to really help shape that relationship for kids in a very positive way for the long term.
2: McKenna says schools have the opportunity to bring farmers and their stories right into the classrooms.
4: Don't underestimate the value of simply telling your story, talking with your community, share how your food is grown, why it matters, what you've learned over your lifetime. Education and awareness start with a conversation, and you as farmers are uniquely positioned to have that conversation.
2: And McKenna is grateful for any farmers willing to talk with school kids and others in their communities.
4: So again, farmers, I thank you for making these opportunities available to kids. It has compounding impacts over their lifetime that are impossible to understate.
2: McKenna returns tomorrow with a personal message to the farming community and how it's helping to combat chronic disease. That's Farm to Fork. I'm Daryl Anderson.
5: This is Radio Iowa. The Storm Prediction Center says the powerful weather front that cut across eastern Iowa Tuesday morning was a derecho. It continued across Illinois into Indiana with winds that reached 99 miles an hour. In Iowa, the damage was worst in Jackson, Clinton, and Scott counties. City administrators, county officials, and school leaders in Iowa can now sign up for free training sessions to help develop backup plans for technology failures. Doug Jacobson, director of Iowa State University's Center for Cybersecurity Innovation and Outreach, is leading the team that will conduct the sessions.
6: Technology is wonderful, and it works for the most part, but sometimes it doesn't. No matter what the cause, you need to be ready to be able to function without it.
5: Last month, more than 30 water systems in Minnesota had to resort to manual operations after a cyber attack, while in May, a cloud-based system used to manage grades and assignments for thousands of U.S. schools was hacked, forcing some schools and universities to cancel final exams. 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
10: From your Southeast Iowa Information Center, I'm Allison Jacobs. The National Weather Service says scattered storms are expected to move across the region this morning and early afternoon. The entire listening area is under a level 2 out of 5 risk for severe weather, with the greatest storm coverage expected along and south of Highway 30. The strongest storms could produce damaging winds, large hail, frequent lightning, heavy downpours, and brief embedded tornadoes. Heavy rain may also cause water to collect on roads and in parking lots. A heat advisory is in effect along and south of Highway 34 until 8 p.m. tonight. High temperatures south of Interstate 80 are expected to reach the upper 80s and lower 90s, with afternoon heat index readings ranging from the mid-90s to the lower 100s. The forecast heat index is around 97 degrees in Washington and Burlington and 102 degrees near Ottumwa. Morning storms and cloud cover could affect how hot it becomes. Those spending time outdoors should drink plenty of water and take frequent breaks. Never leave children or pets unattended inside a vehicle. And additional storms are possible on Thursday when damaging winds, hail, and localized flash flooding will again be concerns. Keep multiple ways available to receive weather warnings. The Wapello County Sheriff's Office is asking for the public's help locating a missing man. Rory Lauren McClendon, age 35, was last contacted on August 6th. He is described as 5 feet 8 inches tall and approximately 150 pounds with brown hair and hazel eyes. McClendon is currently listed by the Iowa Missing Person Information Clearinghouse. Anyone who sees McClendon should not approach him. Instead, witnesses should note his exact location, what he is doing, and any associated vehicle or license plate information. Anyone with information is asked to contact the Wapello County Sheriff's Office or the Iowa Missing Person Information Clearinghouse at 515-725-6036. Henry County residents are invited to help mark a moment in local history this afternoon as the county's time capsule is reburied for another 50 years. The ceremony will begin at 2:30 this afternoon on Henry County Courthouse lawn in Mount Pleasant. The original capsule was assembled during the nation's bicentennial in 1976 and opened this year as the United States celebrates its 250th anniversary. Its contents included local newspapers, maps, coins, school yearbooks, and memorabilia from Iowa Wesleyan College and Midwest Old Threshers. Everyday objects preserved in 1976 included a princess telephone, two-way CB radio, parking meter, glass pop bottles, and a Sears wish book. Those items will be reburied with a new collection representing life in 2026. Contributions include America 250 memorabilia, local newspapers, school yearbooks, community maps, and materials from Henry County businesses, churches, museums, schools, veterans groups, and civic organizations. Modern items range from a wireless internet router and Samsung flip phone to a COVID test, Wegovy medicine bottle, Pokemon cards, and information about Iowa basketball star Caitlin Clark. Local children also contributed letters, pictures, and drawings. The newly filled capsule is intended to remain sealed until 2076. A special thank you to our local funeral homes, Kimsey Funeral Home, Murphy Funeral and Monuments, and the Olson Yoder Funeral and Crematory for donating the vault to hold the time capsule, as well as paying for the burial labor. Thank you to Whitney Monument Works for the plaque that will be displayed above the site and to the Historic Preservation Commissions for their hard work and dedication to preserving local history. Again, the public is invited to attend the time capsule reburial at 2:30 this afternoon on the Henry County Courthouse lawn in Mount Pleasant. Rod Stewart has canceled his upcoming performance at the Iowa State Fair because of medical issues. Stewart was scheduled to perform at the State Fair grandstand at 8 p.m. this Friday evening, and the fair is now working to secure a replacement act. Tickets purchased through the Iowa State Fair's official eTix system will be refunded automatically to the original form of payment. No action is required. Anyone who purchased tickets through a third-party vendor will need to contact the vendor directly. Tickets purchased with cash at the State Fair ticket office may be returned to the ticket office for a refund. Additional information about a possible replacement performance will be announced by the Iowa State Fair. And speaking of the Iowa State Fair, a Mount Pleasant veteran is receiving statewide recognition for his continued service to his country and community. The Iowa State Fair Blue Ribbon Foundation selected Jordan Norton as one of 10 people to receive its 2026 Iowan of the Day Award. Norton was born in Washington, raised in Mount Pleasant, and graduated from Mount Pleasant High School in 2007. He enlisted in the Army at age 17 and was deployed to Afghanistan in 2010 and 2011. An improvised explosive device left Norton without hearing in his right ear, but he continued serving until his military retirement in 2025. Norton says his military career inspired him to continue serving after returning home.
11: I do like the fact of just giving back to the community and everything. So it helps me, like, just to keep going and keep serving everyone around me and the community and anywhere I can. So,
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11: I volunteer at Every Step Hospice, and then I go there, and I'm a veteran volunteer, so I go around and I meet all the other veterans on hospice. 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Typically, we enjoy lots of fellowship, favorite TV shows, favorite drinks they like to drink, just sitting there and getting their camaraderie back and just feeling like their military service wasn't forgotten.
10: Norton has participated in 25 veteran pinning ceremonies and provided 80 hours of one-on-one companionship. Altogether, he has contributed 500 hours of service to Every Step Hospice. His service also extends to local children. Norton volunteers with the Mount Pleasant Youth Wrestling Club, helping young athletes learn new skills, warm up for tournaments, and stay motivated. He has also coached soccer.
11: With the youth program, on the youth side of it, I volunteer with Mount Pleasant Youth Wrestling Club here in Mount Pleasant, head by Coach Nick Ettinger, and it's just a great program, so I volunteer by Mondays and Fridays, and then probably every Sunday to go to wrestling tournaments for the kids and just help out, warm them up, teach them new things, and just be a motivator for them.
10: Norton says he was completely blindsided when he learned Every Step had nominated him for the award. To him, being named Iowan of the Day is about more than personal recognition.
11: Doing what's right, showing integrity, respect, respecting everyone around you, regardless of age, and looking out for your neighbor, just treating everyone with kindness.
10: Norton and his family will receive a special day at the Iowa State Fair, including an appreciation ceremony, transportation around the fairgrounds, and a concert provided by the Blue Ribbon Foundation. Congratulations to Jordan Norton, who will represent Mount Pleasant, Southeast Iowa, fellow veterans, and community volunteers as an Iowa State Fair Iowan of the Day. And thank you to Armstrong Tractor for partnering with us to bring you this Iowa State Fair coverage. Southeast Iowa farmers now have additional time to apply for federal assistance covering losses caused by natural disasters in 2023 and 2024. The U.S. Department of Agriculture has extended the application deadline for both stages of its Supplemental Disaster Relief Program to September 30th. The program provides assistance to producers who suffered qualifying revenue, production, or quality losses involving crops, trees, bushes, or vines. Stage 1 uses federal crop insurance or non-insured crop disaster assistance program information to calculate payments for indemnified losses. Stage 2 covers certain uninsured, non-indemnified, and crop quality losses. The USDA has also expanded the documentation farmers may use to demonstrate quality-related losses. Producers may submit reliable third-party grading information, nutrient tests, and production records. Additional flexibility is available when a crop's final use differed from its intended use because of disaster-related damage. Producers must still submit an application by September 30th if some production information needed to finalize the claim is not yet available. Farmers can learn more or schedule an appointment through their local Farm Service Agency office. As the new school year quickly approaches, the Mount Pleasant Community School District is aiming to improve student achievement, attendance, graduation rates during the 2026-2027 school year. Director of Instruction Dr. Angie Butler presented three district goals to the Board of Education during its meeting Monday evening. The district wants at least 80% of students to be proficient in math and English language arts. Current proficiency stands at 71% in math and 73% in English language arts. The district also wants to reduce chronic absenteeism from 11% to 10% or less. Its third goal is to increase the four-year graduation rate from 83% to 90%. Butler outlined several strategies to help teachers and staff reach those benchmarks while continuing work started during previous school years. And teachers and staff are returning to the Mount Pleasant Community School District as preparations continue for the new school year. New teachers report today, while all certified staff members return Monday, August 17th. All certified and non-certified employees will report Friday, August 21st, and the day will include required safety training provided by the Henry County Emergency Medical Services, Henry County Public Health, and Mount Pleasant Fire and Rescue. Back-to-school night for Harlan, Lincoln, and Van Allen Elementary Schools will be held Thursday, August 20th from 4 to 6:30 p.m. Salem Elementary will hold its back-to-school night Friday, August 21st, also from 4 to 6:30. And now for a look at our notices of death in the area. Raymond Harold Red Wellman. Red Wellman, age 78, of West Point, passed away Sunday, August 9th. A visitation will be held from noon until 5 p.m. today at the Schmitz Funeral Home, where the family will receive friends from 3 to 5 this evening. A memorial service will be held at 10:30 tomorrow morning at the Schmitz Funeral Home in West Point. Schmitz Funeral Home of West Point is assisting the family with arrangements. Online condolences may be made to the family at schmitzfuneralhomes.com in memory of Red Wellman. Paul Raymond Rebling, age 95, of Mount Pleasant, passed away Thursday, August 6th. Celebration of life will be held Friday at 10:30 in the morning at the Hope Lutheran Church near Brighton. Visitation will be held Thursday with the family present from 4 to 7 tomorrow evening at the Beatty Funeral Home in Washington. Graveside service and burial will be held at the Hope Lutheran Cemetery. These are the arrangements for Paul Rebling. Vernie Harold Ramsey, age 95, of Birmingham, passed away Saturday, August 8th. Funeral services celebrating his life will be held on Friday at the Cranston Family Funeral Home in Keosauqua. Cremation will take place following the service, with burial to be held at a later date in the Kilbourne Cemetery. Visitation will begin at 1 p.m. on Friday at the funeral home and will last until the time of service. Friends may leave online condolences or join the live stream at CranstonFamilyFuneralHome.com. These are the arrangements for Vernie Ramsey. Kent Carlson, age 63, of Wapello, passed away Monday, August 10th at his home. Visitation will be from 4 until 6 p.m. on Friday at the Snyder and Hollenbaugh Funeral and Cremation Services of Wapello. Funeral services will be held at 10:30 in the morning Saturday at the funeral home. Burial with military honors will be in the Wapello Cemetery. Kent's family has asked for those attending services to wear camouflage and or casual dress in honor of Kent. Online condolences may be left for the family at shfuneralservice.com in memory of Kent Carlson. Mary Beth Nelson, age 87, of Winfield, passed away Sunday, August 9th. A celebration of life service for Mary Beth will be held at 11 a.m. on Saturday at the Spring Run Church. Online condolences for the family may be sent to shfuneralservice.com for Mary Beth Nelson. That's a look at our Southeast Iowa information. For full stories, head to KILJ.com. I'm Allison Jacobs. Have a great day.
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14: It's August 12th. I'm Slayton Swords, and it's time for the sports start with high school girls tennis. Burlington Notre Dame will stay at home to play Davis County today. Mount Pleasant will host Burlington tomorrow, August 13th at 10 a.m. for their home opener, and Fairfield will face off against Fort Madison on the road tomorrow. Moving on to high school volleyball, Burlington Notre Dame will host a scrimmage tonight with Wampelo, Danville, and Winfield Mountain Union making the trip. And here's a quick preview of the Southeast Iowa Super Conference South Division. Holy Trinity Catholics hoping to make it four straight years finishing atop the regular season division standings, as they've gone an impressive 21-0 over the last 3 years against South opponents in the regular season. The Crusaders will attempt to shake off the disappointment of coming one game short of their fifth consecutive state tournament appearance after going 36-7 for the year. Additionally, graduating Presley Myers, who tabbed over 1,000 career kills, will not be easy. Still, Adeline Cruzy, who shared SCISC South Player of the Year honors with Myers last year, is set to return and will be flanked by Olivia Benlagi, as the Bear produced over 600 kills. Also returning will be the setting tandem of Callie Cruzy and Elizabeth Griffin. Those four will be the backbone of this squad, sporting high expectations. Burlington Notre Dame got back to their 30-win ways last season after dipping under the two previous seasons behind a two-headed senior attack of Addie Rockway and Chloe Wenzel. The pair combined for 604 kills and 119 blocks, while Wenzel led the team with 48 aces. The Nikes were young everywhere else, with Ainsley Conrad producing 739 assists in her freshman season, and Emma Elmore leading the team in digs with 450 as the libero. Isabella Drew will most likely see an elevated role as an attacker after touting 159 kills last year. Fabier County went 5-2 in South play last year with the help of their seniors Ashlyn Huff, who had 326 kills, Marley Mertens with 241 kills, and Sophia Jurek with 707 assists. Daphne Wells will be the only returner with over 100 kills last year, while the team searches for a new libero and setter. West Burlington, Mediapolis, and Central Lee each went 3-4 in South play last year. The Falcons graduated only three players from last year's team and returned Kaylee Webb, who led the team in kills, blocks, and aces, and defensive specialist Lydia Armstrong. Yet, they'll need to find a new setter after graduating Bailey Woodsmall. The Hawks need to replace three key contributors in Taylor Jones, Kenneth Sandoval, and Jaden Mueller. However, there was a noticeable youth presence last year as Briley Cook finished second on the team in kills as a freshman, and Chloe Haig led the team in blocks. The Bullets will essentially be starting over as they graduated eight seniors from last year's team, including six who played in all 33 matches. Addie Steffener tabbed over 200 digs and 31 aces, while Avery Hollingsworth totaled 24 aces. Danville will attempt to pick up their first winning season since 2012, and with a more experienced lineup, they have a chance. Olivia Bauer is set to return after leading the team in kills and blocks last year, while Brinley Winnig, who was the team's center and leader in aces, will now be a sophomore. And New London will be the most intriguing team, as the team graduated only two seniors from last year's squad. In fact, four of the six main starters for the Tigers were sophomores and freshmen. In a trial by fire, New London's youth movement could result in a big uptick in production, with Kylia Schwanker, Mason Nelson, and McKenna Jacobs-Meyer expected to lead the way. Moving on to high school cross country, Holy Trinity Catholic will start practice tomorrow, August 13th at 8 a.m. in front of the high school. For Danville, the Bears have a couple fall sports meetings scheduled ahead. High school volleyball parents will congregate on Monday, August 17th at 6 p.m. in the gym, while junior high volleyball parents will meet on August 26th at 5:30 p.m. at the junior high gym. For Meet the Players Night, Winfield Mountain Union will be holding their Meet the Players Night on August 19th. Following Backpack Night at 5 p.m., the fall sport participants will be announced at 6:30 p.m., starting with cross country. And moving on, the Southeastern Community College women's soccer team will host Hannibal-LaGrange University today at 1 p.m. The men's soccer team will take on Graceland University on Sunday, August 16th at 3 p.m. on the road, and the volleyball team will compete in the opening weekend tournament in Rockford starting on August 20th, with Game 1 against Elgin Community College at 2:30 p.m. And in college football, the University of Iowa offensive line will look to anchor the Hawkeye offense, and the confidence is high in that group as a pair of fourth-year starters were placed on the 2026 Lombardi Award watch list, which is given to the college football lineman or linebacker who best embodies the values and spirit of Vince Lombardi and Trevor Locke and Cade Pieper. Pieper, an Athlon preseason first-team All-American, and Locke, an Athlon preseason second-team All-American, both started all 13 games last year and earned a spot on the All-Big Ten third team. This group helped the Hawkeyes outrush 9 of their 13 opponents and finish with the Joe Moore Award. Both linemen are also on the Outland Trophy watch list. For the Werfel Trophy watch list, which is awarded to an FBS player who best combines exemplary service with leadership and achievement on and off the field, the University of Iowa fifth-year linebacker Jaden Montgomery and Iowa State's quarterback Jalen Rayner each found a spot. Montgomery has logged extensive community service hours with the Children's Hospital, Safe Haven Animal Shelter, Make-A-Wish, Day of Cares, and the Community Crisis Services and Food Bank. He made 44 tackles last year and is a two-time Big Ten Distinguished Scholar. And despite transferring into the program back in January, Rayner has already spent time visiting local schools and the Boys and Girls Club in Ames while making hospital visits throughout his career. And it's now time for this day in sports history. In 1879, it's the first National Archery Association tournament in Chicago. In 1950, the first international game by an NFL team, the New York Giants beat CFL's Ottawa Rough Riders 20-6. In 1994, members of the Major League Baseball Players Association go on strike, leading to a cancellation of the World Series for the second time in MLB history, the first one going back to 1904. It's August 12th, I'm Slayton Swords, and that was the sports.
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17: This is Sports on Radio Iowa. I'm Todd Kim. Iowa State defensive coordinator Jesse Bobbitt has lofty goals for the Cyclone defense. Bobbitt has installed a new four-man front as ISU gets ready for its first season under new coach Jimmy Rogers. The goal is to give up 14 points per game. And Bobbitt says the mentality of the defense has been a focus since winter workouts.
18: So I think the guys have a really good idea of like what our mentality is, and that's to be the best defense in the country. That is said every single day, and if there's not a buy-in or belief, well, then we got to keep working on it. But I believe that is there from coaches to players alike. The mentality of being the best defense in the country is there. And that is a belief. It will never happen if you don't believe it.
17: The Cyclones open at home September 5th against Southeast Missouri. To basketball, Iowa junior guard Isaiah Howard has been working this summer at becoming more of a threat on offense. Howard appeared in all 37 games last season and averaged just over 5 points per contest and finished second in steals with 38. He shot only 28% from three-point range, though, and perimeter shooting was a focus during summer workouts.
19: I try to get up a lot. I usually come in, like we practice, I'll probably shoot after practice a little bit, and I'll come back in and work on it, just like the fundamentals of shooting, just going back to the basics. But yeah, just getting a lot of shots, a lot of makes. I get a lot of makes.
17: Sprint car racing's biggest event begins tonight with the first of two nights of qualifying at the Knoxville Nationals. Among those in the field tonight, defending champion Ryan Timms and former champs Donnie Schatz and Sammy Swindell. Three-time champ Kyle Larson will make a qualifying run Thursday night, but will need a break in the weather to run on Saturday. The reigning NASCAR Cup Series champ has a cup race Saturday night in Richmond, Virginia.
20: Yeah, I mean, they'd be racing at the same time, right? So, yeah, no, I can't be in two places at once. So, yeah, we would, yeah, obviously need rain at one of the places, but the weather looks good so far. It's not a big deal.
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22: 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On September 23, 1959, Soviet Premier Nikita Khrushchev began an unprecedented tour of the United States, including a speech in Des Moines and a visit to the heart of the world's best corn country, here in Iowa. The Roswell and Elizabeth Garst Farm near Coon Rapids in Guthrie County was the site of an amazing visit by Khrushchev. Roswell Garst played an active role in the 1930s and 1940s in the conversion of old-style family farms to then-modern agribusiness, including his key role in marketing hybrid seed corn.
23: Nikita Khrushchev's American tour swings into the world's best corn country. On the Coon Rapids, Iowa farm of Roswell Garst, Mr. K has one of the most jovial and folksy days of his visit. Khrushchev shows an enthusiasm springing from his Ukrainian peasant background, whose nation has long known major food production problems.
22: The Garst farmstead was added to the National Register of Historic Places on August 12, 2009, and is located on Highway 141 in the northwestern corner of Guthrie County. The Garst farmstead officially became historic on this date in 2009. And that's Iowa Almanac for August 12th. I'm Jeff Stein.
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1: The favorite to win Wisconsin's Democratic primary for state governor has lost in an upset. More from Tammy Trujillo.
2: Democratic Socialist Francesca Hong was favored to win Tuesday's race, but multiple outlets are now projecting that she's been narrowly defeated by moderate Democrat David Crowley. The latest polls give Crowley a 3,000-vote lead over Hong. Crowley will now face Republican Tom Tiffany in the November general election. Crowley's a Milwaukee County executive who had the backing of retiring Governor Tony Evers, who had argued that Crowley offered the best chance of delivering in November. I'm Tammy Trujillo.
1: In another hot race, late Senator Lindsey Graham's sister, Republican Darlene Graham, will face Congressman Ralph Norman in South Carolina's Republican Senate primary runoff after neither candidate got the necessary 50% plus one vote to avoid a runoff. Graham has the backing of President Trump. At least three people are dead, two in Indiana and one in Ohio, after the Midwest was pummeled by storms on Tuesday. The National Weather Service confirmed three tornadoes touched down near Chicago yesterday. Marine veteran Robert Gilman is back on U.S. soil after being released from custody in Russia. Nick Harper reports Gilman had been held since 2022 when he was arrested for allegedly kicking a police officer while drunk.
3: Gilman is now receiving necessary medical treatment in the United States. The State Department also says that President Trump will not stop until all unjustly detained Americans are home, including one other detainee in Russia, Stephen Hubbard.
1: President Trump says Russia agreed to release Gilman after his discussions with President Vladimir Putin. The Russian leader reportedly cited humanitarian reasons for the release. Gilman landed just outside of Washington last night. Stock futures are inching higher. I'm Michael Kastner. There's now a federal hearing scheduled for Friday for the man accused of killing UnitedHealthcare CEO Brian Thompson, fueling speculation there may be an attempt at a plea deal. Scott Pringle reports.
4: Lawyers for Luigi Mangione and prosecutors have not commented on the matter, but legal experts say the last-minute scheduled federal conference could mean the two sides are trying to work out a deal. If a federal plea agreement is reached, that would mean New York state charges against Mangione would be tossed. Mangione was in state court Tuesday, where a judge approved an overflow room with huge crowds expected for the state trial scheduled to start next month. In New York, I'm Scott Pringle.
1: A 13-year-old Detroit boy is in police custody in Ohio after he allegedly shot his dad in the back and fled the city in the family's SUV along with their dog. Detroit police say the boy took offense to being disciplined and shot his father twice on Tuesday. The father survived. ICE agents are getting a high-tech, high-energy tool to take people into custody. More from Rory O'Neill.
5: Immigration and Customs Enforcement plans to spend $20 million on thousands of pairs of electric gloves capable of delivering painful shocks. The Kentucky company that makes the gloves says they offer a humane, low-optics, de-escalation solution for many situations facing officers in the field. They say their gloves leave no burns, marks, or scars. The DHS contract says the electric gloves could be distributed as soon as next March. I'm Rory O'Neill.
1: A massive wildfire is threatening hundreds of homes and businesses in California's Big Sur. Cal Fire says the timber fire has scorched nearly 3,000 acres since the weekend and is still just 5% contained. Evacuation orders are in place along the Big Sur coast south of Monterey, where firefighters are trying to keep the blaze from spreading to Highway 101. I'm Michael Kastner.

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1: Good morning.
0: We have a bit of a storm rolling in here in Mount Pleasant.
1: Yeah, it was kind of brewing here for the last at least hour or so, and started to thunder during your news, so that makes sense. you know? Just that kind of deal, you know. So
0: well, you know, I do ask for sound effects. That's in my contract here. I have to have sound effects throughout my life.
1: You know, it's a nice way to, you know, really bring your news to the forefront. You know what I mean? Just really, really bring in a whole new dimension to everything.
0: I'm glad you're picking up on what I'm putting down.
1: It's like the 5D theaters that you see popping up. I'm pretty sure it's AI, but it's basically like the 5D theater. Have you seen those online?
0: There was one of a tsunami, which is terrifying.
1: I'm pretty sure it's AI, but

It's time to wake up with KILJ, your information center of Southeast Iowa. Grab your coffee, turn up the volume, and settle in for the Hy-Vee Half Hour. Good morning.

0: during the day, 55% we move into Friday night. Still, we're going to be hanging out with chances of rain all the way even through till Monday, although Monday's a very slight chance at 10%. Saturday, high of 88. Sunday, high of 83. Monday, high of 79. Can you believe that? 25% chance of thunderstorms on Saturday, 20% chance on Sunday, and then on Monday, it's just, like I said, a 10% chance. Not a whole lot of wind any of the days, just the highest we're going to get is that 8 to 15 mile per hour range, and that's on Saturday, Friday, and other than that, we're going to be hanging around 5 to 10 miles an hour. So, again, we haven't seen a whole lot of a wind beyond if we do get a storm, so it's a little windy right now, but other than that, this summer really hasn't brought much wind on those.
1: But if you think about the beginning of the year, it was almost

0: almost like it was always windy. There was no calm days.
1: Yeah, so, give and take during it all, give and take. But that's what we're looking at for weather over the next couple of days. Obviously, thunderstorming out right now, and we'll be seeing thunderstorms probably the next 2 days at least, and some slight chances over the weekend.
0: All right. Well, that's some great weather to just hang out inside, maybe get some of that cleaning, some of that laundry done that you don't like to do when there's more fun things to do outside.
1: Gross.
0: The good news is you can turn on your radio. We will hang out with you all day long. 8 o'clock this morning, we have the Vintage Raven. That's where Sam and Heidi get to highlight some of their great items they have here in downtown Mount Pleasant. 8:15, your chamber update with Rachel Lindeen. It's going to be a great time. I don't know what we're going to be talking about, so it's a surprise for everyone. Mm-hmm. 8:30 this morning, your Dream Home Furniture and Floors with our very own Heather. It's going to be a whole highlight of new items that she's getting. So make sure you stay tuned. And you got to catch up with Vicky.
1: Yeah. Pretty important notes about the Mount Pleasant Farmers Market. Today is the last day of the season for the Henry County Cattlemen. They're going to be grilling tonight, and then they're going to be done for the season. So we'd like to thank them for supplying their services and bringing an opportunity for dinner over the last several months on Wednesday. So yes. Thank you to the Henry County Cattlemen. So that's going to be the last day for Henry County Cattlemen for the season. And then they're going to be moving locations, I believe, starting next week. Vicky will for sure talks about it and where to check them out on Facebook. Remember, it's a little different. You got to include the Mount Pleasant,
0: Iowa
1: when you go on Facebook to find them. So I'm pretty sure if you just look up Mount Pleasant Farmers Market or Farmers Market Mount Pleasant, whatever it is.
0: Comes up South Carolina.
1: Yeah, you're going to be a couple states off and you're going to be a little confused.
0: You're going to say, wow, I didn't know that grew here.
1: You're going to put that location in your phone and you're going to go, why is it taking me like almost a day to get there? Make sure you put that in. But again, Vicky will talk about it, but they will be changing locations because Midwest Old Threshers is just around the corner.
0: When I first started working in Mount Pleasant, there was some business I was looking for. I don't even know who it was, but I went to call and I had just put Mount Pleasant. I didn't put Iowa, and they had a very thick Southern accent. And I was like, where are you from? I'm like, South Carolina. Where do you think you called? I was like, oh, sorry, wrong state. Have a great day.
1: I think that just comes with the territory, you know what I mean?
0: Well, I was real confused when it wasn't a 319 number, but hey, everybody's got different numbers.
1: Because when I first got in the town, or when I was about to move in the town, I looked up Mount Pleasant, and I realized I was looking at the town in Michigan.
0: Yes.
1: And I was like, this doesn't seem right. Something seems a little off there. And I was like, oh, I'm looking at Michigan.
0: They're real big Michigan State fans. I don't
1: know. It was strange. But you got to avoid that with Ottawa. When my hometown.
0: When you first said you were from Ottawa, I thought you meant Canada.
1: That's you. Sometimes I'm mean, and I'll just add an A to the end of all my sentences, and we'll see.
0: And then you say hot dog, and they go, "No, you're from up by Chicago."
1: And then, well, sometimes that helps me out, Midwestern, you know, because if you get certain parts of Canada, still people will mistake that for Wisconsin. Like you're from Wisconsin. No, okay. that person's just from Canada. So it kind of helps me out a little bit, but. Usually, if you just add an A at the end of it, sometimes you can fool people.
0: You don't say sorry enough.
1: Whoa.
0: Well, you can't be Canadian, right?
1: Whoa, whoa, whoa.
0: Also, you say syrup wrong.
1: I say a Canadian.
0: But also, this afternoon, even though it is raining, the plan is still to rebury the time capsule at 2:30 on the Henry County Courthouse lawn. That is open to everyone. So if you're driving by and you would like to be a part of making history, you can stop, you can watch. It's just going to be a fun time burying a vault in the yard of the Henry County Courthouse.
1: You know, the rain's just helping out, making the ground a little softer, dig out, you know.
0: I was talking to Paul Katzian on Monday, and I said, so how are you going to make sure that everything's preserved? He goes, well, we have to make sure everything's really dry. So
1: they're going to put a couple towels in the ground. So
0: I was going to say, we will see.
1: They're going to shop vac it.
0: Yeah, it's just a portable shop vac.
1: Just, you know, as soon as they dig the spot, all right, get the towels down. Could you imagine unearthing the time capsule
0: and it's wrapped in blankets?
1: Just towels, and you're like, man, These are vintage towels right here.
0: And then your second thought is, maybe they wrapped everything in towels. Maybe people just walked around wrapped in towels.
1: Then my third thought is, wow, these towels stink.
0: Oh, yes, they probably would.
1: those things smell.
0: Oh, my goodness. So I was thinking towels in the ground stink. That led me to bugs. I kind of had to explain this way of thought. I went to close my door this morning, turned around and looked. There was a giant cicada. When I talk giant, it was like, I'm not even kidding, it was probably 3 inches long. Yeah. I hate beetles, and that's like a beetle with wings in my mind. That was awful. That was terrible. I was outside, and I was, ew, ew, ew. And then I had to go back inside, so I grabbed my muck boot that I keep outside, and I smashed that puppy. So if that's bad luck, I apologize. I could not get around it, though. Still a little freaked out.
1: You think bugs are getting bigger?
0: I don't know, kind of. Maybe that means there's more oxygen.
1: Because I remember going to, you know, the all the museums, and they'd show, like, what bugs looked like back in the... back in the Jurassic days, and you go, that's horrifying. Like, these dragonflies, you look at a dragonfly now, you know, decent size compared to the other insects and all that. They used to be,
0: like, bigger than chickens.
1: Yeah, they used to be bigger than us. Those things are ginormous, hovering through the air. So that's terrifying if bugs are getting bigger.
0: Okay, just because it's raining and there's a thunderstorm and it's a little dark doesn't mean you need to be telling me scary stories over there.
1: Hey.
0: Keep those to yourself.
1: Hey. Sometimes you need to be scared.
0: Do you have a word of the day that means scared?
1: No, I was looking at it to see. I could see the gears turning. I went to Merriam-Webster for their word of the day because they angered me so much with yesterday.
0: Baptism of fire?
1: Yeah, I had to see, like, is it always like that? Is it always going
0: to upset
1: me?
0: Are they always highfalutin?
1: This one's kind of, like, I don't know when you're going to... Yeah, I don't know when you're going to use this, so I'm going to have my own other word of the day. And everyone probably knows it, but we'll just say it anyway. It's nice to go over things again. But today's word of the day, according to Merriam-Webster, is gnomic.
0: Gnomic?
1: Yeah, you know what gnomic means?
0: No, I don't.
1: You know how to spell gnomic?
0: N-O-M-I-K?
1: Ah, it's one of those silent G words.
0: Gnomic?
1: Yeah, gnomic. It's a formal word, so it's already the word, and you're like, all right. Highfalutin over there, going with form. The definition is a formal word that describes something cryptically said or written in few words. The painter is notorious for offering terse. Okay, let's calm down, Merriam-Webster. Gnomic responses to questions about her work that leave interviewers and critics scratching their heads.
0: Yeah, I am not formal enough to use that.
1: So, you know, maybe you use the word gnomic. You know, if the kids are listening and you got essays coming up, throw in the word gnomic. Yeah, you know, really throw off your teacher there for a second.
0: They'll really ask you if you used AI.
1: They'll ask you, like, oh, yeah? You know what the word gnomic means? And they'll go, like, yeah. Yeah,
0: I listen to KILJ.
1: And they'll go, what?
0: Like, ooh, what's that correlation?
1: Who? They'll go, who? The other word that you can use, I think, that... you could probably use more frequently is ubiquitous.
0: Just ubiquitous.
1: Yeah, it means universal.
0: Okay.
1: So, like, let me look up an example before I just start talking out the side of my mouth here. So, found, seen, or existing everywhere at the same time. Here's an example. Smartphones have become ubiquitous in modern daily
0: That's for use. Sure.
1: So there you go. Ubiquitous. I think you have a better time using that one in everyday life compared to gnomic. Am I going to add gnomic to my list of words? Absolutely. Just because I'm going to be that highfalutin whenever I get a chance on air.
0: Well, looking at what we have planned in the community for today, there is a lot going on. Mm-hmm. And something that may have to change locations, I do not know. It is the 73rd annual West Point Sweet Corn Festival kickoff with Shuck Fest. That's going to be at Mershman Seeds in West Point. The sweet corn arrives around 4 p.m. So if you would like to help, they have fun little games. You can help and just they will welcome you no matter if you've done it before or maybe you're a returning pro.
1: Hopefully by 4 p.m. Everything clears up. But if you're outside right now and you're on the road, you might need to slow down a little bit. It looks like it's coming down a little hard out there.
0: Yes, please make sure your headlights are on and make sure you reduce that speed because it is white out in August.
1: Yeah, and the wind's starting to whip around a little bit. It's coming down in buckets at the moment. Are you someone that So when it first starts raining, do you automatically just go to the automatic, go at the speed of the windshield wiper, or are you manual for the first couple go arounds?
0: Like, I turn my little knob.
1: See, I go manual because my windshield wipers need a little warm up.
0: I can't in my van.
1: You can't go manual?
0: No, my same little lever is my turn signal. It's my brights and my dims.
1: Oh.
0: And then I turn a little handle on that, and that's my windshield wipers. Yeah.
1: Interesting.
0: You know, high tech 2010.
1: Yeah, apparently.
0: Mm-hmm. Mine's I do have automatic lights.
1: Oh, there you go. Yeah. I think we got hit by lightning.
0: Hey, are we back?
1: I think we got hit by lightning.
0: I was going to say a little while ago, we are notorious out here. It's almost like we have a giant antenna for being struck by lightning. So if we do disappear, we will be back, I promise.
1: Yeah.
0: We're not leaving you.
1: We got a backup generator and all that. So we might skip around a little bit, but yeah, if we hop around, that's fine.
0: It's our beacon of personalities. Here at KILJ, it just kind of attracts the lightning.
1: Well, to make sure that we get to all of you, we got to have a big metal stick in the sky. And
0: yeah,
1: apparently lightning likes big metal things in the sky.
0: Well, anyway, something that you may not need to do today because you could just stand outside is laundry. Sorry. Dexter Laundry and the Laundry Cares Foundation are hosting a free laundry and literacy day. This is something perfect to do inside. So 10 to 2 today, if you are over in Fairfield, Fairfield families can enjoy free laundry, free children's books, backpacks filled with school supplies, and boy, oh boy, is that time coming very quickly that you're going to need all of those things. So make sure that you're there 10 to 2, Dexter Laundry.
1: Also going on today and all the way through Saturday is All God's Creatures at 2205 East Washington Street. They're hosting Dog Days of Summer. What's that? You get to chill out with dogs, enjoy a frozen treat from 1 to 4 p.m. This event is free and open to the public. Don't you get to read dogs? You don't get to read dogs, but you get to read books to dogs, right?
0: Yeah. Yeah.
1: What fun. What's the first book that comes to your mind that you'd read to a dog?
0: Anything Dr. Seuss, but probably Redfish, Bluefish.
1: Really?
0: Yeah. Doesn't it talk about a dog?
1: Mine would be Go Dog Go.
0: No. Yeah, that'd probably be...
1: Which is all about dogs notoriously. So that would be my go-to for a book to read to a dog. My second one would be a comic book all around Crypto, the Super Dog, which famously Superman's dog. Or Ace, which is Batman's dog.
0: So, what I'm hearing is, number one, you would read Go Dog Go, and yeah, the dog would be very confused because it'd be trying to go, and you're like, no, dog, sit, I'm reading Go Dog Go, and he'd be so confused. And then second off, you're going to read him a comic book that makes him feel bad because he's not a super dog. How rude.
1: Do you feel bad after reading a superhero? Do you feel bad after reading a superhero comic book?
0: Yeah, I don't have those skills.
1: I mean, I think that's more of a you problem. I think it should inspire hope in you that someday get out on the roof and jump. You can fly. Have you seen
0: that? Have you heard that? I am checking the radar right now, and it looks like if you're driving, the storm is heading west to east. Mount Pleasant's going to be out of the rain about 8 a.m.
1: There you go.
0: If you're wondering. Two things at once.
1: I was wondering what you were doing over there.
0: I was concentrating, trying to remember which way was east, which way was west. You know, never eat soggy waffles.
1: There's in case you're wondering, Key and Peele did a sketch where basically a basketball player wins the big game, and they're like, they go up to the basketball player after the game and like, oh, how do you feel? And basically he's telling the kids, like, you can fly.
0: Yes.
1: Very adamant. Well, that's because that's all based off Kevin Garnett when he won with the Boston Celtics. And he was like, anything is possible. Like, he yells it into the microphone. So there was a bit of a satire on that. In case you're wondering where that stemmed from.
0: You have all of these sayings.
1: Anything is possible.
0: But the good thing is, you are like a cartoon character, so I've heard them before, so I know what you're referencing.
1: Semantics.
0: So I still feel as though I'm part of the bit.
1: Semantics. I feel like I'm good at explaining the bit, whether you want to know the bit or not. Yeah, I'll explain it. Don't worry about that.
0: Also coming up on Thursday, if you would like a great opportunity to give back to those around you, 3:30 to 6 p.m. at the Keosauqua Senior Center, you can donate blood. There's going to be community blood drives, Keosauqua Senior Center, and United Presbyterian Church both tomorrow. If you're going to be over at the United Presbyterian Church in Washington County, that'll be 1:30 to 6:30.
1: Yep. And then obviously the Sweet Corn Festival really kicks off on Thursday.
0: That's
1: and
0: that's crazy.
1: That's going to be going through Sunday. Plenty of fun to be had all throughout the day, especially when it comes to the weekend. But Thursday, you know, 5 to 10 p.m. Friday, I think, is a very similar time there. So the Queen Coronation will take place tomorrow from 6 to 7 p.m. So keep that in mind.
0: And if you're planning for your weekend, Friday has a lot of fun to be had. Mm-hmm. So not only is it the Mount Pleasant Cruise Night on the Square, you can join the 20th Century Car Club for the 40th anniversary celebration of cruise nights. That'll be from 5:30 to 8:30. But it's also Back to School Bash on Main. So you can celebrate the end of summer with music, activities, and back to school fun at our great downtown businesses. It's all taking place downtown Mount Pleasant this Friday.
1: And I'm sure you know it if you were part of the Mount Pleasant Community High School class of 1981, but in case you don't, they're celebrating their 45th class reunion.
0: Wow.
1: Both on Friday and Saturday. The reunion starts on Friday at the Irish Bowling Center, and then Saturday night it's at the Mount Pleasant Country Club. 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
0: You know, I think the Mount Pleasant Community High School class of 1981 knows how to have fun. They're going bowling and they're going out to the country club.
1: You a big bowler?
0: I'm not very good at it.
1: Do you like bowling? Yeah,
0: it's something fun to do with friends. I'm not going to go bowl by myself.
1: So in case you thought Allison was cool, that was her answer, that if she liked bowling.
0: That's the answer that makes you think I'm not cool.
1: You guys
0: know so much about me. Now you should know it's not true.
1: There were many other things that gave that away, but I think that one's the most blatant.
0: That's the nail in the coffin?
1: I think so.
0: That's like, oh, I could overlook everything else?
1: I was trying to be nice, extend a little more rope, but then you say that bowling. You know who else doesn't like bowling? My girlfriend. She does not. She's not a big bowler. She's not.
0: If I had better upper body strength, maybe I would like it more.
1: She's not good at bowling, and she's very much if she's not good at it immediately, it's all of a sudden not a very fun game or one of her favorites.
0: I have to use the little ball.
1: Yeah. What's wrong with that?
0: It's like 6 pounds. Yeah. Is that as light as they go?
1: No, 8, I think.
0: Is it 8?
1: Okay. I'm sure you could find a 6-pound ball. I take that back. I'm sure you could find one.
0: Maybe it's a 9 upside down, and I don't know my numbers. Possible.
1: Have you tried just using the little slime that they give the...
0: No, I will not do that.
1: Wow.
0: No, pride would never.
1: But I guarantee you'd put up bumpers.
0: No.
1: Really?
0: Yep, I will get a gutter ball every single time before I put bumpers up.
1: Really?
0: Because then if I do good, well, look at that. Handicap.
1: She said doo-doo. 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
0: All right. And again, the Shuck Fest is tonight. Mershman Seed starts at 4. They have a lot of fun activities to partake in. And I got a text from Mr. Kewens himself, our very own John Kewens. Word on the street is maybe they're not doing a lot of bowling at the bowling alley.
1: Oh, boy.
0: Hey, that's okay. They know how to have fun, that's for sure.
1: Hey, come on. You can't reveal the secrets like that.
0: There we go. Also, we do have a call in from Henry County Emergency Management right now. Let me read that to you. We are under a severe thunderstorm warning until 8:30 this morning. It says at 7:27, severe thunderstorms were located along a line extending from near Mount Pleasant Municipal Airport to near Pleasant Grove, moving about 30 miles per hour east. They're talking 60 mile per hour wind gusts and quarter size hail. It is radar indicated. So if you are in any area, pretty much from Mount Pleasant east into Illinois, mm-hmm. you're going to be under a severe thunderstorm warning, at least until 8:30 this morning.
1: Yeah, I got it for, it doesn't even include Henry County in mine.
0: Oh, really?
1: On our website. It's for Des Moines and northeastern Lee counties. So.
0: Okay.
1: So if you're
0: it's
1: in...
0: It's kind of already blown through Henry County.
1: It might have picked up a little bit of speed when it went through us. You know, we're just action-packed like that.
0: We scared it away.
1: That's probably
0: it made
1: it
0: our radio blip.
1: So,
0: we threatened it.
1: Like we said, if you are driving out there, make sure you be careful on the roads. Go a little slower. Get the headlights on. Get those windshield wipers going. Going to blow right through. I mean, it really started right as soon as we got with the Hy-Vee half hour. It really started to come down. So, about a 30-minute storm at the moment.
0: Okay. Well, do you want to tell us a little bit more about our weather before we go over to birthdays and anniversaries?
1: No.
0: Okay.
1: 86 is the high for today. 69 is the low. We do have some other chances for thunderstorms throughout the day. They're thinking early afternoon. It's a lot like the last couple of days where you just got to keep your eye on the weather. Other than that, cloudy skies today, very similar to yesterday. We do have a heat advisory until 8 p.m. tonight. Heat index values up to 105 expected in areas. So.
0: That's wild.
1: Gross. Tomorrow, high of 83, low of 68. 80% chance we see some scattered thunderstorms. Friday, it's a high of 84, low of 70. A 50% chance we see thunderstorms. Then we're back to 88, the high on Saturday. 83, the high for Sunday. And then all of a sudden, we're under 80 come Monday. But we do have some chances of thunderstorms over the weekend as well. Slight at about 25%. Monday, right now, they're saying no chance of rain during the day. 15% chance we move in the Monday night.
0: Still a great day to have a birthday. Happy, happy birthday today to Jenny Miller Stewart. Happy birthday today to Darcy Miller. Happy birthday today to Bruce Krause. Happy birthday today to Jake Seifert. Happy anniversary today to Chris and Rita Glover. That is 37 wonderful years together.
1: Whoa.
0: And happy anniversary to Cam and Michelle Gardner.
1: Happy birthday, happy anniversary.
0: There we go. Happy, happy celebration. Okay, we have four birthdays.
1: So you got two numbers you can roll.
0: You can roll this real quick. Number six. Let's try again.
1: That's embarrassing.
0: Hey, it's been a long time. The number six. Let's not roll it a third time, please. Number five. Still can't use it.
1: That's embarrassing. That's 0 for 3 right now.
0: Number two.
1: All right.
0: Okay, happy birthday today to Darcy Miller.
1: It was destiny. What can we say? Come out to the station, 2411 Radio Drive here in Mount Pleasant. Pick up your certificate for some Main Street pizza. It's a personal pizza. You get one topping on it. Again, 2411 Radio Drive here in Mount Pleasant. 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
0: And our daily dose of kindness before we go. You have the power to lift someone up.
1: All right.
0: None depends how much they've been eating.
1: Well, you're talking about the 6-pound bowling ball over there. You got the gun show going.
0: Slate, if you're hanging off a cliff, I will try to get you up.
1: But... She's got no sleeves on, ladies and gentlemen. The guns are out today.
0: Well, have a wonderful day. Thank you for joining us here on KILJ. Watch out for that rain. It shouldn't be anything too bad, but just keep your eye on the weather.
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0: From your Southeast Iowa Information Center, I'm Allison Jacobs. The National Weather Service says scattered storms are expected to move across the region this morning and early afternoon. The entire listening area is under a level 2 out of 5 risk for severe weather, with the greatest storm coverage expected along and south of Highway 30. The strongest storms could produce damaging winds, large hail, frequent lightning, heavy downpours, and brief embedded tornadoes. Heavy rain may also cause water to collect on roads and in parking lots. A heat advisory is in effect along and south of Highway 34 until 8 p.m. tonight. High temperatures south of Interstate 80 are expected to reach the upper 80s and lower 90s, with afternoon heat index readings ranging from the mid-90s to the lower 100s. The forecast heat index is around 97 degrees in Washington and Burlington and 102 degrees near Ottumwa. Morning storms and cloud cover could affect how hot it becomes. Those spending time outdoors should drink plenty of water and take frequent breaks. Never leave children or pets unattended inside a vehicle, and additional storms are possible Thursday, when damaging winds, hail, and localized flash flooding will again be concerns. Keep multiple ways available to receive weather warnings. The Wapello County Sheriff's Office is asking for the public's help locating a missing man. Rory Lauren McClendon, age 35, was last contacted on August 6th. He is described as 5 feet 8 inches tall and approximately 150 pounds with brown hair and hazel eyes. McClendon is currently listed by the Iowa Missing Person Information Clearinghouse. Anyone who sees McClendon should not approach him. Instead, witnesses should note his exact location, what he is doing, and any associated vehicle or license plate information. Anyone with information is asked to contact the Wapello County Sheriff's Office or the Iowa Missing Person Information Clearinghouse at 515-725-6036. Henry County residents are invited to help mark a moment in local history this afternoon as the county's time capsule is reburied for another 50 years. The ceremony will begin at 2:30 this afternoon, that is August 12th, on the Henry County Courthouse lawn in Mount Pleasant. The original capsule was assembled during the nation's bicentennial in 1976 and opened this year as the United States celebrates its 250th anniversary. Its contents included local newspapers, maps, coins, school yearbooks, and memorabilia from Iowa Wesleyan College and Midwest Old Dressers. Everyday objects preserved in

indemnified losses. Stage 2 covers certain uninsured, non-indemnified, and crop quality losses. The USDA has also expanded the documentation farmers may use to demonstrate quality-related losses. Producers may submit reliable third-party grading information, nutrient tests, and production records. Additional flexibility is available when a crop's final use differed from its intended use because of disaster-related damage. Producers may still submit an application by September 30th if some production information needed to finalize the claim is not yet available. Farmers can learn more or schedule an appointment through their local Farm Service Agency office. As the new school year quickly approaches, the Mount Pleasant Community School District is aiming to improve student achievement, attendance, and graduation rates during the 2026-2027 school year. Director of Instruction Dr. Angie Butler presented three district goals to the Board of Education during its meeting Monday evening. The district wants at least 80% of students to be proficient in math and English language arts. Currently, proficiency stands at 71% in math and 73% in English language arts. The district also wants to reduce chronic absenteeism from 11% to 10% or less. Its third goal is to increase the four-year graduation rate from 83% to 90%. Butler outlined several strategies to help teachers and staff reach those benchmarks while continuing work started during previous school years. Teachers and staff are returning to the Mount Pleasant Community School District as preparations continue for the new school year. New teachers report today, while all certified staff members return Monday, August 17th. All certified and non-certified employees will report Friday, August 21st. That day will include required safety training provided by Henry County Emergency Medical Services, Henry County Public Health, and Mount Pleasant Fire and Rescue. Back-to-school night for Harlan, Lincoln, and Van Allen Elementary Schools will be held Thursday, August 20th from 4 to 6:30 p.m. Salem Elementary will hold its back-to-school night Friday, August 21st, also from 4 to 6:30 p.m. And now for a look at our notices of death in the area. Raymond Harold Red Wellman, age 78 of West Point, passed away Sunday, August

0: and assists. Daphne Wells will be the only returner with over 100 kills last year, while the team searches for a new libero and setter. West Burlington, Mediapolis, and Central Lee each went 3-4 at South Play last year. The Falcons graduated only three players from last year's team and returned Kaylee Webb, who led the team in kills, blocks, and aces, and defensive specialist Lydia Armstrong. Yet, they'll need to find a new setter after graduating Bailey Wood Small. The Hawks need to replace three key contributors in Taylor Jones, Kenneth Sandoval, and Jaden Mueller. However, there was a noticeable youth presence last year, as Bradley Cook finished second on the team in kills as a freshman, and Chloe Hay led the team in blocks. The Bullets will essentially be starting over as they graduated eight seniors from last year's team, including six who played in all 33 matches. Hattie Steffener tabbed over 200 digs and 31 aces, while Avery Hollingsworth totaled 24 aces. Danville will attempt to pick up their first winning season since 2012, and with a more experienced lineup, they have a chance. Olivia Bauer is set to return after leading the team in kills and blocks last year, while Brinley Winnig, who was the team's setter and leader in aces, will now be a sophomore. And New London will be the most intriguing team, as the team graduated only two seniors from last year's squad. In fact, four of the six main starters for the Tigers were sophomores and freshmen. In a trial by fire, New London's youth movement could result in a big uptick in production, with Kylia Schwanker, Mason Nelson, and McKenna Jacobsmeyer expected to lead the way. Moving on to high school cross country, Holy Trinity Catholic will start practice tomorrow, August 13th at 8 a.m. in front of the high school. Over in Danville, the Bears have a couple of fall sports parent meetings scheduled. High school volleyball parents will congregate on Monday, August 17th at 6 p.m. in the gym, while junior high volleyball parents will meet on August 26th at 5:30 p.m. at the junior high gym. For Meet the Players Night, Winfield Mountain Union will be holding their Meet the Players Night on August 19th following Backpack Night at 5 p.m. The fall sport participants will be announced at 6:30 p.m., starting with cross country. Over at Southeastern Community College, the women's soccer team will host Hannibal LaGrange University today at 1 p.m. The men's soccer team will take on Graceland University on Sunday, August 16th at 3 p.m. on the road. And the volleyball team will compete in the opening weekend tournament in Rockford, starting on August 20th with game one against Elgin Community College at 2:30 p.m. And for college football, the University of Iowa offensive line will look to anchor the Hawkeye offense, and the confidence is high in that group, as a pair of fourth-year starters were placed on the 2026 Lombardi Award watch list, which is given to the college football lineman or linebacker who best embodies the values and spirit of Vince Lombardi, and Trevor Locke and Cade Pieper. Pieper, an Athlon preseason first-team All-American, and Locke, an Athlon preseason second-team All-American, both started all 13 games last year and earned a spot on the All-Big Ten third team, as the group helped the Hawkeyes outrush 9 of their 13 opponents and finished with the Joe Moore Award. Both linemen were also on the Outland Trophy watch list for the season. For the Werfel Trophy watch list, which is awarded to an FBS player who best combines exemplary service with leadership and achievement on and off the field, the University of Iowa fifth-year linebacker Jaden Montgomery and Iowa State's quarterback Jalen Rayner each found a spot. Montgomery has logged extensive community service hours with the Iowa Family Children's Hospital, Safe Haven Animal Shelter, Make-A-Wish, Dave Caring, and the Community Crisis Services and Food Bank. He made 44 tackles last year and is a two-time Big Ten Distinguished Scholar. And despite transferring into the program back in January, Rayner has already spent time visiting local schools and the Boys and Girls Club while making hospital visits throughout his career. And it's now time for this day in sports history. In 1879, the first National Archery Association tournament is held in Chicago. In 1950, the first international game by an NFL team, the New York Giants beat CFL's Ottawa Rough Riders 20-6. In 1994, members of the Major League Baseball Players Association go on strike, leading to the cancellation of the World Series for only the second time in MLB history, the first going back to 1904. It's August 12th. I'm Slayton Swords. And that was the sports.
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2: This is Sports on Radio Iowa. I'm Todd Kim. Iowa State defensive coordinator Jesse Bobbitt has lofty goals for the Cyclone defense. Bobbitt has installed a new four-man front as ISU gets ready for its first season under new coach Jimmy Rogers. The goal is to give up 14 points per game. And Bobbitt says the mentality of the defense has been a focus since winter workouts.
3: So I think the guys have a really good idea of like what our mentality is, and that's to be the best defense in the country. That is said every single day, and if there's not a buy-in or belief, well, then we got to keep working on it. But I believe that is there from coaches to players alike. The mentality of being the best defense in the country is there. And that is a belief. It will never happen if you don't believe it.
2: The Cyclones open at home September 5th against Southeast Missouri. To basketball, Iowa junior guard Isaiah Howard has been working this summer at becoming more of a threat on offense. Howard appeared in all 37 games last season and averaged just over 5 points per contest and finished second in steals with 38. He shot only 28% from three-point range, though, and perimeter shooting was a focus during summer workouts.
4: I try to get up a lot. I usually come in, like we practice, I'll probably shoot after practice a little bit, and I'll come back in and work on it, just like the fundamentals of shooting, just going back to the basics. But yeah, just getting a lot of shots, a lot of makes. I get a lot of makes.
2: Sprint car racing's biggest event begins tonight with the first of two nights of qualifying at the Knoxville Nationals. Among those in the field tonight, defending champion Ryan Timms and former champs Donnie Schatz and Sammy Swindell. Three-time champ Kyle Larson will make a qualifying run Thursday night, but will need a break in the weather to run on Saturday. The reigning NASCAR Cup Series champ has a cup race Saturday night in Richmond, Virginia.
5: Yeah, I mean, they'd be racing at the same time, right? So, yeah, no, I can't be in two places at once. So, yeah, we would, yeah, obviously need rain at one of the places, but the weather looks good so far. It's not a big deal.
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7: The favorite to win Wisconsin's Democratic primary for state governor has lost in an upset. Democratic Socialist Francesca Hong was favored to win Tuesday's race, but was narrowly defeated by moderate Democrat David Crowley. In Minnesota, Senator Amy Klobuchar will win the Democratic primary to replace Mike Walz as governor. Republican Senator Darlene Graham will face Congressman Ralph Norman in South Carolina's Republican Senate

0: a Trump executive order that restricts voting by mail. The order, signed in March, gives states 60 days before the midterm elections to provide a list of eligible voters, or the Postal Service would not accept their mail-in votes. Veteran Marine Robert Gilman is back on U.S. soil after being released from custody in Russia. Gilman had been in Russian custody since 2022 after being arrested for allegedly kicking a police officer while drunk. Protesters want the Trump administration to end the ongoing deployment of National Guard troops in Washington, D.C. More from Mark Mayfield.
1: Opponents rallied near the White House yesterday on the first anniversary of Trump's federal law enforcement surge in the district. The group Free D.C. organized the protest as part of its ongoing push to increase D.C. home rule. The city sued the Trump administration over the deployment, and the case is currently under review by a federal appeals court.
0: Before the opening bell, stock futures are inching higher. I'm Michael Kastner. Puerto Rico has entered a state of emergency after suffering through its driest July in over a century. The severe weather has left major drinking reservoirs completely depleted, forcing the government to shut off water to residential neighborhoods. This technician in the Louisa region says...
2: We're still dealing with some problems regarding the reconstruction from Hurricane Maria, Irma, the earthquakes. But earthquakes didn't affect Louisa that much, but see some part of that.
0: However, experts warn that nature is only half the problem, as 65% of the island's water is lost daily through cracked, aging infrastructure and leaking pipes. The National Guard and federal agencies are actively stepping in to distribute bottled water. NASA says viewing conditions are prime as the Perseid meteor shower peaks. More from Natalie Migliori.
3: The Perseid meteor shower radiates from the Perseus constellation, and the meteors you'll see are dust debris from the comet Swift-Tuttle. It's considered the best meteor shower of the year, with about 50 to 100 meteors visible every hour. It's also known for its fireballs, which are larger explosions of light and color that can last longer than the average meteor streak. Night owls and early risers may be able to catch a peek, since the best viewing window is between midnight and sunrise in the northern hemisphere. I'm Natalie Migliori.
0: Violent crime is dropping in major U.S. cities. The Major Cities Chiefs Association reports homicides fell 17.2%. Robberies dropped 16.6%. All right. A movie theater in Austin, Texas is being renamed in honor of Texas native and award-winning actor Matthew McConaughey. He admitted that before he hit it big, acting was just supposed to be a hobby.
4: I'll have kids one day and tell them, hey, I was in this little movie called Days Confused back in 1992. Turned into a career for me.
0: I'm Michael Kastner.
5: Good morning and welcome to the Vintage Raven on Jefferson Street, located in beautiful downtown Mount Pleasant on Jefferson Street. And here I am inside with Sam and Heidi. Good morning.
6: Good morning, Katie.
5: Well, wow. Just when we talk about wood furniture pieces and we talk about the Vintage Raven at this moment in time, you guys have some beautiful pieces.
6: Thank you. We do. Something that just came in this last weekend is a looks like a library table of that similar ilk, and it has a burned finish on the top on purpose. This is not, and this is a Japanese technique that's used very often, and it just brings out the grain in the wood, and it's lovely. This little table, it's not little, but it's not big. It's probably about 4 feet long by about 2 feet. And a little bit over, about 2 feet, 2x4, close enough. That could be used, again, as a kitchen island or a hall table. But I'm thinking that could be used as a kitchen island very nicely. There's a small shelf on the bottom of the table, and that could hold something decorative, or it could hold a couple of pots and pans.
5: And then, you know, the Vintage Raven is a lot bigger, I think, inside than it looks.
6: It is. It's so deep. You look at the front, and it's two stores wide, so it's wide and deep and wide, deep. And there, oh, okay, we're not going to sing today, but that's where we're going.
5: So when you walk in, you see kind of a long way back, and that's one side of the store, and then you kind of have to make a horseshoe shape around,
7: right.
5: And there's the other side too. And so when you come to the Vintage Raven, you really want to take your time and look around, because you've got some beautiful vignettes set up throughout the store displaying little items and large items. And right now, I'm really impressed with some of the dressers and some of the

0: touches and some of the things like that. It's just really beautiful. That dresser set in the back with the mirror, that was gorgeous and in immaculate condition, like most things right now.
1: It doesn't look, there are things in the store right now that do not even look like they've been used. We didn't show it today and maybe next week, but there's another glass-doored, more modern, but a very, very convenient display case thing in the very back on the north side. And we were on the south side yesterday. So anyway, yesterday, whatever.
0: What is time, you know?
2: Yes, exactly.
0: The main thing is just that you carve out some time somewhere, somehow, to get here to downtown Mount Pleasant on the square and step inside here to the Vintage Raven and do some shopping, because, Sam, you've got some great deals, too.
3: Absolutely. We have tons of items that are marked down. And, of course, we have our green check marks all over the place where you get something for half off. And we're trying to get stuff out so we can bring stuff in, because Old Threshers is just around the corner. And if you have items that you'd like to bring up, please get to us as soon as you possibly can, because I can't say how long we'll be able to be still taking things in.
0: And I've seen the campers moving in already. So, you know, things are going to happen fast here. And what an exciting time here in Mount Pleasant.
3: It is. It's always a lot of fun.
0: All right, so come do some shopping here at the Vintage Raven, Tuesday through Saturday, 9 to 5, and Sundays, noon to 4. Of course, as we get closer to Old Threshers, Sam always does his special hours to accommodate all of the people coming in to do some shopping and have some fun in Mount Pleasant. So we'll talk more about that as that draws near. But if you can hear this on the radio, do not wait until Labor Day weekend to get here, because you're going to miss out on some wonderful, beautiful pieces that need their next home. They're just waiting for you. If you needed a sign, this is your sign, right?
1: Yay, yes.
0: Anything else from you two this morning here at the Vintage Raven?
3: I think we covered it.
0: All right, come here to the Vintage Raven on Jefferson Street.
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1: I am the Reverend Court Fisher of First United Methodist Church in Mount Pleasant. In the chaos of our lives, allow me to offer you a few moments of hope and faith.
2: Do not despise these small beginnings, for the Lord rejoices to see the work begin. From Zechariah 4:10. We all sometimes feel a little hopeless. Maybe there was something you wanted so badly, but it just didn't work out. Perhaps it was a relationship or a promotion or an opportunity that didn't come together. Or it could be that you hoped for something much more intangible. Maybe you wanted to develop character qualities like patience or kindness or compassion or even empathy. But just when you thought you were making progress and seeing these attributes emerge in your life, you had a setback. An argument, an unkind word, or a thought. In the South, there is a saying that makes a lot of sense to me, but where your feet are. The best way to reset from a time of disappointment or hopelessness is to understand clearly where you are now and where you're trying to go. God's got some big hopes for the person you are turning into. Resist the urge to fake it or rush it. Understand where you are starting from and be willing to take small steps toward your worthwhile goals. Experience the journey by trying to understand it. This way, when you come to something discouraging, you won't lose your equilibrium. You'll have the confidence that comes from knowing the adventure you are on and knowing where you are headed. The prophet Zechariah told his people not to despise small beginnings because God delights in seeing the work begin. I had a friend's son. He took his first step, and I didn't see him trying. And I didn't say I've seen better. Of course not. It was his first step, and I delighted in it. Continue to take small steps in Jesus' direction. When you mess up, sure. Call yourself out, but don't beat yourself up. God isn't looking for a string of successes. He delights in our attempts. What small move do you need to make towards your faith, towards Jesus today? Do this with so much of expectation and one step at a time, beginning with where your feet are right now. The angels are leaning over the rails, hoping you will. Now go catch some whimsy.
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3: Plus, when you need a new bed, maybe it doesn't hit you all at once. 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
6: I think so. 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We even have the temperature controlled mattress that has a, from Customatic, called Dream Temp, that has a heat in it or a fan, and the adjustable Opus base has the wonderful technology that has like a surround sound in it, and also does kind of a Zen sleep where it vibrates and massages with sound.
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3: Thank you so much, Heather. 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
1: Good morning, everyone. It is time for our chamber update. Miss Rachel, how's it going?
2: Good morning, Allison. Thanks for having us on. I brought some special guests with me today.
1: Yes, you did. And I think they're kind of new to the airwaves. We've got one of their voices on right now, but I don't think we've had a proper introduction to our listeners.
2: Yeah, so I brought with me Danny and Tatum from...
3: Prep and Mama.
2: Yeah. I was like, well, they're Prep and Mama, but what? I didn't know if we're going by our special day on Saturday. I'll just turn the mic over to you guys.
3: No, I'm Danny, and I've got Tatum here with me, little mama. And yeah, it's kind of sometimes how do you introduce us? We're Prep and Mama. Tatum's getting our juice bar going, but the big thing right now is we've got National Homesteaders Day.
2: Awesome.
3: And that's happening on Saturday. We're crazy excited about it. We still are pinching ourselves. We can't believe that we just like established a national holiday. But the first inaugural event is actually Saturday, August 15th in Central Park downtown.
1: So, Danny, can you tell me what is Homesteaders Day?
3: Homesteaders Day, to make it short, is just like... We are calling it the Lost Skills Revival, and we are encouraging everyone to reclaim one lost skill. We put all these skills into seven heritage skills, which are grow, make, mend, build, community,
4: gather,
3: and preserve. And these skills, we have a whole heritage festival that we're using to celebrate this inaugural day to kick off the event, and we're going to have demonstrators. We've got 15 live demonstrators, everything from... broom making and beekeeping. We've got some whittling. What else do we have? We've got, worm husbandry, which I'm excited about. So we've got some really, really cool things that people can come by, see all day long. We've got a market. We're going to do a ribbon cutting with Chamber at 11:30. And we have picnics in the park.
2: So are all these activities happening in the park or at your storefront location, which is 120 South Main Street?
3: Yes, okay. Gosh, you're good. Yeah,
2: well, happened to be next door. It was a little easier.
3: Yes, no, absolutely. Everything's going to be down in Central Park, rain or shine. I mean, the weather changes pretty regularly, but it looks like we're going to be good to go. So right there.
1: And then if people want to attend the event, do they just kind of show up? Do you need a ticket? How does it work?
3: No, it's free admission. The only thing that we do need people to know is that if they want to pre-order these picnic lunches, and we're making beautiful picnic lunches in sets of 2, 4, or 6, and you can reserve a blanket in the park, you can reserve a lunch, but that does need to be done today. We're actually cutting those off today. We will have a few extra, but we are not going to have enough for everybody. So reserve your lunches today. Everything else, the admission's free. You just come, you enjoy. We're going to have some really cool games. Some like, you know, can you eat this? Can you not? Foraging games. We're going to have, identifying old tools. Just some really cool stuff.
1: Awesome. Well, it sounds like a lot of fun. Downtown Mount Pleasant this Saturday. Can you give me the hours again?
3: Yes. 9 to 2 Central Park downtown.
1: Okay, we'll be sure to be there. And then...
2: And most importantly, a ribbon cutting is at 11.
3: 11:30.
2: Okay. 11:30.
3: Yes.
2: Yes,
3: so
2: 11:30.
3: So please, everyone come in. Let's fill the park. Let's have a huge ribbon cutting. We're so excited that this National Day is starting right here.
1: Yes, and thank you to you guys for going through all of the hard work to establish a national holiday right here in Mount Pleasant. That's too cool.
3: Thank you. It's been something.
1: Well, and then, Rachel, what else has the Chamber been up to?
2: You know, with an effort not to sound like a broken record, we are starting at the State Fair with our Henry County booth this week. So come by the State Fair booth and see us after you go to the Homesteading Day. Come up to the State Fair. And I'm going to say it again. We're so thrilled. We have another great Crafts in the Park over Labor Day weekend, Thursday through Sunday, 9 to 6. And the park is full. Can I say it again? The park is full of great goodies, including Prep and Mama.
3: Yes,
2: so
3: we will be there.
2: They'll be there. So we're excited to have another great Labor Day weekend.
1: Awesome. Well, thank you all for all of the hard work you do for our community, hosting fun events, making sure everyone feels welcome. And Rachel, we'll catch up with you next week.
2: See you then.
3: Thank you.
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4: Good morning, everyone. Thank you for tuning in to KILJ. I'm here with Vicky from the Mount Pleasant Farmers Market. 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
7: A little warm, but hey, yeah, better than storms and whatnot. So, yeah, and it is Wednesday, August 12th. This is the last Wednesday the cattlemen are grilling with us for the season, because next Wednesday we relocate to the Walmart parking lot, that northeast corner, like we have been for several years due to Dale Drescher setup. But the cattlemen are going to have their cheeseburgers, hamburgers, and ribeyes. And I want to give a big shout out and thank you to all of them, that entire crew, for coming and grilling and supporting Farmers Market this year. They do not, this is the last one for the 2026 season. The Amish are going to be with us with their fried pies, cakes, cookies, pies of different sizes, donuts, donut holes, dried egg noodles, and more of their goodies. Sheila Allender and her cookie fundraiser with the Henry County Heritage Trust. They're going to have oatmeal peanut butter, brown butter pecan, chocolate butterscotch chip, and hermit spice cookies. And then we've got our vendors that are there both days. Garmoch are going to be with us. They've got cookies, brownies, bars, cinnamon rolls. Oh, cinnamon rolls are on Saturday only. And the frosting comes on the side. Boatings. Green beans, jalapenos, cantaloupe, tomatoes, peppers, bell peppers, tomatoes for canning. Just a few produce things they have. Relay for Life team, no one walks alone. 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And they've got patriotic themes too. And Carol and Cindy are always coming up with some new creations. Boozers are with us with their variety of watermelons, cantaloupe, and sweet corn. Gerald's got his tables and tables of produce. Some include green beans, potatoes, onions, cabbage, kale, peppers, variety of tomatoes, carrots, cucumber, and more freshly picked produce as it comes on. Gerald is one of the vendors who does take the WIC and senior checks. Those do expire at the end of October. Just a reminder to everyone. Leon, our on-site blade sharpening guy, he does knives, scissors, lawnmower blades, etc., and all of his proceeds are going to fund missions. Brian's there with his farm fresh eggs. Me, I've got some cutting boards, sweatshirts, cardinal decorations, some new fall designs, patriotic themes, coasters, and coffee cups. We've got Ted and his produce. He's always bringing something new. Bernie's got tomatoes, cucumbers, and more produce. He also takes the WIC and senior checks. And then Brandon, our new vendor, he's got green beans, huge heirloom tomatoes. He sent me a picture. He had sliced one, and I'm not real sure what size his dinner plate was, but that was about the size of this tomato slice. He's also got onions and banana peppers. And then we've got our Saturday-only vendors. And this Saturday, we are at the pavilion, but this is the last time till September 16th. Teresa's got her baked goods, Val with her hand-painted cards for all occasions, her gnomes. 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And Julie with our with her soaps, lotions, bars, shampoo bars, and wax melts. And that's just kind of a quick rundown. 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We're at the pavilion tonight, 4 to 6. 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And Wednesdays 4 to 6, Saturdays 8:30 to 11.

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6: 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It is 73 degrees outside right now. Today's a high of 86, a low of 69. We do have a 100% chance of thunderstorms today. And speaking of thunderstorms, there's a pretty bad storm that rolled through New London this morning. There are trees down, there are power lines down, and there are power outages in New London. So if you are driving around, please do not drive through town so that emergency crews are able to clean up the scene and get to people who need help. But we will keep an update on that for you in your 9 o'clock news and so on and so forth throughout today. But again, please do not get in the way of the emergency crews over in New London. They are cleaning up storm damage. And it's 73 degrees outside right now. Today's a high of 86, a low of 69, about 100% chance of more thunderstorms today. Moving over to tomorrow, high of 83, low of 68, 80% chance of more thunderstorms on Thursday. Friday shaping up to be a high of 84, a low of 70, and you guessed it, more thunderstorms on Friday, 50% chance there on Friday. Looking at this weekend, Saturday, high of 88, low of 70, about a 25% chance of rain, and Sunday looking about the same, a little cooler with a high of 83, low of 65, but again, about a 25% chance of rain on Sunday. 73 degrees outside right now. Moving over to the Mount Pleasant Coffee Depot, let's see what is for lunch today. Well, between 11 and 1, it is hot roast beef with mashed potatoes and gravy with corn or beans. That sounds delicious. You know where to go? It's the Mount Pleasant Coffee Depot. But make sure that you stay tuned to KILJ. We have all the information you need to know for Southeast Iowa and beyond. So have a wonderful Wednesday.
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1: The favorite to win Wisconsin's Democratic primary for governor has lost in an upset. Democratic Socialist Francesca Hong was favored to win Tuesday's race, but she's been narrowly defeated by moderate Democrat David Crowley. Hong spoke to supporters last night.
2: We fought through this primary because Wisconsinites have rejected the politics of fear, of apathy, and division.
1: Crowley will now face Republican Tom Tiffany in the November general election. Crowley is a Milwaukee County executive who had the backing of retiring Governor Tony Evers, who had argued that Crowley offered the best chance of delivering in November. At least three people are dead after dangerous storms swept the Midwest.
3: Wow, these are some winds.
1: Two of the deaths were in Indiana, where a four-year-old boy was killed when a tree fell on his home in Jennings County. Another person was killed in a house explosion believed to be storm-related. In Ohio, one person died from flooding. Inflation rose from June to July, but numbers out today from the Bureau of Labor Statistics are basically in line with what most analysts had been expecting. The Consumer Price Index shows inflation rose 0.1% for the time period, while it fell a bit year over year from 3.5% to 3.4%. Investopedia's Caleb Silver.
4: Yeah, we're kind of stuck here in this range, right? 3 to 3.5%. But it feels higher if you're out there shopping every week for your family. Yeah. And if you look at things like food prices away from home. But then you stretch it out and you think about how much things have increased in the past year. I'm looking at airline fares up 25% in the past year.
1: On Wall Street, after the opening bell, after that tame inflation report, stocks are on the rise. I'm Michael Kastner. The Trump administration says Medicaid will no longer fund gender transition procedures for minors. In a true social post, President Trump wrote, "We are not going to pay for our innocent children to undergo these barbaric surgeries and practices, which result in unthinkable and irreversible harm to their young bodies." Verizon is offering a $25,000 reward for information leading to the arrest and conviction of the person or persons responsible for cutting its fiber optic cables. More from Sharon Reardon.
5: The intentional vandalism caused a widespread outage Sunday, disrupting wireless and home internet service for thousands of Southern California customers. Service was restored later that night. Verizon says this type of criminal activity threatens public safety and emergency response. The company is working with law enforcement and is asking anyone who sees suspicious activity near telecommunications equipment to call 911. Verizon says California recorded 6,300 attacks on communications networks in 2025, causing an estimated $252 million in economic losses. I'm Sharon Reardon.
1: YouTube is making it harder for creators to earn money on the site. In order to get ad revenue, creators now need to have 8,000 qualified watch hours over the past year or 20 million qualified shorts views over the past 3 months. There's no question we're a phone society, but if you lose it, you'll also likely lose it. More from Bree Tennis.
6: The handheld device has all the answers. It communicates with others and can throw you into a wild panic if you can't find it. That's called nomophobia. And you can hit that freak out within 1 minute of active searching. Increased heart rate, sweating, full-on dread. Psychologists say the distress is real and very similar to separation anxiety.
1: I'm Michael Kast.
7: This is Radio Iowa. The Storm Prediction Center of the National Weather Service says it was a derecho that blasted across eastern Iowa on Tuesday morning, continuing into Illinois and Indiana. Winds topped off at 99 miles an hour. The worst damage in Iowa is reported in Clinton and Jackson counties. It was 6 years and 1 day earlier. A massive derecho caused widespread damage in Iowa and six other states. Whether it's a severe storm or a cyber attack, Iowa cities, counties, and schools need to be prepared for losing technology. Doug Jacobson is director of Iowa State University's Center for Cybersecurity Innovation and Outreach.
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11: Here's your KILJ forecast for Southeast Iowa. A heat advisory begins at noon today and continues until 8 p.m. tonight. Thunderstorms likely with fog in spots today, otherwise cloudy skies expected. Daytime highs approaching 86, southeasterly winds 8 to 15 miles per hour. Slight chance of thunderstorms tonight, lows level off around 69, partly cloudy skies. I'm meteorologist Paul Frombly. Right now, it's 73 degrees.
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6: 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Dorchester, Wisconsin this morning is $4 lower at 66. Kind of a question as to what the major direct markets are going to do when they open. Traders were able to move some decent numbers yesterday, but did slightly weaker prices. Market-ready numbers continue to be ample. Pork on Tuesday was down 33 cents at 101.48. The estimated hog slaughter yesterday was 479,000 head, up 1,000 on the week, but down about 2,500 on the year. Box beef was lower. Choice is down 11 at 371.31. Select beef is $1.04 lower at 349.80. In Chicago, September soybeans are up 4¾. September corn, 7¼ higher. September wheat in Chicago is up 19¾. A lot of this is position squaring ahead of the supply, demand, and production numbers out today at noon Eastern and 11 a.m. Central. Corn and soybeans are going to be watching yield and planted area changes very closely in those USDA numbers. Yield, I mean, that's pretty obvious, especially after the hot, dry stretch we had in July. And while FSA acreage numbers technically are not out until after the report, there is some talk that they're going to be included in this round of data. And as for wheat, it continues to watch the impact of war on exports out of the Black Sea. Live and feeder cattle are sharply lower on technical liquidation ahead of widespread direct trade. December lives down 275 at 233.57. September feeders are 570.67 lower at 339.57. And looking a little bit oversold, October hogs are up 25 at 83.57. December's 50 higher at 74.62. 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Brownfield.

Here's your KILJ forecast for Southeast Iowa. A heat advisory begins at noon today and remains in effect until 8 p.m. tonight. Thunderstorms likely with fog in spots today. Otherwise, cloudy skies expected. Daytime highs approaching 86. Southeast winds 8 to 15 miles per hour. Slight chance of thunderstorms tonight. Lows level off around 69. Partly cloudy skies. I'm meteorologist Paul Frombly. Right now, 73.

0: Impact Live will be hosting a pair of community blood drives tomorrow, August 13th, with one at the Keosauqua Senior Center from 3:30 to 6 p.m., and the other is going to be at the United Presbyterian Church from 1:30 p.m. to 6:30 p.m. Donating blood is a simple way to help ensure local hospitals have the life-saving blood products they need for patients facing surgery, cancer 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You can head over to KILJ.com, go to our Community Events tab for Thursday, and there's clickable links to schedule your appointment. 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
1: Cattle futures are lower on Wednesday morning. Soybeans, corn, and hogs are higher. I'm John Perkins with a Brownfield Market Update. When it comes to short stature corn, it all started with Stein. For decades, they've been focused on unique hybrids to deliver top yields. Stein invented short stature corn, then they perfected it. Stein has yield. Soybeans are higher. Traders will be watching yield and planted area changes closely in the USDA numbers out today at noon Eastern, 11 Central. China did buy another 244,000 tons of new crop U.S. beans ahead of the open. Two-day totals, 380,000 tons. September beans are up 7 at 1158 and a half. November 6 1/4 higher at 1175. September bean meal's up 210 at 307.10. September bean oil's down 13 at 68.44. Corn is up. It'll be looking at the potential yield and acreage adjustments as well, while also monitoring development weather. That's true for soybeans, too. The U.S. Energy Information Administration's weekly ethanol numbers are out pretty quick. September's 8 higher at 445. December's up 8 at 468.5. And wheat sharply higher as it continues to watch the impact of war and exports out of the Black Sea. USDA could lower global exports, with production also expected to be down at least somewhat in the month. September Chicago's up 22 1/4 at 652.5. Out of the numbers, December cotton's up 75 at 85.14, and September rice is 5.5 higher at 1397.5. Live and feeder cattle are down sharply on technical liquidation ahead of widespread direct trade. October live's down 302 at 223.32. December's 310 lower at 222.60. September feeders are down $6.05 at 339.30. And hogs this morning are up, looking a little bit oversold after yesterday's decline. October is 35 higher at 83.67. December's up 60 at 74.72. Crude oil's down about 50 cents a barrel. John Perkins, Brownfield.

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0: Cattle futures are lower. Hogs, corn, and soybeans are higher. I'm John Perkins with a Brownfield Market Update. 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Soybeans and corn are up ahead of the supply and demand estimates. September beans are six higher at 1157 and a half. November's up 5 3/4 to 1174 and a half. September corn was 8.5 higher at 445 and a quarter. December was up 8.5 at 469. Cattle are seeing technical liquidation. October lives down 162 at 224.70. December's down 175 at 223.95. With additional pressure from the higher moving corn, September feeders are down 337 at 341.87. And looking a little bit oversold, October hogs are up 30 at 83.62. December 65 higher at 74.77. John Perkins, Brownfield.
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4: A heat advisory begins at noon today. Highs level off around 86 with fog today under overcast skies with storms likely. Winds out of the southeast 8 to 15 miles per hour. I'm meteorologist Paul Trombley. Currently 73.

daddy's shoulders off to bed. Old sleepyhead, that's my boy. Gotta have a drink of water and a story read. A teddy bear named Fred, that's my boy.

0: This is information from around the world on KILJ.
1: Inflation is up, but basically in line with what most analysts were expecting. The Consumer Price Index for last month shows inflation rose 0.1% from June to July, while it fell a bit year over year from 3.5% to 3.4%. The report is a favorite of the Fed's when it comes to determining interest rates. A Democratic Socialist candidate for Wisconsin governor will not be moving on to November's election after being upset in the primary last night. Milwaukee County Executive David Crowley defeated Democratic Socialist Francesca Hong in the state's Democratic primary. And Republican Senator Darlene Graham will face Congressman Ralph Norman in South Carolina's Republican Senate primary runoff. Graham spoke to her supporters after she advanced.
2: Most importantly, I want to thank the Republican voters of South Carolina for having confidence in me. I look forward to the next 2 weeks meeting with you, listening to your concerns, and telling you more about me and my conservative values.
1: Graham was the sister of the late Senator Lindsey Graham. She also had the endorsement of President Trump. Neither candidate succeeded in getting the necessary 50% plus one vote to avoid a runoff. The Republican runoff election is set for August 25th. Severe storms in the Midwest yesterday are being blamed for at least three deaths. Two of the deaths were in Indiana. A four-year

0: Old boy killed when a tree fell on his home in Jennings County, and another person killed in a house explosion believed to be storm-related. Another person died in Ohio. Meteorologist Angie Lastman says the Midwest isn't out of the woods yet.
1: 16 million people, parts of the plains stretching across the Midwest, down through the Ohio Valley. We've got Evansville, St. Louis, Des Moines, all included in that. It's the wind gusts and the hail that we're most concerned about, but of course, an isolated tornado, not out of the question.
0: I'm Michael Kastner. California Senators Adam Schiff and Alex Padilla are calling on online trading platforms to stop offering betting markets connected with wildfires. More from Daniel Martindale in Los Angeles.
2: They're among nine senators doing so, claiming it profits off of disaster and could create harmful incentives like motivating people to start fires. It follows a report saying more than $1.2 million in bets were placed during the 2025 Palisades and Eaton fires. Wagers on wildfires have included how large they will grow and how quickly they will spread. A new website, Wildfire, launched this year, offers what it describes as the first real-time prediction market for California wildfires. Padilla and Schiff have sent a letter to the Commodity Futures Trading Commission warning the practice needs to stop. I'm Daniel Martindale.
0: ICE agents could soon have electric gloves capable of delivering painful shocks. The Department of Homeland Security issued a notice this week saying ICE plans to spend $20 million on thousands of pairs of the electric gloves. The DHS contract says the electric gloves could be distributed as soon as next March. A new study shows that belly fat predicts a person's heart disease risk more accurately than BMI. More from Tammy Trujillo.
3: Researchers at Johns Hopkins University School of Medicine looked at 260,000 adults over 20 years and found that waist and waist-to-hip ratio was a much better indicator to forecast both heart and brain events. They say that's because body mass index can't tell whether a person has more fat sitting right below the skin or more visceral fat, the dangerous kind that surrounds internal organs in the abdomen. Their message is that we all need to reduce our obsession with BMI and body weight. The findings are published in the Journal of the American College of Cardiology.
0: Get ready for the heavens to put on a show as the Perseid meteor shower reaches its peak this week. The best time to watch will be overnight Wednesday into Thursday. I'm Michael Kastner.
4: This is Radio Iowa. The Storm Prediction Center of the National Weather Service says it was a derecho that blasted across eastern Iowa on Tuesday morning, continuing into Illinois and Indiana. Winds topped off at 99 miles an hour. The worst damage in Iowa is reported in Clinton and Jackson counties. It was 6 years and one day earlier. A massive derecho caused widespread damage in Iowa and six other states. Whether it's a severe storm or a cyber attack, Iowa cities, counties, and schools need to be prepared for losing technology. Doug Jacobson is director of Iowa State University's Center for Cybersecurity Innovation and Outreach.
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8: Mount Pleasant veteran is receiving statewide recognition for his continued service to his country and community. The Iowa State Fair Blue Ribbon Foundation selected Jordan Norton as one of 10 people receiving its 2026 Iowan of the Day honor. Norton was born in Washington, raised in Mount Pleasant, and graduated from Mount Pleasant High School in 2007. He enlisted in the Army at age 17 and was deployed to Afghanistan in 2010 and 2011. An improvised explosion device left Norton without hearing in his right ear, but he continued serving until his military retirement in 2025. Norton says his military career inspired him to continue serving after returning home.
9: I do like the fact of just giving back to the community and everything. So it helps me, like, just to keep going and keep serving everyone around me and the community and anywhere I can. So
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9: I volunteer at Every Step Hospice, and then I go there, and I'm a veteran volunteer, so I go around and I meet all the other veterans on hospice. 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Typically, we enjoy lots of fellowship, favorite TV shows, favorite drinks they like to drink, just sitting there and getting their camaraderie back and just feeling like their military service wasn't forgotten.
8: Norton has participated in 25 veteran pinning ceremonies and provided 80 hours of one-on-one companionship. 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His service also extends to local children.
9: With the youth program, on the youth side of it, I volunteer with Mount Pleasant Youth Wrestling Club here in Mount Pleasant, head by Coach Nick Ettinger, and it's just a great program, so I volunteer by Mondays and Fridays, and then probably every Sunday to go to wrestling tournaments for the kids and just help out, warm them up, teach them new things, and just be a motivator for them.
8: Norton says he was completely blindsided when he learned Every Step had nominated him for the award. To him, being named Iowan of the Day is about more than personal recognition.
9: Doing what's right, showing integrity, respect, respecting everyone around you, regardless of age, and looking out for your neighbor, just treating everyone with kindness.
8: Norton and his family will receive a special day at the Iowa State Fair, including an appreciation ceremony, transportation around the fairgrounds, and a concert provided by the Blue Ribbon Foundation. Congratulations to Jordan Norton, who will represent Mount Pleasant, Southeast Iowa, fellow veterans, and community volunteers as an Iowa State Fair Iowan of the Day. And thank you to Armstrong Tractor for partnering with us to bring you this Iowa State Fair coverage.
10: It's August 12th, I'm Slayton Swords, and it's time for the Sports Line with High School Girls Tennis. Burlington Notre Dame will stay at home to play Davis County today. Mount Pleasant will host Burlington tomorrow, August 13th at 10 a.m. for their home opener, and Fairfield will face off against Fort Massa on the road tomorrow. Moving on to high school volleyball, Burlington Notre Dame will host a scrimmage tonight, with Wapello, Danville, and Winfrey Mountain Union making the trip. And here's a quick preview of the Southeast Iowa Super Conference South Division. Holy Trinity Catholics hoping to make it four straight years, finishing atop the regular season division standings, as they've gone an impressive 21-0 over the last 3 years against South opponents in the regular season. The Crusaders will attempt to shake off the disappointment of coming one game short of their fifth consecutive state tournament appearance after going 36-7 for the year. Additionally, graduating Presley Myers, who tabbed over 1,000 career kills, will not be easy. Still, Annalyn Cruzy, who shared SCISC South Player of the Year honors with Myers last year, is set to return and will be flanked by Olivia Benlaghi, as the pair produced over 600 kills. Also returning will be the setting tandem of Callie Cruzy and Elizabeth Griffin. Those four will be the backbone of the squad, sporting high expectations. Burlington Notre Dame got back to their 30-win ways last season after dipping under the mark two previous seasons behind a two-headed senior attack of Addie Brockway and Chloe Wenzel. The pair combined for 604 kills and 119 blocks, while Wenzel led the team with 48 aces. The Nikes were young everywhere else, with Ainsley Conrad producing 739 assists in her freshman season, and Emma Elmore leading the team in digs with 450 as the libero. Isabella Drew will most likely see an elevated role as an attacker after touting 159 kills last year. Van Buren County went 5-2 in South play last year with the help of their seniors, as Ashlyn Huff had 326 kills, Marley Mertens tapped 241 kills, and Sophia Jurek had 707 assists. Daphne Wells will be the only return with over 100 kills last year, while the team searches for a new libero and setter. West Burlington, Mediapolis, and Central E each went 3-4 in South play last year. The Falcons graduated only three players from last year's team and returned Kaylee Webb, who led the team in kills, blocks, and aces, and defensive specialist Lydia Armstrong. Yet, they'll need to find a new setter after graduating Bailey Wood Small. The Hawks need to replace three key contributors in Taylor Jones, Kenneth Sandoval, and Jaden Mueller. However, there was a noticeable youth presence last year, as Riley Cook finished second on the team in kills as a freshman, and Chloe Hay led the team in blocks. The Bullets will essentially be starting over as they graduate 8 seniors from last year's team, including 6 who played in all 33 matches. Adie Steffner tabbed over 200 digs at 31 aces, while Avery Hollingsworth totaled 24 aces. Danville will attempt to pick up their first winning season since 2012, and with a more experienced lineup, they have a chance. Olivia Bauer is set to return after leading the team in kills and blocks last year, while Brinley Winhig, who was the team's setter and leader in aces, will now be a sophomore. And New London will be the most intriguing team, as the squad graduated only 2 seniors from last year's team. In fact, 4 of the 6 main starters from the Tigers were sophomores and freshmen. In a trial by fire, New London's youth movement could result in a big uptick in production, with Kylia Schwanker, Mason Nelson, and McKenna Jacobsmeyer expected to lead the way. Over in Danville, the Bears have a couple fall sports parent meetings scheduled. High school volleyball parents will congregate on Monday, August 17th at 6 p.m. in the gym, while junior high volleyball parents will meet on August 26th at 5:30 p.m. at the junior high gym. For Meet the Players Night, Winfrey Mountain Union will be holding their Meet the Players Night on August 19th, following Backpack Night at 5 p.m. The fall sport participants will be announced at 6:30 p.m., starting with cross country. Over at Southeastern Community College, the women's soccer team will host Hannibal LaGrange University today at 1 p.m. The men's soccer team will take on Graceland University on Sunday, August 16th at 3 p.m. on the road, and the volleyball team will compete in the opening weekend tournament in Rockford, Illinois, starting on August 20th with Game 1 against Elgin Community College at 2:30 p.m. And for college football, the University of Iowa offensive line will look to anchor the Hawkeye offense, and the confidence is high in that group as a pair of fourth-year starters were placed on the 2026 Lombardi Award watch list, which is given to the college football lineman or linebacker who best embodies the values and spirit of Vince Lombardi and Trevor Locke and Cade Pieper. For the Werfel Trophy watch list, which is awarded to an FBS player who best combines exemplary service with leadership and achievement on and off the field, the University of Iowa fifth-year linebacker Jaden Montgomery and Iowa State's quarterback Jalen Rayner each found a spot. And it's now time for this day in sports history. In 1879, the first National Archery Association tournament is held in Chicago. In 1950, the first international game by an NFL team, New York Giants beat the CFL's Ottawa Rough Riders 20-6. And in 1994, members of the Major League Baseball Players Association go on strike, leading to the cancellation of the World Series for only the second time in MLB history, the first one going back to 1904. It's August 12th, I'm Slayton Swords, and that was the sports.
11: Cattle futures are lower, soybeans, corn, and hogs are higher. I'm John Perkins with a Brownfield Market Update. You are made for farming, and so is Stein. It's Stein Seed Company. They have decades of research dedicated to developing seed that allows you to farm the way you want to farm. Stein has yield. Soybeans and corn are up out of the supply and demand numbers. September beans are 7¾ higher at 11.59¼. November's up 7¼ at 11.76. September corn's up 9¼ at 4.46. December's 8¾ higher at 4.69½. Live and feeder cattle are lower, with feeders leading the way down in the gains in corn. Most active October lives down 247 at 223.85. September feeders are 547 lower at 339.77. And looking a little bit oversold, October hogs are up 30 at 83.62, and December lean is 52 higher at 74.65. John Perkins, Brownfield.
12: Put simply, we play great music. 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We've got more on the way. KILJ, Mount Pleasant.

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A heat advisory begins at noon today and remains in effect until 8 p.m. tonight. Cloudy with fog today with a slight chance for storms. High of 86, southeasterly winds 8 to 15 miles per hour. I'm meteorologist Paul Trombley. Currently, it's 73 degrees.

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0: Soybeans, corn, and cattle are up. Soybeans, corn, and hogs are up. Cattle are down. I'm John Perkins with a Brownfield Market Update. You are made for farming, and so is Stein. It's Stein Seed Company. They have decades of research dedicated to developing seed that allows you to farm the way you want to farm. With the USDA supply, demand, and production numbers out shortly, September beans are up 7.5 at 11.59. November 6.75 higher at 11.76. September corn's 8 higher at 4.44 3/4. December's up 7.75 at 4.68 1/4. Live and feeder cattle are lower, with feeders leading the way down in the gains in corn. October lives down 2.50 at 2.23.82, and September feeders are 5.20 lower at 3.40.05. And hogs are up, looking oversold after the decline on Tuesday. October's 37 higher at 83.70, and December's up 67 at 74.80. Crude oil's back to firm. John Perkins, Brownfield.
1: That pallet of pavers collecting dust? 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Are you haunted by half-finished projects on your land? John Deere is here to say, not anymore. Our compact tractors allow you to swap implements easily, and with the right tools, those projects can get finished for good.
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4: Here's your KILJ forecast for Southeast Iowa. A heat advisory begins at noon today and remains in effect until 8 p.m. tonight. Slight chance of thunderstorms with fog in spots today. Otherwise, cloudy skies expected. Daytime highs approaching 86. Southeasterly winds 8 to 15 miles per hour. Partly cloudy skies tonight. Slight chance of thunderstorms. Lows level off around 69. I'm meteorologist Paul Frombly. Right now, it's 73 degrees.

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1: This is Agribusiness Matters on the Iowa Agribusiness Radio Network, brought to you by Landis Cooperative, providing innovative solutions to tomorrow's agriculture. United States Senator Chuck Grassley is back in Iowa after the Senate Agriculture Committee failed to advance its farm bill last Thursday, and the Senate has entered into its August recess. We will hear more about the fallout to the farm bill setback from Senator Grassley next.
2: No one knows your

0: He says he will be engaging with Iowa's farmers this week to talk to them about their frustrations following the farm bill's latest setback.
1: The only good news I would feel confident in giving them is that because of the Persian Gulf War, increased input costs because of the Strait of Hormuz shutdown, is that when we appropriate money to replenish war material that's been shot up during the Iran war, there's $12 billion in that same bill for farmers, and I think that's going to go through without controversy.
0: Grassley reiterated that farmers would rather earn money for their products in the marketplace instead of receiving farm aid, and points to year-round E15 legislation as one of the ways to help farmers in the market.
1: On the other hand, when I tell you that, it reminds me that farmers tell me they want their money from the marketplace, not from the U.S. Treasury. So maybe I'll be able to tell them if we get a farm bill, we will be year-round E15.
0: Senator Grassley made his comments on Tuesday during his weekly ag conference call with farm broadcasters and reporters. For more on this story and all of our daily news stories, you can visit our website at iowaagnet.com. While you're there, don't forget to sign up for our newsletter that delivers those five daily stories to your inbox each day. 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

I wonder if you're lonesome tonight. You know, someone said the world's a stage and each must play a part. Fate had me playing in love with you as my sweetheart. Act one was where we met. I loved you at first glance. You read your lines so cleverly and never missed a cue. Then came act two. You seemed to change, you acted strange, and why I've never known. Honey, you lied when you said you loved me, and I had no cause to doubt you. But I'd rather go on hearing your lies than to go on living without you. Now the stage is bare, and I'm standing there with emptiness all around. And if he won't come back to me, then they can bring the curtain down.

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1: Inflation rose slightly from June to July, but numbers out today from the Bureau of Labor Statistics are basically in line with what most analysts had been expecting. NBC's Brian Chung reports.
2: We're kind of going in the wrong direction. The rate of inflation is going up.

0: up after what we saw as market improvement since January. Again, we're still lower than that 3%, which is good news. But again, the question here is, where do we go from here?
1: The Consumer Price Index shows inflation rose 0.1% for that time period, while it fell a bit year over year from 3.5% to 3.4%. The report, which is a favorite of the Fed's when it comes to determining interest rates, showed the core CPI, which measures inflation minus food or energy costs, rose 0.2%, more than inflation overall. The races for the midterm elections this November are starting to take shape. Yesterday in Wisconsin, Milwaukee County Executive David Crowley upset Democratic Socialist Francesca Hong in the state's Democratic primary. In another upset, Minnesota State House Speaker Lisa DeMuth defeated Trump-endorsed Mike Lindell to win the Republican nomination for governor and will face Senator Amy Klobuchar in November. Businessman Josh Kushner and Bob Iger are reportedly buying the Los Angeles Lakers for more than $12 billion. Daniel Martindale has details.
2: It would be a record-breaking price if the sale is approved by the NBA Board of Governors. Mark Walter bought a controlling interest in the Lakers from the Buss family for approximately $10 billion last October and is now agreeing to sell. He also owns the Dodgers and parts of several other sports teams. Kushner and Iger had been involved in the process to bring an NBA expansion team to Las Vegas. ESPN reports they made an aggressive pivot to buy the Lakers. I'm Daniel Martindale.
1: A solar eclipse takes place today, but only parts of the U.S. will be able to see it. The total eclipse will be visible from Greenland, Iceland, northern Russia, Spain, and part of Portugal. In the U.S., people in parts of the Northeast, Midwest, and Alaska will also be able to see at least a partial eclipse as the moon moves between the Earth and the Sun. I'm Chris Caraggio. Violent crime is declining in major U.S. cities, with new data showing significant drops. The major city's chief association reports homicides fell 17.2%, robberies dropped 16.6%, aggravated assaults declined 5.7%, and rapes were down 6.2% compared to the same period last year. The numbers cover 66 law enforcement agencies and are preliminary, not final FBI statistics. Experts say there is no single explanation, pointing instead to changes in policing and criminal justice strategies, plus technology and broader societal shifts. Verizon is announcing a $25,000 reward for information leading to the arrest and conviction of the people who cut cables in Southern California. Mark Mayfield with more.
3: It comes after vandals cut multiple fiber cables over the last several days, causing service interruptions to thousands of Verizon customers. Verizon's chief legal officer says the illegal acts put people's safety and lives at risk. Industry data cited by Verizon says that California leads the nation in economic losses over outages caused by vandalism. I'm Mark Mayfield.
1: YouTube is making it harder for creators to earn money on the site. Tammy Trujillo has details.
4: In order to get ad revenue, creators now need to have 8,000 qualified watch hours over the past year or 20 million qualified shorts views over the last 3 months. That's double the previous requirement. I'm Tammy Trujillo.
1: The Kennedy Center in Washington, D.C. has been ordered to pay a jazz musician $252,000 in legal fees and costs. This comes after the organization's unsuccessful lawsuit against the musician for pulling out of a concert in the wake of a rebranding to include Donald Trump's name. Chuck Redd performed at the Kennedy Center's annual Christmas Eve concerts for many years before opting out of performing at last December's gig, citing the defiant and illegal name change happening to the Kennedy Center. The organization sued Redd for breach of contract, only to have the suit thrown out in June. I'm Chris Caraggio.
5: Here's your KILJ forecast for Southeast Iowa. Chance of thunderstorms with fog in spots today. Otherwise, cloudy skies with a few peaks of sun. Daytime highs approaching 86. Winds out of the southeast, 8 to 15 miles per hour. Slight chance of thunderstorms tonight. Lows dip down to about 69. Partly cloudy skies. Cloudy skies with fog early tomorrow. Storms likely. Highs around 83. I'm meteorologist Paul Frombly. Currently 75.

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0: mainly cloudy
1: and foggy today with a chance for storms.
0: Highs around 86. Southeasterly winds 8 to 15 miles per hour.
1: Slight chance of thunderstorms.
0: Tonight, lows around 69, partly cloudy skies.
1: I'm meteorologist Paul Frombly. Right now,
0: it's 75 degrees.

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4: More clouds than sun, with fog today, with a chance for storms. Highs level off around 86. Southeast winds, 8 to 15 miles per hour. 69 tonight, slight chance for storms. I'm meteorologist Paul Frombly. Currently, it's 75 degrees.

0: everyone. I'm Mark Dorenkamp with Brownfield Ag News Headlines. U.S. Senator Chuck Grassley says there should be a clear path for additional economic aid for farmers. The Iowa Republican tells Brownfield lawmakers want to address rising ag input costs resulting from the war with Iran.
1: When we appropriate money to replenish war material that's been shot up during the Iran war, there's $12 billion in that same bill for farmers, and I think that's going to go through without controversy.
0: Market analyst Dwayne Bussey with Bolt Marketing says updates to the U.S. corn and soybean yields are getting attention ahead of the USDA's August supply and demand report.
2: If you're in a tough area, and there's plenty of tough areas of drought in the Western Corn Belt, you feel like the crop's not there. How come the market isn't reacting? The problem is there's a lot of really good spots that have had more than adequate rain this summer.
0: This will be USDA's first survey-based yield forecast of the season. Bussey tells Brownfield he's expecting the U.S. corn yield to be higher than the 183 bushels per acre estimate from last month. The report will be released at 11 a.m. Central tomorrow. The USDA is reporting a pair of new U.S. export sales. The Philippines bought 180,000 tons of U.S. soybean meal, while China purchased more than 135,000 tons of U.S. soybeans. And meteorologist Seth Bonoff says he expects August to deliver favorable weather conditions for most of the Corn Belt.
3: We're heading back towards that average. It's going to be a little more predictable, which makes my life easier. We're not going to, I don't think, have so many extremes that we did during last fall, last winter, and then here into the spring and summer.
0: He says a return to averages should bode well as crops enter the peak of grain fill. For more on these stories and other news, go to brownfieldagnews.com. I'm Mark Dorenkamp with Brownfield Ag News Headlines.

0: again. Yes, we've been brokenhearted, but the good news is it is time for the West Point Sweet Corn Festival, August 13th through the 16th. Enjoy free hot buttered sweet corn, carnival rides, arts and crafts, bingo, and delicious barbecue dinners. 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Then Sunday, enjoy the Sweet Corn Festival parade at noon, followed by goat yoga. The fun begins Wednesday, August 12th with Shuck Fest at Mershman Seath. 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A festival you can't resist. 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

Here's your KILJ forecast for Southeast Iowa. Cloudy skies with a few peaks of sun, with fog in spots today with a chance of thunderstorms. High temperatures reach up to 86. Southeast winds 8 to 15 miles per hour. Slight chance of thunderstorms tonight. Lows around 69, partly cloudy. Thunderstorms likely with fog in spots early tomorrow. Highs level off around 83, overcast. I'm meteorologist Paul Trombley. Currently, it's 75 degrees.

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5: Radio Iowa. I'm Dar Danielson. The trial in the 40-year-old murder case opened today in Woodbury County District Court in Sioux City. 63-year-old Thomas Popp is charged in the shooting death of 18-year-old Terry McCauley in 1983. McCauley disappeared on September 27th after a night out with friends, and her body was found less than 24 hours later. Popp was living and working in Sioux City at the time, was a primary suspect in the case. He was not arrested until new evidence was found. The National Weather Service confirms it was a derecho that blew across eastern Iowa Tuesday morning. National Weather Service meteorologist Tyler Ryan says it's defined by the time it's on the ground.
6: By definition, of course, if the wind damage swath extends more than 240 miles, and includes wind gusts of at least 58 miles per hour or greater along most of the length, then that may be classified as a derecho.
5: Damage is still being assessed, but early indications show Clinton and Jackson counties were the hardest hit, including near the town of Maquoketa. Radio Iowa, I'm Dar Danielson.
7: The first day of school will be here before you know it. 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They help track growth, review vaccines, address health concerns, and ensure your child is ready for the year ahead. Whether your child is starting kindergarten, middle school, or heading into their senior year,

0: 3.4. The report, which is a favorite of the Fed's when it comes to determining interest rates, showed the core CPI, which measures inflation minus food or energy costs, rose 0.2%, more than inflation overall.
1: A pair of upsets took place in yesterday's primary elections. In Wisconsin, Milwaukee County Executive David Crowley upset Democratic Socialist Francesca Hong in the state's Democratic primary. In another upset, Minnesota State House Speaker Lisa DeMuth defeated Trump-endorsed Mike Lindell to win the Republican nomination for governor and will face Senator Amy Klobuchar in November. At least three people have died after dangerous storms swept through the Midwest yesterday, NBC's Maggie Vespa reports.
2: In Portage, Indiana, a home catching on fire, leaving one person dead. The cause, the weather, also making it harder for emergency responders to reach the site. Farther south, a four-year-old boy was killed after a tree fell on his home.
1: Another person died in Ohio. Also in Ohio, in Grafton, 16 people were struck by lightning at a prison and taken to hospitals for treatment. Columbus Mayor Andrew Ginther said response teams were seeing disaster-like conditions. Meantime, the National Weather Service confirmed three tornadoes touched down near Chicago yesterday. I'm Chris Caraggio. ICE agents may soon be wearing electric gloves capable of delivering painful shocks. Michael Kastner explains.
3: The Department of Homeland Security issued a notice this week saying ICE plans to spend $20 million on thousands of pairs of the electric gloves. The Kentucky company that makes the gloves says they offer a humane, low-optics de-escalation solution for many situations facing officers and that they leave no burns, marks, or scars. The DHS contract says the electric gloves could be distributed as soon as next March.
1: The Trump administration says Medicaid will no longer fund gender transition procedures for minors. In a Truth Social post, the president wrote, "We are not going to pay for our innocent children to undergo these barbaric surgeries and practices, which result in unthinkable and irreversible harm to their young bodies." NASA says viewing conditions are prime as the Perseid meteor shower peaks. Natalie Migliori has more.
4: The Perseid meteor shower radiates from the Perseus constellation, and the meteors you'll see are dust debris from the comet Swift-Tuttle. It's considered the best meteor shower of the year, with about 50 to 100 meteors visible every hour. It's also known for its fireballs, which are larger explosions of light and color that can last longer than the average meteor streak. Night owls and early risers may be able to catch a peek since the best viewing window is between midnight and sunrise in the Northern Hemisphere. I'm Natalie Migliori.
1: The Powerball jackpot is now worth $1 billion. Nobody matched all six numbers in Monday night's drawing for $900 million, so the grand prize rolled to tonight's drawing, worth $975 million. Yesterday, the Powerball said the jackpot had surged to an estimated $1 billion with a cash option of over $433 million. That makes the largest Powerball prize so far this year and the eighth largest in the game's history. I'm Chris Caraggio.
5: 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Direct cash cattle trade activity is quiet again. Bids and asking prices have yet to surface. Show lists for the week are lower across all major feeding areas, and significant trade volume isn't expected until midweek or later. Boxed beef was lower at midday with light demand for solid offerings. Choice down $1.04 at $370.38. Select was 65 cents lower at $350.19. At the Oklahoma National Stockyards, all classes of cattle were lightly tested. Feeder steers were steady to $5 higher, and feeder heifers were mostly steady. The USDA says demand was good for feeder cattle. Steer and heifer calves were not well tested, and demand was moderate. Quality was plain to average, with just a few attractive. Medium and large one feeder steers, 656 to 689 pounds, brought $363 to $393. Medium and large one feeder heifer, 603 to 642 pounds, brought $349 to $368. Cash hogs had no price comparison at midday, but large negotiated purchases. Processors continue to control the pace of business and appear to be more aggressive in their procurement efforts to start the day. Demand overall has been relatively strong, and there are definitely some bright spots in both global and domestic markets, but there are still lingering concerns about long-term strength. Barrows and gilts at the National Daily Direct had a weighted average of 96.96, and the Western Corn Belt also

0: had a weighted average of 96.96. Butcher hog prices at the Midwest cash markets are steady at $70. At Illinois, slaughter sales were steady with moderate demand for light offerings at $42 to $54. Barrows and gilts were steady with moderate demand for moderate offerings at $60 to $70. And pork values were higher at midday, up 98 cents at $102.79. Hams, butts, loins, and ribs were all higher. This program is brought to you by John Deere. John Deere is proud to support the American farmers and ranchers who harvest our future year in and year out. I'm Megan Grebner for Brownfield.
1: This is Alan Weber with Wells Fargo Advisors on this Wednesday, August 12, 2026, with the Midday Market Report. Stocks are higher on Wednesday as investors are awaiting today's July Consumer Price Index data. The Dow is up 25 points, while the S&P 500 is up 17 in market action. U.S. equities were lower on Tuesday as investors closely watched developments in the Strait of Hormuz. Meanwhile, existing home sales in July fell to an annualized pace of 4.06 million from June's revised 4.13 million pace. The Dow was down 0.3%, while the tech-heavy NASDAQ composite fell 0.6%. The S&P 500 decreased 0.3%, with 8 of 11 sectors finishing in negative territory. The utility sector was the top performer, rising 1.1%, while the communication services sector was the bottom performer, falling 2.1%. On the data front, the Mortgage Bankers Association's gauge of mortgage applications increased by 3.6% for the week ending August 7th versus the prior week's decrease of 2.9%. The headline CPI for July is expected to show price increases of 0.1% month over month and 3.4% year over year versus the prior month's decline of 0.4% and increase of 3.5% respectively. Meanwhile, core CPI is expected to show price increases of 0.2% month over month and 2.5% year over year versus the prior month's little change and increase of 2.6% respectively. Data on July's average hourly and weekly earnings is also scheduled for release. The Department of Energy's measure of crude oil inventories is expected to have decreased by 1.8 million barrels for the week ending August 7th versus the prior week's increase of 2.48 million barrels. The U.S. federal budget deficit for February is expected to widen to $346 billion from the prior month's $29.1 billion. Over in commodities, West Texas Intermediate crude oil is 0.2% lower at $83.06 a barrel amid uncertainty around the U.S.-Iran conflict. In the metals complex, gold is 0.9% higher at $4,411.25 an ounce. Over in bonds, Treasury yields are lower Wednesday. The yield on the 10-year note is down 2 basis points to 4.67%, while the 30-year bond yield is falling 2 basis points to 5.22%. The yield on the 2-year note, which is more sensitive to changes in monetary policy, is down 1 basis point to 4.2%. In the auction space, the U.S. Treasury is set to issue $72 billion in 17-week bills and $42 billion in 10-year notes. This has been Alan Weber reporting from Wells Fargo Advisors at 101 South Cherry Street in Mount Pleasant.
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3: From your Southeast Iowa Information Center, I'm Allison Jacobs. Very strong winds, hail, and heavy rain caused widespread damage throughout New London this morning. Very strong winds, hail, and heavy rain caused widespread damage throughout New London this morning. Power is out across much of the community with electrical lines down and multiple power poles snapped. Grain bins were damaged, trees and large branches were brought down, and heavy rainfall caused localized flash flooding. Residents should use extreme caution while traveling through town. Stay away from all downed power lines and do not attempt to touch or move them, as they may still be energized. Drivers should also avoid flooded roads and never attempt to drive through standing water. The City of New London has begun a community-wide cleanup effort. Residents may place fallen branches and other tree debris near the curb for collection. Debris should be placed close to the curb without blocking streets, sidewalks, or fire hydrants. Residents are asked to put debris out as soon as possible because additional cleanup assistance from Henry County is available today. Power outages, downed electrical lines, and blocked areas may be reported to the City of New London at 319-367-7701 or 319-367-7702. Crews are working throughout the community, and residents should allow them plenty of room. KILJ will provide additional information as it becomes available. High temperatures south of Interstate 80 are expected to reach the upper 80s and lower 90s, with afternoon heat index readings ranging from the mid-90s to the lower 100s. The forecast heat index is around 97 degrees in Washington and Burlington and 102 degrees near Ottumwa. Morning storms and cloud cover could affect how hot it becomes. Those spending time outdoors should drink plenty of water and take frequent breaks. Never leave children or pets unattended inside a vehicle, and additional storms are possible Thursday, when damaging winds, hail, and localized flash flooding will again be concerns. Keep multiple ways available to receive weather warnings. The Wapello County Sheriff's Office is asking for the public's help locating a missing man. Rory Lauren McClendon, age 35, was last contacted on August 6th. He is described as 5 feet 8 inches tall and approximately 150 pounds with brown hair and hazel eyes. McClendon is currently listed by the Iowa Missing Person Information Clearinghouse. Anyone who sees McClendon should not approach him. Instead, witnesses should note his exact location, what he is doing, and any associated vehicle or license plate information. Anyone with information is asked to contact the Wapello County Sheriff's Office or the Iowa Missing Person Information Clearinghouse at 515-725-6036. Henry County residents are invited to help mark a moment in local history this afternoon as the county's time capsule is reburied for another 50 years. The ceremony will begin at 2:30 this afternoon, that is August 12th, on the Henry County Courthouse lawn in Mount Pleasant. The original capsule was assembled during the nation's bicentennial in 1976 and opened this year as the United States celebrates its 250th anniversary. Its contents included local newspapers, maps, coins, school yearbooks, and memorabilia from Iowa Wesleyan College and Midwest Old Dreschers. Everyday objects preserved in 1976 include a princess telephone, two-way CB radio, parking meter, glass pop bottles, and a Sears wish book. Those items will be reburied with a new collection representing life in 2026. Contributions include America 250 memorabilia, local newspapers, school yearbooks, community maps, and materials from the Henry County businesses, churches, museums, schools, veterans groups, and civic organizations. Modern items range from a wireless internet router and Samsung flip phone to a COVID test, Wegovy medicine bottle, Pokemon cards, and information about Iowa basketball star Caitlin Clark. Local children also contributed letters, pictures, and drawings. The newly filled capsule is intended to remain sealed until 2076. A special thank you to our local funeral homes, Kimsey Funeral Home, Murphy Funeral and Monuments, and Olson Yoder Funeral and Crematory for donating the vault to hold the time capsule as well as paying for the burial labor. Thank you to Whitney Monument Works for the plaque that will be displayed above the site, and thank you to our Historic Preservation Commissions for their hard work and dedication to preserving local history. Again, the public is invited to attend the time capsule reburial at 2:30 this afternoon on the Henry County Courthouse lawn in Mount Pleasant. Rod Stewart has canceled his upcoming performance at the Iowa State Fair because of medical issues. Stewart was scheduled to perform at the State Fair grandstand at 8 p.m. this Friday, and the fair is now working to secure a replacement act. Tickets purchased through the Iowa State Fair's official e-tix system will be refunded automatically to the original form of payment. No action is required. Anyone who purchased tickets through a third-party vendor will need to contact that vendor directly. Tickets purchased with cash at the State Fair ticket office may be returned to the ticket office for a refund. Additional information about a possible replacement performance will be announced by the Iowa State Fair. Speaking of the Iowa State Fair, a Mount Pleasant veteran is receiving statewide recognition for his continued service to his country and community. The Iowa State Fair Blue Ribbon Foundation selected Jordan Norton as one of 10 people receiving its 2026 Iowan of the Day honor. Norton was born in Washington, raised in Mount Pleasant, and graduated from Mount Pleasant High School in 2007. He enlisted in the Army at age 17 and was deployed to Afghanistan in 2010 and 2011. An improvised explosion device left Norton without hearing in his right ear, but he continued serving until his military retirement in 2025. Norton says his military career inspired him to continue serving after returning home.
4: I do like the fact of just giving back to the community and everything. So it helps me like just to keep going and keep serving everyone around me and the community and anywhere I can. So
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3: Norton has participated in 25 veteran pinning ceremonies and provided 80 hours of one-on-one companionship. 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
4: With the youth program, on the youth side of it, I volunteer with Mount Pleasant Youth Wrestling Club here in Mount Pleasant, head by Coach Nick Ettinger, and it's just a great program, so I volunteer by Mondays and Fridays, and then probably every Sunday to go to wrestling tournaments for the kids and just help out, warm them up, teach them new things, and just be a motivator for them.
3: Norton says he was completely blindsided when he learned Every Step had nominated him for the award. To him, being named Iowan of the Day is about more than personal recognition.
4: Doing what's right, showing integrity, respect, respecting everyone around you, regardless of age, and looking out for your neighbor, just treating everyone with kindness.
3: Norton and his family will receive a special day at the Iowa State Fair, including an appreciation ceremony, transportation around the fairgrounds, and a concert provided by the Blue Ribbon Foundation. Congratulations to Jordan Norton, who will represent Mount Pleasant, Southeast Iowa, fellow veterans, and community volunteers as an Iowa State Fair Iowan of the Day. And thank you to Armstrong Tractor for partnering with us to bring you this Iowa State Fair coverage. Southeast Iowa farmers now have additional time to apply for federal assistance covering losses caused by natural disasters in 2023 and 2024. The U.S. Department of Agriculture has extended the application deadline for both stages of its Supplemental Disaster Relief Program to September 30th. The program provides assistance to producers who suffered qualifying revenue, production, or quality losses involving crops, trees, bushes, or vines. Stage 1 uses federal crop insurance or non-insured crop disaster assistance program information to calculate payments for indemnified losses. Stage 2 covers certain uninsured, non-indemnified, and crop quality losses. The USDA has also expanded the documentation farmers may use to demonstrate quality-related losses. Producers may submit reliable third-party grading information, nutrient tests, and production records. Additional flexibility is available when a crop's final use differed from its intended use because of disaster-related damage. Producers may still submit an application by September 30th if some production information needed to finalize the claim is not yet available. Farmers can learn more or schedule an appointment through their local Farm Service Agency office. As the new school year quickly approaches, the Mount Pleasant Community School District is aiming to improve student achievement, attendance, and graduation rates during the 2026-2027 school year. Director of Instruction Dr. Angie Butler presented 3 district goals to the Board of Education during its meeting Monday evening. The district wants at least 80% of students to be proficient in math and English language arts. Currently, proficiency stands at 71% in math and 73% in English language arts. The district also wants to reduce chronic absenteeism from 11% to 10% or less. Its third goal is to increase the four-year graduation rate from 83% to 90%. Butler outlined several strategies to help teachers and staff reach those benchmarks while continuing work started during previous school years. Teachers and staff are returning to the Mount Pleasant Community School District as preparations continue for the new school year. New teachers report today, while all certified staff members return Monday, August 17th. All certified and non-certified employees will report Friday, August 21st. That day will include required safety training provided by Henry County Emergency Medical Services, Henry County Public Health, and Mount Pleasant Fire and Rescue. Back-to-school night for Harlan, Lincoln, and Van Allen Elementary Schools will be held Thursday, August 20th from 4 to 6:30 p.m. Salem Elementary will hold its back-to-school night Friday, August 21st, also from 4 to 6:30 p.m. And now for a look at our notices of death in the area. Raymond Harold Red Wellman. Red Wellman, age 78, of West Point, passed away Sunday, August 9th. A memorial service will be held at 10:30 tomorrow morning at the Schmitz Funeral Home in West Point. The Schmitz Funeral Home of West Point is assisting the family with arrangements. 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Paul Raymond Rebling, age 95, of Mount Pleasant, passed away Thursday, August 6th. Celebration of Life will be held Friday at 10:30 in the morning at the Hope Lutheran Church in Brighton. Visitation will be held Thursday with family present from 4 to 7 tomorrow evening at the Beatty Funeral Home in Washington. Graveside service and burial will be held at Hope Lutheran Cemetery. These are the arrangements for Paul Rebling. Vernie Harold Ramsey, age 95, of Birmingham, passed away Saturday, August 8th. Funeral services celebrating his life will be held on Friday at the Cranston Family Funeral Home in Keosauqua. Cremation will take place following the service, with burial to be held at a later date in the Kilbourne Cemetery. Visitation will begin at 1 p.m. on Friday at the funeral home and will last until the time of service. Friends may leave online condolences or join the live stream at cranstonfamilyfuneralhome.com. These are the arrangements for Vernie Ramsey. Kent Carlson, age 63, of Wapello, passed away Monday, August 10th at his home. Visitation will be from 4 to 6 p.m. on Friday at the Snyder and Hollenbaugh Funeral and Cremation Services of Wapello. Funeral services will be at 10:30 in the morning Saturday at the funeral home. Burial with military honors will be in the Wapello Cemetery. Kent's family has asked for those attending services to wear camouflage and or casual dress in honor of Kent. Online condolences may be left for the family at snhfuneralservice.com in memory of Kent Carlson. Mary Beth Nelson, age 87, of Winfield, passed away Sunday, August 9th at Sunrise Terrace. A celebration of life service for Mary Beth will be held at 11 a.m. on Saturday at Spring Run Church. Online condolences for the family may be sent to snhfuneralservice.com for Mary Beth Nelson. That's a look at our Southeast Iowa information. 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I'm Allison Jacobs. 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
5: It's August 12th. I'm Slayton Swords, and it's time for the sports line with high school girls tennis. Burlington Notre Dame will stay at home to play Davis County today. Mount Pleasant will host Burlington tomorrow, August 13th at 10 a.m. for their home opener, and Fairfield will face off against Fort Massa on the road tomorrow. Moving on to high school volleyball, Burlington Notre Dame will host a scrimmage tonight with Wapello, Danville, and Winfrey Mountain Union making the trip. And here's a quick preview of the Southeast Iowa Super Conference South Division. Holy Trinity Catholics hoping to make it four straight years, finishing atop the regular season division standings, as they've gone an impressive 21-0 over the last 3 years against South opponents in the regular season. The Crusaders will attempt to shake off the disappointment of coming one game short of their fifth consecutive state tournament appearance after going 36-7 for the year. Additionally, graduating Presley Myers, who tabbed over 1,000 career kills, will not be easy. Still, Annalyn Cruzy, who shared SCISC South Player of the Year honors with Myers last year, is set to return and will be flanked by Olivia Benlaghi, as the pair produced over 600 kills. Also returning will be the setting tandem of Callie Cruzy and Elizabeth Griffin. Those four will be the backbone of the squad, sporting high expectations. Burlington Notre Dame got back to their 30-win ways last season, after dipping under the mark two previous seasons behind a two-headed senior attack of Addie Brockway and Chloe Wenzel. The pair combined for 604 kills and 119 blocks, while Wenzel led the team with 48 aces. The Nikes were young everywhere else, with Ainsley Conrad producing 739 assists in her freshman season, and Emma Elmore leading the team in digs with 450 as the libero. Isabella Drew will most likely see an elevated role as an attacker after touting 159 kills last year. Van Buren County went 5-2 in South play last year with the help of their seniors, as Ashlyn Huff had 326 kills, Marley Mertens tapped 241 kills, and Sophia Jurek had 707 assists. Daphne Wells will be the only return with over 100 kills last year, while the team searches for a new libero and setter. West Burlington, Mediapolis, and Central Lee each went 3-4 in South play last year. The Falcons graduated only three players from last year's team and returned Kaylee Webb, who led the team in kills, blocks, and aces, and defensive specialist Lydia Armstrong. Yet, they'll need to find a new setter after graduating Bailey Wood Small. The Hawks need to replace three key contributors in Taylor Jones, Kenneth Sandoval, and Jaden Mueller. However, there was a noticeable youth presence last year, as Briley Cook finished second on the team in kills as a freshman, and Chloe Hay led the team in blocks. The Bullets will essentially be starting over as they graduate eight seniors from last year's team, including six who played in all 33 matches. A.D. Steffner tabbed over 200 digs at 31 aces, while Avery Hollingsworth totaled 24 aces. Danville will attempt to pick up their first winning season since 2012, and with a more experienced lineup, they have a chance. Olivia Bauer is set to return after leading the team in kills and blocks last year, while Brinley Winnig, who was the team's setter and leader in aces, will now be a sophomore. And New London will be the most intriguing team, as the squad graduated only two seniors from last year's team. In fact, four of the six main starters from the Tigers were sophomores and freshmen. In a trial by fire, New London's youth movement could result in a big uptick in production, with Kylia Schwanker, Mason Nelson, and McKenna Jacobsmeyer expected to lead the way. Over in Danville, the Bears have a couple fall sports parent meetings scheduled. High school volleyball parents will congregate on Monday, August 17th at 6 p.m. in the gym, while junior high volleyball parents will meet on August 26th at 5:30 p.m. at the junior high gym. For Meet the Players Night, Winfrey Mountain Union will be holding their Meet the Players Night on August 19th, following Backpack Night at 5 p.m. The fall sport participants will be announced at 6:30 p.m., starting with cross country. Over at Southeastern Community College, the women's soccer team will host Hannibal LaGrange University today at 1 p.m. The men's soccer team will take on Graceland University on Sunday, August 16th at 3 p.m. on the road, and the volleyball team will compete in the opening weekend tournament in Rockford, Illinois, starting on August 20th with Game 1 against Elgin Community College at 2:30 p.m. And for college football, the University of Iowa offensive line will look to anchor the Hawkeye offense, and the confidence is high in that group as a pair of fourth-year starters were placed on the 2026 Lombardi Award watch list, which is given to the college football lineman or linebacker who best embodies the values and spirit of Vince Lombardi and Trevor Locke and Cade Pieper. For the Warfel Trophy Watch List, which is awarded to an FBS player who best combines exemplary service with leadership and achievement on and off the field, the University of Iowa fifth-year linebacker Jaden Montgomery and Iowa State's quarterback Jalen Rayner each found a spot. And it's now time for this day in sports history. In 1879, the first National Archery Association tournament is held in Chicago. In 1950, the first international game by an NFL team, New York Giants beat the CFL's Ottawa Rough Riders 20-6. And in 1994, members of the Major League Baseball Players Association go on strike, leading to the cancellation of the World Series for only the second time in MLB history, the first one going back to 1904. It's August 12th, I'm Slayton Swords, and that was the sports.
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0: This is information from around the world on KILJ.
1: Three people, including a young child, have died after an incident at a Minnesota in-home daycare just outside of Minneapolis. Hopkins Police Chief Brent Johnson provided details.
2: Upon arrival, officers located a deceased male, female, and juvenile victim. There were other children present within the daycare, and we were able to get them out of the daycare and reunify them with their parents.
1: The two adults are believed to have been the owners of the daycare and the parents of the child who was killed. The adult male is believed to have been the suspect in this incident. Johnson said it happened about 9 a.m. local time, and police say there is no further threat to the community. The midterm elections this November are starting to take shape.
3: Yesterday in Wisconsin, Milwaukee County Executive David Crowley upset Democratic Socialist Francesca Hong in the state's Democratic primary. In another upset, Minnesota State House Speaker Lisa Daymuth defeated Trump-endorsed Mike Lindell to win the Republican nomination for governor and will face Senator Amy Klobuchar in November.
1: Elsewhere in South Carolina, Senator Darlene Graham has been forced into a primary runoff against Congressman Ralph Norman. She looks to secure a full term after she was appointed to her brother Lindsey Graham's seat due to his unexpected death. Dangerous storms that swept through the Midwest yesterday have left three people dead and thousands without power. Two of the deaths were in Indiana, where a four-year-old boy was killed when a tree fell on his home in Jennings County. Another person was killed in a house explosion believed to have been storm-related. Another person died in Ohio. Also in Ohio, in Grafton, 16 people were struck by lightning at a prison and taken to local hospitals. Tropical storm Cristobal has formed in the subtropical Atlantic, according to the National Hurricane Center. Sustained winds are 45 miles an hour, and it's moving east away from the U.S. at 25 miles an hour. Meantime, an area of disturbance in the central tropical Atlantic has an 80% chance of becoming the fourth named storm, Dolly, by the weekend. I'm Chris Caraggio. A massive wildfire is threatening hundreds of homes and businesses in California's Big Sur. Cal Fire says the timber fire has scorched nearly 3,000 acres since the

0: the weekend and is still just 5% contained at last check. Evacuation orders are in place along the coast south of Monterey, where officials say over 500 buildings are now threatened. Puerto Rico has entered a state of emergency after suffering through its driest July in over a century. The severe weather has left major drinking reservoirs completely depleted, forcing the government to shut off water to residential neighborhoods. Technicians are working overtime.
1: We're still dealing with some problems regarding the reconstruction from Hurricane Maria, Irma, the earthquakes. But earthquakes didn't affect Loiza that much.
0: Experts warn that nature is only half the problem, as 65% of the island's water is lost daily through cracked, aging infrastructure and leaking pipes. The National Guard and federal agencies are actively stepping in to distribute bottled water. Honolulu officials are urging residents to prepare for a developing tropical storm. Its exact track and strength remains uncertain, but it could affect Hawaii this weekend. Potential hazards include strong winds, heavy rain, and dangerous surf. Officials recommend preparing 14 days of emergency supplies, reviewing evacuation plans, and securing outdoor objects. A top executive coach says American workers need to address their fears that AI will replace them. Tammy Trujillo has details.
2: Neil Shore says employees need to look beyond their fears and look at how they can up their own participation at work to stand out from the crowd.
3: That is a differentiator. And for as simple as it sounds, most people duck and hide, and I teach people to raise their hand and contribute.
2: A recent Reuters Ipsos poll reveals 53% of Americans fear that AI could cost them their jobs. Shore says workers will always bring uniquely human contributions to the table and advises focusing on higher productivity and looking for ways to expand your current job duties.
0: I'm Chris Caraggio.
4: Here's your KILJ forecast for Southeast Iowa. Chance for storms this afternoon. Otherwise, sunshine mixed with clouds at times. Daytime highs approaching 85. Southeast winds 5 to 10 miles per hour. Partly cloudy skies again tonight. Slight chance of thunderstorms. Lows level off around 68. Chance of thunderstorms tomorrow. Highs level off around 84. Cloudy. Mid-80s Friday. Upper 80s by Saturday. I'm meteorologist Paul Frombly. Currently, it's 77 degrees.
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0: Cattle futures are lower. Hogs, corn, and soybeans are higher. I'm John Perkins with a Brownfield Market Update. Speed wins. That is why Stein is focused on delivering higher-yielding genetics faster than the competition, and why they release more new Enlist E3 lines than any other company. Stein has yield. Soybeans are higher today. The USDA's production guess was up on the month due to higher acreage numbers, which canceled out a cut in yield. New crop ending stocks were larger, with higher production estimate canceling out a higher crush figure. The USDA's next round of supply, demand, and production numbers is out on September 11th. September beans are up 12.5 at 1164. November's 13.25 higher at 1182. September bean meal's up $2.30 at 307.30. September soybean oil 64 points higher at 69.21. Corn's up sharply now. USDA raised 2026 production on adjusted acreage, but they trimmed yield along with new crop ending stocks. Ethanol production and stocks were up on the week. September corn is now 19 higher at 455 and three quarters, just below the highs of the day. December's up 19 at 479 and a half. Also just below the session highs, wheat is higher. The USDA trimmed U.S. winter and spring wheat production estimates. At least on the winter wheat side of things, this is probably going to be the smallest crop since the early 1960s. U.S. ending stocks and world production were lower than last month, with the USDA cutting exports for Russia and Ukraine. Just not quite as much as what some had been expecting. September Chicago's up 24 at 654 and a quarter. Cotton and rice both looking weak after the USDA data, with December cotton down 17 at 84.22, and September rice a half a cent lower at 13.91 and a half. Live and feeder cattle are sharply lower, with feeders leading the way down on those gains in corn as they watch direct cash cattle business start to develop. It's very early, and trade is very light at 3.68 on the dress basis in Nebraska. That's $2 less than last week's weighted average. Box beef at midday was higher, though. October live is down 262 at 223.67. December's now 310 lower at 222.60. And over in the feeders, again, picking up additional pressure from the gains in corn. September's down 587 at 339.37. October feeders are down 617 at 330.52. And hogs are up relatively modestly, looking oversold and due for a bounce after yesterday's decline. Fundamentals not friendly really at all today, with the pork carcass cutout value weak at midday. As far as the cash, butcher hogs at the terminal Midwest cash markets are $4 lower. National Direct opened $1.11 lower, and the Western Corn Belt was down 20 cents at that open. October lean is up 27 at 83.60, and December's 57 higher at 74.70. And over in the broader market, crude oil is weak, but back above $83 a barrel. The Dow Jones Industrial Average is about 30 points higher. John Perkins, Brownfield Market Update.
1: 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6:30 p.m. Donating blood is a simple way to help ensure local hospitals have the life-saving blood products they need for patients facing surgery, cancer treatments, traumatic injuries, and other 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

0: Chance of thunderstorms
1: this afternoon.
0: Otherwise, sunshine mixed with clouds at times.
1: Daytime highs approaching 85.
0: Southeasterly winds 5 to 10 miles per hour. Slight chance for storms
1: tonight, 68.
0: I'm meteorologist Paul Trombley. Currently 77.
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Although the majority of the route is on sparsely traveled paved country roads, some sections include travel on state highways. Walk-up registrations are welcome. The check-in is located at Keosauqua City Park at 600 Van Buren Street in Keosauqua. Registration and check-in hours on Saturday, it's 7 a.m. to 8:30 a.m. And on Sunday, it's between

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1: Now it's time for the Iowa Lottery's Winning Minute.
2: A Dubuque man says a $500,000 lottery win still hasn't completely sunk in.
3: You don't know how you're going to react to something like that until it happens. And I feel like I've been a little too calm. I don't know if it's really hit me yet. But, maybe in a couple days I'll be like, oh, wow.
1: Matthew Jackson won the prize in a Powerball double play drawing. The winning ticket was purchased for him by his father, but the family didn't realize it was a winner right away.
2: Matthew said his first hint that something big had happened came from a call from his mom.
3: My mom called me on Wednesday because the tickets are at her house normally, and she asked if she could come over. She had some crazy news.
1: Matthew wanted to verify the win himself, so he scanned the ticket with the Iowa Lottery mobile app.
2: Matthew said he's looking forward to sharing the prize money with his parents and sister while expecting life to stay pretty much the same.
1: The Iowa Lottery. Feel like a winionaire.
4: Cattle futures are lower on Wednesday morning. Soybeans, corn, and hogs are higher. I'm John Perkins with a Brownfield Market Update. When it comes to short-stature corn, it all started with Stein. For decades, they've been focused on unique hybrids to deliver top yields. Stein invented short-stature corn, then they perfected it. Stein has yield. Soybeans are higher. Traders will be watching yield and planted area changes closely in the USDA numbers out today at noon Eastern, 11 Central. China did buy another 244,000 tons of new crop U.S. beans ahead of the open. Two-day totals, 380,000 tons. September beans are up 7 at 1158.5. November 6 and a quarter higher at 1175. September bean meal's up 210 at 307.10. September bean oil's down 13 at 68.44. Corn is up. It'll be looking at the potential yield and acreage adjustments as well, while also monitoring development weather. That's true for soybeans, too. The U.S. Energy Information Administration's weekly ethanol numbers are out pretty quick. September's 8 higher at 445. December's up 8 at 468.5. And wheat sharply higher as it continues to watch the impact of war on exports out of the Black Sea. USDA could lower global exports, with production also expected to be down at least somewhat in the month. September Chicago's up 22 and a quarter at 652.5. Ahead of the numbers, December cotton's up 75 at 85.14, and September rice is 5.5 higher at 1397.5. Live and feeder cattle are down sharply on technical liquidation ahead of widespread direct trade. October live's down 302 at 223.32. December's 310 lower at 222.60. September feeders are down $6.05 at 339.30. And hogs this morning are up, looking a little bit oversold after yesterday's decline. October is 35 higher at 83.67. December's up 60 at 74.72. Crude oil's down about 50 cents a barrel. John Perkins, Brownfield.
5: Partly cloudy this afternoon with a chance for storms. High of 85, southeast winds 5 to 10 miles per hour. Slight chance of thunderstorms tonight. Lows level off around 68, partly cloudy skies. I'm meteorologist Paul Frombly. Right now, it's 77 degrees.

0: This is information from around the world on KILJ.
1: The November midterms are starting to take shape. Yesterday in Wisconsin, Milwaukee County Executive David Crowley defeated Democratic Socialist Francesca Hong in the state's Democratic primary. In Minnesota, State House Speaker Lisa Demeth defeated Trump-endorsed Mike Lindell to win the Republican nomination for governor. Three people, including a young child, have died after a Minnesota in-home daycare incident this morning. Hopkins Police Chief Brent Johnson said two adults and the child were found dead at the scene. The two adults are said to be owners of the daycare and the parents of the child who was killed. The adult male is believed to have been the incident's suspect. At least three people are dead after dangerous storms swept through the Midwest yesterday. Monica Nelson reports.
2: Two of the deaths were in Indiana, a four-year-old boy killed when a tree fell on his home in Jennings County. And

0: Another person killed in a house explosion believed to be storm-related. Another person died in Ohio. Also in Ohio, 16 people struck by lightning at a prison and taken to local hospitals. Meanwhile, the National Weather Service confirmed 3 tornadoes touched down near Chicago yesterday.
1: A psychiatric nurse says Lindsay Clancy expressed suicidal thoughts before killing her children in Massachusetts. Rebecca Gelada testified yesterday that Clancy described worsening depression and intrusive thoughts 1 month prior to the killings. Gelada said Clancy never expressed a plan to kill herself or harm her children and showed zero signs of psychosis. A federal judge is blocking the U.S. Postal Service from enforcing a Trump executive order that restricts voting by mail. Here's Michael Kastner.
2: The order signed in March gives states 60 days before the midterm elections to provide a list of eligible voters, or the Postal Service would not accept their mail-in ballots. On Tuesday, a U.S. district judge in Boston ruled in favor of a lawsuit brought by voting rights groups and said Trump's order was threatening an erosion of trust in our democracy and that there's a critical need for an injunction to prevent defendants from changing election rules on the eve of the election.
1: I'm Chris Caraggio. Protesters are calling for the Trump administration to end the ongoing deployment of National Guard troops in Washington, D.C. Opponents rallied near the White House yesterday on the first anniversary of Trump's federal law enforcement surge in the district. The group Free D.C. organized the protest as part of its ongoing push to increase D.C. home rule. The city sued the Trump administration over the deployment, and the case is currently under review by a federal appeals court. The Office of Management and Budget has lifted a ban on TikTok on federal government devices. The move follows a Justice Department opinion finding that employees can legally download TikTok under the platform's new U.S. joint venture, which is majority owned by American investors. TikTok's Chinese parent company ByteDance retains a 19.9% stake, while Oracle, Silver Lake, and MGX each hold 15%. Rod Stewart is canceling all of his upcoming tour dates after undergoing a successful heart procedure. Mark Mayfield with details.
3: Stewart confirms he underwent a routine coronary stent procedure and is very much on the mend. The singer says he will take 4 weeks off of his One Last Time farewell tour, but plans to return to performing soon. The 81-year-old legend was scheduled to be on the road through September the 3rd, including 6 Las Vegas residency dates set for late August.
1: CBS Sports says Tony Romo will remain on leave from the NFL on CBS broadcast booth following his DUI arrest last month. CBS Sports president Dave Burson says the situation is still evolving with no timetable or final decision on Romo's future. Romo was arrested in Wisconsin on July 23rd and cited for operating while intoxicated. Burson says the network is focused on protecting its brand while allowing the legal and personal matter involving Romo to play out. CBS tapped former NFL star J.J. Watt to replace Romo alongside longtime play-by-play announcer Jim Nance. I'm Chris Caraggio.
4: Radio Iowa, I'm Dar Danielson. Opening arguments got underway in Sioux City today in the first-degree murder trial of 63-year-old Thomas Popp. He was arrested last year in the shooting death of 18-year-old Terry McCauley back in 1983. New technology led to his arrest, and Woodbury County Attorney James Loomis mentioned the changes in technology in his opening statement.
5: DNA testing was not even something that anybody thought about.
4: Popp's defense attorneys say there's no physical evidence, including DNA, linking his client to McCauley's death. Trial expected to continue through next week. A city council meeting in northwest Iowa town of Salix scheduled for tonight has been postponed after the mayor says he received death and terroristic threats online. The threats come as the community remains divided over plans for a potential data center. Democrat candidate for Governor Rob Sands says Iowa's minimum wage should have an annual cost of living increase like other states.
6: I think that's smart, and a mix of our neighbors are willing to do it.
4: He says he would also create a rural housing task force. Radio Iowa, I'm Dar Danielson.
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9: The murder murder retrial of a Mount Pleasant man is scheduled to begin today at the South Lee County Courthouse in Keokuk. Kayshawn Rice, age 23, is charged with first-degree murder, intimidation with a dangerous weapon, and reckless use of a firearm in connection with the shooting death of Janae Elizabeth Osier, age 19. The shooting occurred during a fight at Chavis Bar and Grill in Burlington. Prosecutors allege Rice fired a gun during the altercation, striking Osier in the abdomen. She was taken to Southeast Iowa Regional Medical Center, where she later died. Rice's first trial ended in a mistrial shortly after testimony began. A witness mentioned Rice's arrest that night for an unrelated no-contact order violation, despite a court order prohibiting that information from being presented to the jury. Rice's attorneys later argued that holding another trial would violate protections against double jeopardy. District Court Judge Joshua Shire denied that request after finding no evidence that prosecutors intentionally caused the mistrial. The court granted a change of venue, moving the retrial from Des Moines County to Keokuk. The charges are accusations, and Rice is presumed innocent unless proven guilty. A rural Salem man was airlifted following an ATV accident yesterday morning in Henry County. The Henry County Sheriff's Office received a 911 call at approximately 7:45 in the morning, reporting an injured man near the intersection of Lexington Avenue and 335th Street. An investigation determined Kyle Schinkel, age 28, was traveling north on Lexington Avenue when he lost control of the ATV and entered the north ditch. Schinkel was taken from the scene by MedForce helicopter. Henry County Ambulance and Salem Fire and Rescue assisted at the scene. The accident remains under investigation. A newly completing housing assessment estimates Lee County could be approximately 500 homes short of what it will need over the next decade. The assessment identified shortages involving entry-level homes, quality rental properties, senior housing, and homes for young families. Aging properties, high repair and demolition costs, and limited new construction have also reduced the number of homes ready for residence. The shortage is affecting workforce recruitment. Some prospective employees have been unable to find suitable housing within Lee County, leading them to commute or accept employment elsewhere. Focus groups are expected to begin meeting in September to consider possible incentives and strategies for new construction, rehabilitation of existing properties, and removal of buildings that cannot be repaired. In Southeast Iowa's county fair queens are trading their local fairgrounds for the bright lights of the Iowa State Fair this week. Among those representing the region are Lee County Fair Queen Allison Gruntmeyer and Henry County Fair Queen Zenlin Lee. From August 11th through the 14th, the queens will meet representatives from counties across Iowa, participate in interviews and workshops, volunteer, and rehearse for their appearances on the state fair stage. Along the way, they will make new friends and enjoy a once-in-a-lifetime experience. The county queens will introduce themselves on the NAPP stage beginning at 4 p.m. Friday. Then comes the big moment, the 2026 Iowa State Fair Queen Coronation at 7 p.m. on Saturday on the Bill Riley stage. KILJ wishes Zenlin, Allison, and all of Southeast Iowa's fair queens the best of luck as they proudly represent their counties at the Iowa State Fair. Armstrong Tractor is proud to support our local exhibitors at the Iowa State Fair and to partner with us to bring you this coverage.
10: It's August 12th. I'm Slayton Swords, and it's time for the sports line with high school girls tennis. Burlington Notre Dame will stay at home to play Davis County today. Mount Pleasant will host Burlington tomorrow, August 13th at 10 a.m. for their home opener, and Fairfield will face off against Fort Mass on the road tomorrow. Moving on to high school volleyball, Burlington Notre Dame will host a scrimmage tonight with Wapello, Danville, and Winfrey Mountain Union making the trip. And here's a quick preview of the Southeast Iowa Super Conference South Division. Holy Trinity Catholics hoping to make it four straight years, finishing atop the regular season division standings, as they've gone an impressive 21-0 over the last 3 years against South opponents in the regular season. The Crusaders will attempt to shake off the disappointment of coming one game short of their fifth consecutive state tournament appearance after going 36-7 for the year. Additionally, graduating Presley Myers, who tabbed over 1,000 career kills, will not be easy. Still, Annalyn Cruzy, who shared SCISC South Player of the Year honors with Myers last year, is set to return and will be flanked by Olivia Benlaghi as the pair produced over 600 kills. Also returning will be the setting tandem of Callie Cruzy and Elizabeth Griffin. Those four will be the backbone of the squad, sporting high expectations. Burlington-Notre Dame got back to their 30-win ways last season after dipping under the mark the two previous seasons behind a two-headed senior attack of Addie Brockway and Chloe Wenzel. The pair combined for 604 kills and 119 blocks, while Wenzel led the team with 48 aces. The Nikes were young everywhere else, with Ainsley Conrad producing 739 assists in her freshman season, and Emma Elmore leading the team in digs with 450 as the libero. Isabella Drew will most likely see an elevated role as an attacker after touting 159 kills last year. Van Buren County went 5-2 in South play last year with the help of their seniors, as Ashlyn Huff had 326 kills, Marley Mertens tapped 241 kills, and Sophia Jurek had 707 assists. Daphne Wells will be the only return with over 100 kills last year, while the team searches for a new libero and setter. West Burlington, Mediapolis, and Central E each went 3-4 in South play last year. The Falcons graduated only three players from last year's team and returned Kaylee Webb, who led the team in kills, blocks, and aces, and defensive specialist Lydia Armstrong. Yet, they'll need to find a new setter after graduating Bailey Wood Small. The Hawks need to replace three key contributors in Taylor Jones, Kenneth Sandoval, and Jaden Mueller. However, there was a noticeable youth presence last year, as Briley Cook finished second on the team in kills as a freshman, and Chloe Hay led the team in blocks. The Bullets will essentially be starting over as they graduate eight seniors from last year's team, including six who played in all 33 matches. Adie Steffner tapped over 200 digs at 31 aces, while Avery Hollingsworth totaled 24 aces. Danville will attempt to pick up their first winning season since 2012, and with a more experienced lineup, they have a chance. Olivia Bauer is set to return after leading the team in kills and blocks last year, while Brinley Winnig, who was the team's setter and leader in aces, will now be a sophomore. And New London will be the most intriguing team, as the squad graduated only two seniors from last year's team. In fact, four of the six main starters from the Tigers were sophomores and freshmen. In a trial by fire, New London's youth movement could result in a big uptick in production, with Kylia Schwanker, Mason Nelson, and McKenna Jacobsmeyer expected to lead the way. Over in Danville, the Bears have a couple fall sports parent meetings scheduled. High school volleyball parents will congregate on Monday, August 17th at 6 p.m. in the gym, while junior high volleyball parents will meet on August 26th at 5:30 p.m. at the junior high gym. For Meet the Players Night, Winfrey Mountain Union will be holding their Meet the Players Night on August 19th, following Backpack Night at 5 p.m. The fall sport participants will be announced at 6:30 p.m., starting with cross country. Over at Southeastern Community College, the women's soccer team will host Hannibal LaGrange University today at 1 p.m. The men's soccer team will take on Graceland University on Sunday, August 16th at 3 p.m. on the road, and the volleyball team will compete in the opening weekend tournament in Rockford, Illinois, starting on August 20th with Game 1 against Elgin Community College at 2:30 p.m. And for college football, the University of Iowa offensive line will look to anchor the Hawkeye offense, and the confidence is high in that group as a pair of fourth-year starters were placed on the 2026 Lombardi Award watch list, which is given to the college football lineman or linebacker who best embodies the values and spirit of Vince Lombardi and Trevor Locke and Cade Pieper. For the Werfel Trophy watch list, which is awarded to an FBS player who best combines exemplary service with leadership and achievement on and off the field, the University of Iowa fifth-year linebacker Jaden Montgomery and Iowa State's quarterback Jalen Rayner each found a spot. And it's now time for this day in sports history. In 1879, the first National Archery Association tournament is held in Chicago. In 1950, the first international game by an NFL team, New York Giants beat the CFL's Ottawa Rough Riders 20-6. And in 1994, members of the Major League Baseball Players Association go on strike, leading to the cancellation of the World Series for only the second time in MLB history, the first one going back to 1904. It's August 12th, I'm Slayton Swords, and that was the sports.
11: Here's your KILJ forecast for Southeast Iowa. Slight chance for storms this afternoon. Otherwise, a blend of clouds and sun. Daytime highs approaching 85. Winds out of the east, 5 to 10 miles per hour. Slight chance of thunderstorms tonight. Lows dip down to about 68. Partly cloudy skies. Highs level off around 84 tomorrow. Chance for storms. Chance for storms Friday and Saturday. 84 Friday, 88 Saturday. I'm meteorologist Paul Frombly. Right now, 79.
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Here's your KILJ forecast for Southeast Iowa. A blend of clouds and sun this afternoon with a slight chance of thunderstorms. Daytime highs approaching 85. Winds out of the east, 5 to 10 miles per hour. 68 tonight, slight chance of thunderstorms. Chance of thunderstorms tomorrow. Highs level off around 84, overcast. Mid-80s Friday with a chance for storms. Turning warmer Saturday with highs in the upper 80s. Storms continue. I'm meteorologist Paul Trombley. Right now, 79.

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1: Primary results are shaping November's midterms. Yesterday in Wisconsin, Milwaukee County Executive David Crowley upset Democrat Socialist Francesca Hong in the state's Democratic primary. In Minnesota, State House Speaker Lisa Demuth defeated Trump-endorsed Mike Lindell to win the Republican nomination for governor and will face off against Senator Amy Klobuchar in November. In South Carolina, Senator Darlene Graham has been forced into a primary runoff against Congressman Ralph Norman. Three people, including a young child, are dead after an incident at a Minnesota in-home daycare just outside of Minneapolis this morning. Matt Mattinson has more.
2: Hopkins Police Chief Brent Johnson said two adults and the child were found dead at the scene.
3: This is a horrific, tragic situation for any community, especially here in Hopkins, where we don't see this type of crime. It's a rarity here in Hopkins.
2: The two adults are believed to be the owners of the daycare and the parents of the child who was killed. The adult male is believed to have been the suspect in the incident. Johnson said it happened around 9 a.m. local time. Other children were inside the daycare at the time of the incident and were safely reunited with their families. Police said there is no further threat to the community. I'm at Mattinson.
1: At least three people were killed and thousands are without power after dangerous storms swept the Midwest yesterday. Executive Director of the Indiana Department of Homeland Security, Jonathan Whitham, gave an update earlier today.
4: We did unfortunately have one confirmed fatality at this point from the storms yesterday. That was a four-year-old child in Jennings County. And we have two other reports of fatalities that are unconfirmed at this point that may be storm related.
1: Another person died in Ohio and elsewhere in that state. 16 people were struck by lightning at a prison and taken to local hospitals. Meantime, the National Weather Service confirmed three tornadoes touched down yesterday near Chicago. According to PowerOutage.us, Indiana, Illinois, and Ohio are experiencing the most outages. I'm Chris Caraggio. Violent crime is declining in major U.S. cities with new data showing significant drops. The major city's chief association reports homicides fell 17.2%, robberies dropped 16.6%, aggravated assaults declined 5.7%, and rapes were down 6.2% compared to the same period last year. The numbers cover 66 law enforcement agencies and are preliminary, not final FBI statistics. Experts say there is no single explanation, pointing instead to changes in policing and criminal justice strategies, plus technology and broader societal shifts. Verizon is announcing a $25,000 reward for information leading to the arrest and conviction of the people who cut cables in Southern California. Mark Mayfield with more.
5: It comes after vandals cut multiple fiber cables over the last several days, causing service interruptions.

0: disruptions to thousands of Verizon customers. Verizon's chief legal officer says the illegal acts put people's safety and lives at risk. Industry data cited by Verizon says that California leads the nation in economic losses over outages caused by vandalism. I'm Mark Mayfield.
1: YouTube is making it harder for creators to earn money on the site. Tammy Trujillo has details.
2: In order to get ad revenue, creators now need to have 8,000 qualified watch hours over the past year or 20 million qualified shorts views over the last 3 months. That's double the previous requirement. I'm Tammy Trujillo.
1: The Kennedy Center in Washington, D.C. has been ordered to pay a jazz musician $252,000 in legal fees and costs. This comes after the organization's unsuccessful lawsuit against the musician for pulling out of a concert in the wake of a rebranding to include Donald Trump's name. Chuck Redd performed at the Kennedy Center's annual Christmas Eve concerts for many years before opting out of performing at last December's gig, citing the defiant and illegal name change happening to the Kennedy Center. The organization sued Redd for breach of contract, only to have the suit thrown out in June. I'm Chris Caraggio.
3: Radio Iowa, I'm Dar Danielson. The murder trial for the 63-year-old man accused of killing a woman in Sioux City in 1983 is underway. Thomas Popp is charged in the shotgun shooting death of 18-year-old Terry McCauley. He was a primary suspect but wasn't arrested until last year. His attorney, John Lose, says it's unusual that not one piece of evidence was found in Popp's car.
4: From that close, you would assume there's going to be some blood on you.
3: Lose says 40 years later, there's still no physical evidence linking his client to McCauley's death. Republican National Committee Chairman Joe Gruters says Iowa is key for Republicans to keep majorities in the U.S. House and Senate.
5: Iowa's, ground zero for everything politics in the country.
3: Gruters is in Iowa today campaigning for Iowa's 3rd and 1st congressional district candidates. He'll be at the Iowa State Fair tomorrow. You might be able to see some of the Perseid meteor shower tonight if the clouds clear. The best viewing time, 11 p.m. to 4 a.m. tomorrow. 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
8: From your Southeast Iowa Information Center, I'm Allison Jacobs. Very strong winds, hail, and heavy rain caused widespread damage throughout New London this morning. Power is out across much of the community with electrical lines down and multiple power poles snapped. Grain bins were damaged, trees and large branches were brought down, and heavy rainfall caused localized flash flooding. Residents should use extreme caution while traveling through town. Stay away from all downed power lines and do not attempt to touch or move them as they may still be energized. Drivers should also avoid flooded roads and never attempt to drive through standing water. The City of New London has begun a community-wide cleanup effort. Residents may place fallen branches and other tree debris near the curb for collection. Debris should be placed close to the curb without blocking streets, sidewalks, or fire hydrants. Residents are asked to put debris out as soon as possible because additional cleanup assistance from Henry County is available today. Power outages, downed electrical lines, and blocked areas may be reported to the City of New London at 319-367-7701 or 319-367-7702. Crews are working throughout the community, and residents should allow them plenty of room. KILJ will provide additional information as it becomes available. Two people were arrested Sunday afternoon after reported domestic disturbance led to a traffic disruption on Highway 218 in Henry County. According to the Henry County Sheriff's Office, deputies were called just before 12:30 in the afternoon to the area near mile marker 56 after reports of a man and a woman physically fighting along the side of the highway. Authorities say the male suspect got back into a vehicle and drove south. Just minutes later, dispatchers received numerous 911 calls reporting the same man had stopped near mile marker 52 and was standing in the northbound lanes of Highway 218. Callers reported he was climbing onto stopped vehicles and preventing traffic from moving. Henry County deputies, assisted by the Mount Pleasant Police Department, responded and took 37-year-old Raymond Bradley of Keokuk into custody. Bradley is charged with domestic abuse assault, an aggravated misdemeanor, violation of a protective order, a simple misdemeanor, disorderly conduct for blocking the roadway, a serious misdemeanor, interference with official acts, a simple misdemeanor, and reckless driving, a simple misdemeanor. Following further investigation, authorities also arrested 43-year-old Tasha Pierce of Cedar Rapids. She is charged with violation of a protective order, a simple misdemeanor. As always, a criminal charge is merely an accusation, and all defendants are presumed innocent unless and until proven guilty in a court of law. Officers with the Fairfield Police Department safely resolved a juvenile health crisis Saturday evening without serious injuries after a tense, nearly 15-minute standoff. Police say officers were called to a Fairfield residence around 8:30 in the evening after receiving a report of a juvenile threatening self-harm while holding a knife. When officers arrived, they began speaking with the juvenile using crisis intervention team, or CIT, training to calmly de-escalate the situation. After about 15 minutes, the juvenile agreed to put the knife down safely. As officers attempted to take the juvenile into protective custody for a mental health evaluation, police say the juvenile became combative, biting and kicking officers. The juvenile was eventually taken into custody and transported to the Jefferson County Health Center for evaluation. Police say the juvenile again became combative at the hospital, attempting to assault a healthcare worker and a family member. Officers intervened and were reportedly assaulted again while safely restraining the juvenile. The Fairfield Police Department praised the responding officers for their professionalism, patience, and restraint throughout the incident, saying they relied on their crisis intervention training and used only the amount of force necessary to protect the juvenile, healthcare staff, family members, and themselves. Because the incident involves a juvenile, no identifying information has been released. The department says it remains committed to responding to mental health crises with compassion while prioritizing the safety of everyone involved. This is a look at our Southeast Iowa information. For full stories, head to KILJ.com. I'm Allison Jacobs. Have a great day.
7: It's August 12th, I'm Slayton Swords, and it's time for the sports time with high school girls tennis. Burlington Notre Dame will stay at home to play Davis County today. Mount Pleasant will host Burlington tomorrow, August 13th at 10 a.m. for their home opener, and Fairfield will face off against Fort Massa on the road tomorrow. Moving on to high school volleyball, Burlington Notre Dame will host a scrimmage tonight, with Wapello, Danville, and Winfrey Mountain Union making the trip. And here's a quick preview of the Southeast Iowa Super Conference South Division. Holy Trinity Catholics hoping to make it four straight years, finishing atop the regular season division standings, as they've gone an impressive 21-0 over the last 3 years against South opponents in the regular season. The Crusaders will attempt to shake off the disappointment of coming one game short of their fifth consecutive state tournament appearance after going 36-7 for the year. Additionally, graduating Presley Myers, who tabbed over 1,000 career kills, will not be easy. Still, Annalyn Cruzy, who shared SCISC South Player of the Year honors with Myers last year, is set to return and will be flanked by Olivia Benlaghi, as the pair produced over 600 kills. Also returning will be the setting tandem of Callie Cruzy and Elizabeth Griffin. Those four will be the backbone of the squad, sporting high expectations. Burlington Notre Dame got back to their 30-win ways last season after dipping under the mark two previous seasons behind a two-headed senior attack of Addie Brockway and Chloe Wenzel. The pair combined for 604 kills and 119 blocks, while Wenzel led the team with 48 aces. The Nikes were young everywhere else, with Ainsley Conrad producing 739 assists in her freshman season, and Emma Elmore leading the team in digs with 450 as the libero. Isabella Drew will most likely see an elevated role as an attacker after touting 159 kills last year. Van Buren County went 5-2 in South play last year with the help of their seniors, as Ashlyn Huff had 326 kills, Marley Mertens tapped 241 kills, and Sophia Jurek had 707 assists. Daphne Wells will be the only return with over 100 kills last year, while the team searches for a new libero and setter. West Burlington, Mediapolis, and Central Lee each went 3-4 in South play last year. The Falcons graduated only three players from last year's team and returned Kaylee Webb, who led the team in kills, blocks, and aces, and defensive specialist Lydia Armstrong. Yet, they'll need to find a new setter after graduating Bailey Wood Small. The Hawks need to replace three key contributors in Taylor Jones, Kenneth Sandoval, and Jaden Mueller. However, there was a noticeable youth presence last year, as Briley Cook finished second on the team in kills as a freshman, and Chloe Hay led the team in blocks. The Bullets will essentially be starting over as they graduate 8 seniors from last year's team, including 6 who played in all 33 matches. A.D. Steffner tabbed over 200 digs at 31 aces, while Avery Hollingsworth totaled 24 aces. Danville will attempt to pick up their first winning season since 2012, and with a more experienced lineup, they have a chance. Olivia Bauer is set to return after leading the team in kills and blocks last year, while Brinley Winhig, who was the team's setter and leader in aces, will now be a sophomore. And New London will be the most intriguing team, as the squad graduated only 2 seniors from last year's team. In fact, 4 of the 6 main starters from the Tigers were sophomores and freshmen. In a trial by fire, New London's youth movement could result in a big uptick in production, with Kylia Schwanker, Mason Nelson, and McKenna Jacobsmeyer expected to lead the way. Over in Danville, the Bears have a couple fall sports parent meetings scheduled. High school volleyball parents will congregate on Monday, August 17th at 6 p.m. in the gym, while junior high volleyball parents will meet on August 26th at 5:30 p.m. at the junior high gym. For Meet the Players Night, Winfrey Mountain Union will be holding their Meet the Players Night on August 19th, following Backpack Night at 5 p.m. The fall sport participants will be announced at 6:30 p.m., starting with cross country. Over at Southeastern Community College, the women's soccer team will host Hannibal LaGrange University today at 1 p.m. The men's soccer team will take on Graceland University on Sunday, August 16th at 3 p.m. on the road, and the volleyball team will compete in the opening weekend tournament in Rockford, Illinois, starting on August 20th with Game 1 against Elgin Community College at 2:30 p.m. And for college football, the University of Iowa offensive line will look to anchor the Hawkeye offense, and the confidence is high in that group as a pair of fourth-year starters were placed on the 2026 Lombardi Award watch list, which is given to the college football lineman or linebacker who best embodies the values and spirit of Vince Lombardi and Trevor Locke and Cade Pieper. For the Werfel Trophy watch list, which is awarded to an FBS player who best combines exemplary service with leadership and achievement on and off the field, the University of Iowa fifth-year linebacker Jaden Montgomery and Iowa State's quarterback Jalen Rayner each found a spot. And it's now time for this day in sports history. In 1879, the first National Archery Association tournament is held in Chicago. In 1950, the first international game by an NFL team, New York Giants beat the CFL's Ottawa Rough Riders 20-6. And in 1994, members of the Major League Baseball Players Association go on strike, leading to the cancellation of the World Series for only the second time in MLB history, the first one going back to 1904. It's August 12th, I'm Slayton Swords. And that was the sports.
9: Partly cloudy skies this afternoon with a slight chance of thunderstorms. High of 84. North winds 5 to 10 miles per hour. Partly cloudy tonight. Slight chance of thunderstorms 68. I'm meteorologist Paul Frombly. Right now, 81.
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7: 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The total weekend mileage is roughly 80 to 150 miles in 2 days. Although the majority of the route is on sparsely traveled paved country roads, some sections include travel on state highways. Walk-up registrations are welcome. 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

partly cloudy this afternoon with a slight chance for storms. High of 84. Northerly winds 5 to 10 miles per hour. Partly cloudy again tonight. Slight chance of thunderstorms. Lows dip down to about 68. I'm meteorologist Paul Trombley. Right now, 81.

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4: Here's your KILJ forecast for Southeast Iowa. A mix of clouds and sun this afternoon with a slight chance for storms. Daytime highs approaching 84, northerly winds 5 to 10 miles per hour. Slight chance of thunderstorms tonight, lows around 68, partly cloudy. Cloudy skies tomorrow, chance for storms, highs around 84. Chance of thunderstorms Friday and Saturday, 85, Friday, 88, Saturday. I'm meteorologist Paul Trombley. Currently, it's 81 degrees.
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1: Caroline Leavitt is set to leave her role as White House press secretary at the end of the month. President Trump made the announcement on Truth Social. He said Leavitt is one of his most trusted aides and is stepping down so she can spend more time with her family. The president added Leavitt will now be one of his top outside advisors and an influential voice within the Republican Party. Leavitt has served as White House press secretary since Trump began his second term. In a statement, Leavitt said serving in the position was an honor and an adventure of a lifetime. A pair of upsets took place in yesterday's primary elections.
2: Yesterday in Wisconsin, Milwaukee County Executive David Crowley upset Democratic Socialist Francesca Hong in the state's Democratic primary. In another upset, Minnesota State House Speaker Lisa Daymuth defeated Trump-endorsed Mike Lindell to win the Republican nomination for governor and will face Senator Amy Klobuchar in November.
1: Wall Street is closing with stocks mixed. It comes following the latest numbers from the Bureau of Labor Statistics showing inflation rose slightly from June to July. At the closing bell, the Dow Jones lost 21 points to 53,770. The S&P 500 gained 20 points and the NASDAQ rose 143 points. Nick Reiner has been indicted again for the murders of his parents, Daniel Martindale reports.
3: The 32-year-old is accused of killing Rob and Michelle Reiner in a stabbing attack in their Brentwood home last December. New charges in the indictment will replace the original murder case filed last year. It adds the special circumstance allegation of lying in wait, which could lead to a sentencing enhancement if Reiner is convicted. The indictment also pushes the case closer to a jury trial, bypassing the need for a public preliminary hearing, which had been expected to take place sometime this fall. Reiner has been behind bars since December 15th, the day after his parents' bodies were discovered.
1: And from the NBA, all-star point guard Russell Westbrook is calling it a career after 18 seasons. Today on social media, he announced his decision to retire. Westbrook was the league's MVP back in 2017. I'm Chris Caraggio. ICE agents may soon be wearing electric gloves capable of delivering painful shocks. Michael Kastner explains.
4: The Department of Homeland Security issued a notice this week saying ICE plans to spend $20 million on thousands of pairs of the electric gloves. The Kentucky company that makes the gloves says they offer a humane, low-optics de-escalation solution for many situations facing officers and that they leave no burns, marks, or scars. The DHS contract says the electric gloves could be distributed as soon as next March.
1: The Trump administration says Medicaid will no longer fund gender transition procedures for minors. In a Truth Social post, the president wrote, "We are not going to pay for our innocent children to undergo these barbaric surgeries and practices, which result in unthinkable and irreversible harm to their young bodies." NASA says viewing conditions are prime as the Perseid meteor shower peaks. Natalie Migliori has more.
5: The Perseid meteor shower radiates from the Perseus constellation, and the meteors you'll see are dust debris from the comet Swift-Tuttle. It's considered the best meteor shower of the year, with about 50 to 100 meteors visible every hour. It's also known for its fireballs, which are larger explosions of light and color that can last longer than the average meteor streak. Night owls and early risers may be able to catch a peek since the best viewing window is between midnight and sunrise in the Northern Hemisphere. I'm Natalie Migliori.
1: The Powerball jackpot is now worth $1 billion. Nobody matched all six numbers in Monday night's drawing for $900 million, so the grand prize rolled to tonight's drawing worth $975 million. Yesterday, the Powerball said the jackpot had surged to an estimated $1 billion with a cash option of over $433 million. That makes the largest Powerball prize so far this year and the eighth largest in the game's history. I'm Chris Caraggio.
6: Ready a while. Well, I'm Dar Daniels. In the murder trial for the 63-year-old man accused of killing a woman in Sioux City in 1983 is underway. Thomas Popp is charged in the shotgun shooting death of 18-year-old Terry McCauley. He was a primary suspect but wasn't arrested until last year. His attorney, John Lose, says it's unusual that not one piece of evidence was found in Popp's car.
7: From that close, you would assume there's going to be some blood on you.
6: Lose says 40 years later, there's still no physical evidence linking his client to McCauley.

0: Murphy's death.
1: Republican National Committee Chairman Joe Gruter says Iowa is key for Republicans to keep majorities in the U.S. House and Senate.
2: Iowa's, ground zero for everything politics in the country.
1: Gruters is in Iowa today campaigning for Iowa's 3rd and 1st congressional district candidates. He'll be at the Iowa State Fair tomorrow. You might be able to see some of the Perseid meteor shower tonight if the clouds clear. The best viewing time, 11 p.m. to 4 a.m. tomorrow. 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
5: From your Southeast Iowa Information Center, I'm Allison Jacobs. Very strong winds, hail, and heavy rain caused widespread damage throughout New London this morning. Walt, you are the director of Henry County Emergency Management. Can you give me a little rundown on what happened in New London this morning?
6: Yeah, so about 7:15, 7:20, we had a wind event. And according to National Weather Service, it was not a tornado. I was out in it, and I do not believe it was a tornado either. I had just left the house to come into work this morning when it happened. There was rain followed by peed marble-sized hail, and then a lot of wind. And if you really look at the trees, it looks like the wind just came from the top and just ripped limbs and leaves off the trees from the top down. Really no twisting that you'd see in a tornado. So it was like a microburst or straight line winds. I don't know, which one you really want to call it, but it was something to that effect.
5: And can you tell me what the, I don't know if you want to call it recovery efforts, but what the efforts have been to kind of do some of the cleanup around New London?
6: Yeah, so we, of course, working with New London Public Works Director, Mike Phelps, and so we've had Henry County Engineer Secondary Roads guys over. They brought their wood chipper over with some dump trucks and some grappling tools that they could lift stuff with. We've had Mount Pleasant Public Works sent a crew over this morning to help clean Main Street. West Burlington Public Works came over to help us pick up debris and whatnot. And then Mount Pleasant Utilities, New London Utilities, and there's another utility group over there. I don't know who they are, but they've came over to help try to restore power. We've gotten pretty much all the roads opened up, I believe, that are they're passable. It still looks like a war zone over there right now. And so pretty much all those crews are coming back tomorrow to pick up debris, pretty much anything from sidewalk to sidewalk. So that'd be the wide right of way and into the street. So anything that we can pick up, either chip or get into a backloader or some kind of device that we can grab and pick up and put into a dump truck, we'll be picking that stuff up. We did that today and plan on doing it tomorrow, and we'll see how far we can get and possibly on Friday they'll come back over and help us as well.
0: And then can you tell me just what you would like to tell the people of New London as they're cleaning up after the storm?
6: Yeah, you know, as most communities are, New London's a very resilient community. And pretty much if, you know, if they're cleaning up and if they have debris, we won't help. We can't go through and pick up trees, you know. But if they have branches or limbs that they can bring out and put in between that sidewalk and the road, we'll be glad to try to get those picked up, you know, within the next couple of days. We'll do our best if we can. We may not be able to get everybody, and because it was widespread all the way across town, but we are going to do our best to get as much of the community picked up within the next couple of days that we can.
0: And working with those power crews out there, do you have an estimated timeline on when power will be restored?
6: You know, I think a small part of town already has power back. And I know the New London crew very well and whatnot. And they will work until they can't work anymore to get it back on as soon as possible. But it may be tomorrow before power actually gets back on in all of town. But they will do their best to get it on tonight. I know that crew very well. So just be patient with them. They're doing the best they can. And because we had, you know, power poles snapped, we had limbs fall on lines. So there's a lot of reconstruction that they have to do to get the power back on, because they want to do it safe and make sure that everybody's safe, workers and the households, when the power does come back on.
0: Well, thank you so much for your time, Walt. And if you have anything else that you would like to share, we'd be more than happy to send the word out there for you.
6: All right. I appreciate it.
5: Two people were arrested Sunday afternoon after reported domestic disturbance led to a traffic disruption on Highway 218 in Henry County. According to the Henry County Sheriff's Office, deputies were called just before 12:30 in the afternoon to the area near mile marker 56 after reports of a man and a woman physically fighting along the side of the highway. Authorities say the male suspect got back into a vehicle and drove south. Just minutes later, dispatchers received numerous 911 calls reporting the same man had stopped near mile marker 52 and was standing in the northbound lanes of Highway 218. Callers reported he was climbing onto stopped vehicles and preventing traffic from moving. Henry County deputies, assisted by the Mount Pleasant Police Department, responded and took 37-year-old Raymond Bradley of Keokuk into custody. Bradley is charged with domestic abuse assault, an aggravated misdemeanor, violation of a protective order, a simple misdemeanor, disorderly conduct for blocking the roadway, a serious misdemeanor, interference with official acts, a simple misdemeanor, and reckless driving, a simple misdemeanor. Following further investigation, authorities also arrested 43-year-old Tasha Pierce of Cedar Rapids. She is charged with violation of a protective order, a simple misdemeanor. As always, a criminal charge is merely an accusation, and all defendants are presumed innocent unless and until proven guilty in a court of law. Officers with the Fairfield Police Department safely resolved a juvenile health crisis Saturday evening without serious injuries after a tense, nearly 15-minute standoff. Police say officers were called to a Fairfield residence around 8:30 in the evening after receiving a report of a juvenile threatening self-harm while holding a knife. When officers arrived, they began speaking with the juvenile using Crisis Intervention Team, or CIT, training to calmly de-escalate the situation. After about 15 minutes, the juvenile agreed to put the knife down safely. As officers attempted to take the juvenile into protective custody for a mental health evaluation, police say the juvenile became combative, biting and kicking officers. The juvenile was eventually taken into custody and transported to the Jefferson County Health Center for evaluation. Police say the juvenile again became combative at the hospital, attempting to assault a healthcare worker and a family member. Officers intervened and were reportedly assaulted again while safely restraining the juvenile. The Fairfield Police Department praised the responding officers for their professionalism, patience, and restraint throughout the incident, saying they relied on their crisis intervention training and used only the amount of force necessary to protect the juvenile, healthcare staff, family members, and themselves. Because the incident involves a juvenile, no identifying information has been released. The department says it remains committed to responding to mental health crises with compassion while prioritizing the safety of everyone involved. This is a look at our Southeast Iowa information. For full stories, head to KILJ.com. I'm Allison Jacobs. Have a great day.
7: It's August 12th. I'm Slayton Swords, and it's time for the sports time with high school girls tennis. Burlington Notre Dame will stay at home to play Davis County today. Mount Pleasant will host Burlington tomorrow, August 13th at 10 a.m. for their home opener, and Fairfield will face off against Fort Massa on the road tomorrow. Moving on to high school volleyball, Burlington Notre Dame will host a scrimmage tonight with Wapello, Danville, and Winfrey Mountain Union making the trip. And here's a quick preview of the Southeast Iowa Super Conference South Division. Holy Trinity Catholic's hoping to make it four straight years, finishing atop the regular season division standings, as they've gone an impressive 21-0 over the last 3 years against South opponents in the regular season. The Crusaders will attempt to shake off the disappointment of coming one game short of their fifth consecutive state tournament appearance after going 36-7 for the year. Additionally, graduating Presley Myers, who tabbed over 1,000 career kills, will not be easy. Still, Annalyn Cruzy, who shared SCISC South Player of the Year honors with Myers last year, is set to return and will be flanked by Olivia Benlaghi, as the pair produced over 600 kills. Also returning will be the setting tandem of Callie Cruzy and Elizabeth Griffin. Those four will be the backbone of the squad, sporting high expectations. Burlington Notre Dame got back to their 30-win ways last season after dipping under the mark two previous seasons behind a two-headed senior attack of Addie Brockway and Chloe Wenzel. The pair combined for 604 kills and 119 blocks, while Wenzel led the team with 48 aces. The Nikes were young everywhere else, with Ainsley Conrad producing 739 assists in her freshman season, and Emma Elmore leading the team in digs with 450 as the libero. Isabella Drew will most likely see an elevated role as an attacker after touting 159 kills last year. Van Buren County went 5-2 in South play last year with the help of their seniors, as Ashlyn Huff had 326 kills, Marley Mertens tapped 241 kills, and Sophia Jurek had 707 assists. Daphne Wells will be the only return with over 100 kills last year, while the team searches for a new libero and setter. West Burlington, Mediapolis, and Central Lee each went 3-4 in South play last year. The Falcons graduated only three players from last year's team and returned Kaylee Webb, who led the team in kills, blocks, and aces, and defensive specialist Lydia Armstrong. Yet, they'll need to find a new setter after graduating Bailey Wood Small. The Hawks need to replace three key contributors in Taylor Jones, Kenneth Sandoval, and Jaden Mueller. However, there was a noticeable youth presence last year, as Briley Cook finished second on the team in kills as a freshman, and Chloe Hay led the team in blocks. The Bullets will essentially be starting over as they graduate eight seniors from last year's team, including six who played in all 33 matches. A.D. Steffner tabbed over 200 digs at 31 aces, while Avery Hollingsworth totaled 24 aces. Danville will attempt to pick up their first winning season since 2012, and with a more experienced lineup, they have a chance. Olivia Bauer is set to return after leading the team in kills and blocks last year, while Brinley Winnig, who was the team's setter and leader in aces, will now be a sophomore. And New London will be the most intriguing team, as the squad graduated only two seniors from last year's team. In fact, four of the six main starters from the Tigers were sophomores and freshmen. In a trial by fire, New London's youth movement could result in a big uptick in production, with Kylia Schwanker, Mason Nelson, and McKenna Jacobsmeyer expected to lead the way. Over in Danville, the Bears have a couple fall sports parent meetings scheduled. High school volleyball parents will congregate on Monday, August 17th at 6 p.m. in the gym, while junior high volleyball parents will meet on August 26th at 5:30 p.m. at the junior high gym. For Meet the Players Night, Winfrey Mountain Union will be holding their Meet the Players Night on August 19th, following Backpack Night at 5 p.m. The fall sport participants will be announced at 6:30 p.m., starting with cross country. Over at Southeastern Community College, the women's soccer team will host Hannibal LaGrange University today at 1 p.m., The men's soccer team will take on Graceland University on Sunday, August 16th at 3 p.m. on the road, and the volleyball team will compete in the opening weekend tournament in Rockford, Illinois, starting on August 20th with Game 1 against Elgin Community College at 2:30 p.m. And for college football, the University of Iowa offensive line will look to anchor the Hawkeye offense, and the confidence is high in that group as a pair of fourth-year starters were placed on the 2026 Lombardi Award watch list, which is given to the college football lineman or linebacker who best embodies the values and spirit of Vince Lombardi and Trevor Locke and Cade Pieper. For the Werfel Trophy watch list, which is awarded to an FBS player who best combines exemplary service with leadership and achievement on and off the field, the University of Iowa fifth-year linebacker Jaden Montgomery and Iowa State's quarterback Jalen Rayner each found a spot. And it's now time for this day in sports history. In 1879, the first National Archery Association tournament is held in Chicago. In 1950, the first international game by an NFL team, New York Giants beat the CFL's Ottawa Rough Riders 20-6. And in 1994, members of the Major League Baseball Players Association go on strike, leading to the cancellation of the World Series for only the second time in MLB history, the first one going back to 1904. It's August 12th, I'm Slayton Swords, and that was the sports.
8: Here's your KILJ forecast for Southeast Iowa. Partly cloudy skies tonight with a slight chance of thunderstorms. Lows level off around 68, east winds 5 to 10 miles per hour. Overcast tomorrow, chance for storms, high temperatures reach up to 83. Cloudy skies tomorrow night, chance of thunderstorms, lows around 68. Mid-80s Friday with a chance of thunderstorms. Warmer Saturday with highs in the upper 80s, storms continue. I'm meteorologist Paul Frombley. Right now, it's 82 degrees.
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0: Lows level off around 68 tonight under partly cloudy skies with a slight chance of thunderstorms. Winds out of the east, 5 to 10 miles per hour. Highs around 83 tomorrow. Chance for storms. I'm meteorologist Paul Trombley. Currently, it's 82 degrees.
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That pallet of pavers collecting dust? 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

0: Here we go again. 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
3: Generation Gap. Lows dip down to about 68 tonight under partly cloudy skies with a slight chance of thunderstorms. Easterly winds 5 to 10 miles per hour. Cloudy skies expected tomorrow. Chance of thunderstorms. High temperatures reach up to 83. I'm meteorologist Paul Frombly. Currently 82.
4: 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Although the majority of the route is on sparsely traveled paved country roads, some sections include travel on state highways. 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
2: Ladies and gentlemen listening across Southeast Iowa and this great nation, we invite you to pause and reflect as KILJ proudly brings you our national anthem, the Star-Spangled Banner.

Here's your KILJ forecast for Southeast Iowa. Partly cloudy skies tonight with a slight chance of thunderstorms. Lows dip down to about 68. Easterly winds 5 to 10 miles per hour. Chance for storms tomorrow, 83. Cloudy skies. Overcast skies tomorrow night. Chance of thunderstorms. Lows level off around 68. 85 Friday with a chance of thunderstorms. 88 Saturday. Storms continue. I'm meteorologist Paul Trombley. Right now, it's 81 degrees.

0: Impact Life will be hosting a community blood drive on Thursday, August 13th from 3:30 to 6 p.m. at Keosauqua Senior Center and at the United Presbyterian Church in Washington from 1:30 p.m. to 6:30 p.m. Donating blood is a simple way to help ensure local hospitals have the life-saving blood products they need for patients facing surgery, cancer treatments, traumatic injuries, and other 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
2: Caroline Leavitt is set to leave her role as White House press secretary at the end of the month. President Trump made the announcement on social media saying Leavitt is one of his most trusted aides and is stepping down so she can spend more time with her family. Leavitt has served as White House press secretary since Trump started his second term. A military helicopter crash north of Austin, Texas, has left two people dead. The sheriff's office in Bell County says the chopper went down near the town of Salado. The helicopter had left from Fort Hood. The commanding general there says their thoughts are with the crew and their families as they wait on more information. Three people, including a young child, are dead after an incident this morning at a Minnesota in-home daycare just outside of Minneapolis. Matt Mattinson has the latest.
3: Hopkins Police Chief Brent Johnson said two adults and the child were found dead at the scene.
4: This is a horrific, tragic situation for any community, especially here in Hopkins, where we don't see this type of crime. It's a rarity here in Hopkins.
3: The two adults are believed to be the owners of the daycare and the parents of the child who was killed. The adult male is believed to have been the suspect in the incident. Johnson said it happened around 9 a.m. local time. Other children were inside the daycare at the time of the incident and were safely reunited with their families. Police said there is no further threat to the community. I'm at Mattinson.
2: The midterm matchups in November are coming into focus after yesterday's primaries held in several states. In Wisconsin, Milwaukee's county executive David Crowley upset Democratic Socialist Francesca Hong in a Democratic primary. In another upset, Minnesota State House Speaker Lisa DeMuth defeated Trump-endorsed Mike Lindell to win the Republican nomination for governor. And

0: will now face Senator Amy Klobuchar in November. In South Carolina, Senator Darlene Graham's now forced into a primary runoff against Congressman Ralph Norman. She looks to secure a full term after being appointed to her brother Lindsey Graham's seat after his unexpected death. I'm Scott Carr. A series of violent and dangerous storms that swept through the Midwest on Tuesday left at least three people dead. Monica Nelson has details.
1: Two of the deaths were in Indiana, a four-year-old boy killed when a tree fell on his home in Jennings County, and another person killed in a house explosion believed to be storm-related. Another person died in Ohio. Also in Ohio, 16 people struck by lightning at a prison and taken to local hospitals. Meanwhile, the National Weather Service confirmed three tornadoes touched down near Chicago yesterday. I'm Monica Nelson.
0: In Tampa, Florida, more than 100 suspects are facing charges after a sting operation targeting sexual predators. The sheriff in Hillsborough County, Chad Cronister, says detectives racked up 116 arrests in Operation Relentless Summer.
2: These criminals who felt they could use the summer when students are out of school to buy, sell a child or a woman hiding behind a screen name were mistaken.
0: The suspects include 35-year-old Frank Emakumo, who detectives say recruited women and underage girls to work at strip clubs and used threats and violence to coerce them into prostitution. One of the suspects nabbed in the two-month-long operation was working as a detention officer with the Department of Juvenile Justice.
2: This is a role where he should have been an example, someone to look up to. Instead, he traveled to meet someone he thought he could pay to have sex with.
0: Police say the victims came from Florida, but also Louisiana and Texas. A lawsuit's been filed against President Trump's media company after that company announced a new product that gives paying Wall Street firms faster access to the president's Truth Social posts. A lawsuit filed by The Intercept says the scheme is profoundly corrupt and claims it violates the First Amendment. That Trump media product was initially announced last month, with firms having to pay between $60,000 and $100,000 a month to gain access to the real-time feed on President Trump's Truth Social website. I'm Scott Carr.
3: Radio Iowa, I'm Dar Danielson. The murder trial for the 63-year-old man accused of killing a woman in Sioux City in 1983 is underway. Thomas Popp is charged in the shotgun shooting death of 18-year-old Terry McCauley. He was a primary suspect but wasn't arrested until last year. His attorney, John Lose, says it's unusual that not one piece of evidence was found in Popp's car.
4: From that close, you would assume there's going to be some blood on you.
3: Lose says 40 years later, there's still no physical evidence linking his client to McCauley's death. Republican National Committee Chairman Joe Gruters says Iowa is key for Republicans to keep majorities in the U.S. House and Senate.
5: Iowa's, ground zero for everything politics in the country.
3: Gruters is in Iowa today campaigning for Iowa's 3rd and 1st congressional district candidates. He'll be at the Iowa State Fair tomorrow. You might be able to see some of the Perseid meteor shower tonight if the clouds clear. The best viewing time, 11 p.m. to 4 a.m. tomorrow. 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
7: From your Southeast Iowa Information Center, I'm Allison Jacobs. Very strong winds, hail, and heavy rain caused widespread damage throughout New London this morning.
8: Walt, you are the director of Henry County Emergency Management. Can you give me a little rundown on what happened in New London this morning?
9: Yeah, so about 7:15, 7:20, we had a wind event. And according to National Weather Service, it was not a tornado. I was out in it, and I do not believe it was a tornado either. I had just left the house to come into work this morning when it happened. There was rain followed by pea to marble size hail, and then a lot of wind. And if you really look at the trees, it looks like the wind just came from the top and just ripped limbs and leaves off the trees from the top down. really no twisting that you'd see in a tornado. So it was like a microburst or straight line winds. I don't know, you know, which one you really want to call it, but it was something to that effect.
8: And can you tell me what the, I don't know if you want to call it recovery efforts, but what the efforts have been to kind of do some of the cleanup around New London?
9: Yeah, so of course, working with New London Public Works Director Mike Phelps, and so we've had Henry County Engineer Secondary Roads guys over. They brought their wood chipper over with some dump trucks and some grappling tools that they could lift stuff with. We've had Mount Pleasant Public Works sent a crew over this morning to help clean Main Street. West Burlington Public Works came over to help us pick up debris and whatnot. And then Mount Pleasant Utilities, New London Utilities, and there's another utility group over there. I don't know who they are. But they've came over to help try to restore power. We've gotten pretty much all the roads opened up, I believe, that are they're passable. It still looks like a war zone over there right now. And so pretty much all those crews are coming back tomorrow to pick up debris, pretty much anything from sidewalk to sidewalk. So that'd be the wide right of way and into the street. So anything that we can pick up, either chip or get into a backloader or some kind of device that we can grab and pick up and put into a dump truck, we'll be picking that stuff up. We did that today and plan on doing it tomorrow, and we'll see how far we can get. And possibly on Friday, they'll come back over and help us as well.
8: And then can you tell me just what you would like to tell the people of New London as they're cleaning up after the storm?
9: Yeah, you know, as most communities are, New London's a very resilient community. And pretty much if they're cleaning up and if they have debris, we won't help. We can't go through and pick up trees, you know. But if they have branches or limbs that they can bring out and put in between that sidewalk and the road, we'll be glad to try to get those picked up, you know, within the next couple of days. We'll do our best if we can. We may not be able to get everybody, and because it was widespread all the way across town, but we are going to do our best to get as much of the community picked up within the next couple of days that we can.
8: And working with those power crews out there, do you have an estimated timeline on when power will be restored?
9: You know, I think a small part of town already has power back. And I know the New London crew very well and whatnot, and they will work until they can't work anymore to get it back on as soon as possible. But it may be tomorrow before power actually gets back on in the whole all of town. But they will do their best to get it on tonight. I know that crew very well. So just be patient with them. They're doing the best they can. And because we had you know, power poles snapped, we had limbs fall on lines. So there's a lot of reconstruction that they have to do to get the power back on, because they want to do it safe and make sure that everybody's safe, workers and the households, when the power does come back on.
8: Well, thank you so much for your time, Walt. And if you have anything else that you would like to share, we'd be more than happy to send the word out there for you.
9: All right. I appreciate it.
10: High temperatures south of Interstate 80 are expected to reach the upper 80s and lower 90s, with afternoon heat index readings ranging from the mid-90s to the lower 100s. The forecast heat index is around 97 degrees in Washington and Burlington and 102 degrees near Ottumwa. Morning storms and cloud cover could affect how hot it becomes. Those spending time outdoors should drink plenty of water and take frequent breaks. Never leave children or pets unattended inside a vehicle, and additional storms are possible Thursday, when damaging winds, hail, and localized flash flooding will again be concerns. Keep multiple ways available to receive weather warnings. The Wapello County Sheriff's Office is asking for the public's help locating a missing man. Rory Lauren McClendon, age 35, was last contacted on August 6th. He is described as 5 feet 8 inches tall and approximately 150 pounds with brown hair and hazel eyes. McClendon is currently listed by the Iowa Missing Person Information Clearinghouse. Anyone who sees McClendon should not approach him. Instead, witnesses should note his exact location, what he is doing, and any associated vehicle or license plate information. Anyone with information is asked to contact the Wapello County Sheriff's Office or the Iowa Missing Person Information Clearinghouse at 515-725-6036. Rod Stewart has canceled his upcoming performance at the Iowa State Fair because of medical issues. Stewart was scheduled to perform at the State Fair grandstand at 8 p.m. this Friday, and the fair is now working to secure a replacement act. Tickets purchased through the Iowa State Fair's official e-tix system will be refunded automatically to the original form of payment. No action is required. Anyone who purchased tickets through a third-party vendor will need to contact that vendor directly. Tickets purchased with cash at the State Fair ticket office may be returned to the ticket office for a refund. Additional information about a possible replacement performance will be announced by the Iowa State Fair. Speaking of the Iowa State Fair, a Mount Pleasant veteran is receiving statewide recognition for his continued service to his country and community. The Iowa State Fair Blue Ribbon Foundation selected Jordan Norton as one of 10 people receiving its 2026 Iowan of the Day honor. Norton was born in Washington, raised in Mount Pleasant, and graduated from Mount Pleasant High School in 2007. He enlisted in the Army at age 17 and was deployed to Afghanistan in 2010 and 2011. An improvised explosion device left Norton without hearing in his right ear, but he continued serving until his military retirement in 2025. Norton says his military career inspired him to continue serving after returning home.
11: I do like the fact of just giving back to the community and everything, so it helps me like just to keep going and keep serving everyone around me and the community and anywhere I can. So.
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10: Norton has participated in 25 veteran pinning ceremonies and provided 80 hours of one-on-one companionship. 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His service also extends to local children.
11: With the youth program, on the youth side of it, I volunteer with Mount Pleasant Youth Wrestling Club here in Mount Pleasant, head by Coach Nick Ettinger, and it's just a great program, so I volunteer by Mondays and Fridays, and then probably every Sunday to go to wrestling tournaments for the kids and just help out, warm them up, teach them new things, and just be a motivator for them.
10: Norton says he was completely blindsided when he learned Every Step had nominated him for the award. To him, being named Iowan of the Day is about more than personal recognition.
11: Doing what's right, showing integrity, respect, respecting everyone around you, regardless of age, and looking out for your neighbor, just treating everyone with kindness.
10: Norton and his family will receive a special day at the Iowa State Fair, including an appreciation ceremony, transportation around the fairgrounds, and a concert provided by the Blue Ribbon Foundation. Congratulations to Jordan Norton, who will represent Mount Pleasant, Southeast Iowa, fellow veterans, and community volunteers as an Iowa State Fair Iowan of the Day. And thank you to Armstrong Tractor for partnering with us to bring you this Iowa State Fair coverage. Southeast Iowa farmers now have additional time to apply for federal assistance covering losses caused by natural disasters in 2023 and 2024. The U.S. Department of Agriculture has extended the application deadline for both stages of its Supplemental Disaster Relief Program to September 30th. The program provides assistance to producers who suffered qualifying revenue, production, or quality losses involving crops, trees, bushes, or vines. Stage 1 uses federal crop insurance or non-insured crop disaster assistance program information to calculate payments for indemnified losses. Stage 2 covers certain uninsured, non-indemnified, and crop quality losses. The USDA has also expanded the documentation farmers may use to demonstrate quality-related losses. Producers may submit reliable third-party grading information, nutrient tests, and production records. Additional flexibility is available when a crop's final use differed from its intended use because of disaster-related damage. Producers may still submit an application by September 30th if some production information needed to finalize the claim is not yet available. Farmers can learn more or schedule an appointment through their local Farm Service Agency office. As the new school year quickly approaches, the Mount Pleasant Community School District is aiming to improve student achievement, attendance, and graduation rates during the 2026-2027 school year. Director of Instruction Dr. Angie Butler presented 3 district goals to the Board of Education during its meeting Monday evening. The district wants at least 80% of students to be proficient in math and English language arts. Currently, proficiency stands at 71% in math and 73% in English language arts. The district also wants to reduce chronic absenteeism from 11% to 10% or less. Its third goal is to increase the 4-year graduation rate from 83% to 90%. Butler outlined several strategies to help teachers and staff reach those benchmarks while continuing work started during previous school years. Teachers and staff are returning to the Mount Pleasant Community School District as preparations continue for the new school year. New teachers report today, while all certified staff members return Monday, August 17th. All certified and non-certified employees will report Friday, August 21st. That day will include required safety training provided by Henry County Emergency Medical Services, Henry County Public Health, and Mount Pleasant Fire and Rescue. Back-to-school night for Harlan, Lincoln, and Van Allen Elementary Schools will be held Thursday, August 20th from 4 to 6:30 p.m. Salem Elementary will hold its back-to-school night Friday, August 21st, also from 4 to 6:30 p.m. And now for a look at our notices of death in the area. Raymond Harold Red Wellman. Red Wellman, age 78, of West Point, passed away Sunday, August 9th. A memorial service will be held at 10:30 tomorrow morning at the Schmitz Funeral Home in West Point. The Schmitz Funeral Home of West Point is assisting the family with arrangements. 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Paul Raymond Rebling, age 95, of Mount Pleasant, passed away Thursday, August 6th. Celebration of life will be held Friday at 10:30 in the morning at the Hope Lutheran Church in Brighton. Visitation will be held Thursday with family present from 4 to 7 tomorrow evening at the Beatty Funeral Home in Washington. Graveside service and burial will be held at Hope Lutheran Cemetery. These are the arrangements for Paul Rebling. Vernie Harold Ramsey, age 95, of Birmingham, passed away Saturday, August 8th. Funeral services celebrating his life will be held on Friday at the Cranston Family Funeral Home in Keosauqua. Cremation will take place following the service, with burial to be held at a later date in the Kilbourne Cemetery. Visitation will begin at 1 p.m. on Friday at the funeral home and will last until the time of service. Friends may leave online condolences or join the live stream at cranstonfamilyfuneralhome.com. These are the arrangements for Vernie Ramsey. Kent Carlson, age 63, of Wapello, passed away Monday, August 10th at his home. Visitation will be from 4 to 6 p.m. on Friday at the Snyder and Hollenbaugh Funeral and Cremation Services of Wapello. Funeral services will be at 10:30 in the morning Saturday at the funeral home. Burial with military honors will be in the Wapello Cemetery. Kent's family has asked for those attending services to wear camouflage and or casual dress in honor of Kent. Online condolences may be left for the family at snhfuneralservice.com in memory of Kent Carlson. Mary Beth Nelson, age 87, of Winfield, passed away Sunday, August 9th, at Sunrise Terrace. A celebration of life service for Mary Beth will be held at 11 a.m. on Saturday at Spring Run Church. 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
12: Stephanie Cecile Himes, 43, of Fort Madison, formerly of Salem, passed away on Sunday, August the 9th. Her body has been entrusted to the crematory of Schmidt's Funeral Home. A visitation will be held from 1 to 7 p.m. on Wednesday, August the 19th at St. John the Baptist Catholic Church in Houghton, where the family will receive friends from 4 to 7. A Christian wake service will be held at 6:30 p.m. A Mass of Christian burial will be held at 10:30 on Thursday morning, August the 20th at St. John the Baptist Catholic Church in Houghton. In lieu of flowers, a memorial has been established. 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Michael Ray Joy, 57, of New London and formerly of Missouri, died on Saturday, August the 8th. Per Michael's request, no services will be held. The Kimsey Funeral Home, 213 North Main Street in Mount Pleasant, has been entrusted to care for Michael and his family. Online condolences may be directed to kimseyfh.com in memory of Michael Joy. Wendy Pro, 53, of New London, passed away on Monday, August the 10th. According to her wishes, her body has been cremated, and a celebration of life will be held at a later date. The Elliott Chapel of New London is caring for the family of Wendy Pro.
10: 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I'm Allison Jacobs. 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
14: Landis and Talus Ag recently announced that they have successfully commenced commercial green ammonia production with the first and only modular systems in North America. In a time when import tariffs are likely to disrupt fertilizer supply chains, having locally produced ammonia could prove vital to keeping input costs down. Hiro Iwanaga, founder and CEO of Talus Ag, said their deployable systems will ensure cost-competitive, reliable, and sustainable fertilizer for farmers.
16: You know, we're really grateful to our launch partner, Landis, as we start to deploy these modular green ammonia systems across the Corn Belt. But as you said, we commissioned our system just a couple months ago here. Our system is in commercial production now. We're focused on the low-cost, local production of ammonia and all the benefits that come along with that.
14: On top of producing sustainable green ammonia, Iwanaga said one of the main benefits of their deployable systems is that they are small and easy to use.
16: Our green ammonia systems can be really small, and so it allows us to deliver these systems either at a, you know, for example, at a big Landis distribution site. In some of these cases, we can deliver them on farm. So a farm could be completely cut off from the broader nitrogen fertilizer chain and say, I have an on-site ammonia system, on-site ammonia storage, and we're excited about that possibility. But when we focus on it now, it's we can produce ammonia locally and cost competitively.
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17: Here's your KILJ forecast for Southeast Iowa. Partly cloudy skies tonight with a slight chance of thunderstorms. Lows level off around 68, east winds 5 to 10 miles per hour. Overcast tomorrow, chance for storms, high temperatures reach up to 83. Cloudy skies tomorrow night, chance of thunderstorms, lows around 68. Mid-80s Friday with a chance of thunderstorms. Warmer Saturday with highs in the upper 80s, storms continue. I'm meteorologist Paul Trombley, currently 81.
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21: 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I'm Slayton Swords, and it's time for the sports time with high school girls tennis. Burlington Notre Dame will stay at home to play Davis County today. Mount Pleasant will host Burlington tomorrow, August 13th at 10 a.m. for their home opener, and Fairfield will face off against Fort Mass on the road tomorrow. Moving on to high school volleyball, Burlington Notre Dame will host a scrimmage tonight, with Wapello, Danville, and Winfrey Mountain Union making the trip. And here's a quick preview of the Southeast Iowa Super Conference South Division. Holy Trinity Catholics hoping to make it four straight years, finishing atop the regular season division standings, as they've gone an impressive 21-0 over the last 3 years against South opponents in the regular season. The Crusaders will attempt to shake off the disappointment of coming one game short of their fifth consecutive state tournament appearance after going 36-7 for the year. Additionally, graduating Presley Myers, who tabbed over 1,000 career kills, will not be easy. Still, Annalyn Cruzy, who shared SCISC South Player of the Year honors with Myers last year, is set to return and will be flanked by Olivia Benlaghi, as the pair produced over 600 kills. Also returning will be the setting tandem of Callie Cruzy and Elizabeth Griffin. Those four will be the backbone of the squad, sporting high expectations. Burlington Notre Dame got back to their 30-win ways last season after dipping under the mark two previous seasons behind a two-headed senior attack of Addie Brockway and Chloe Wenzel. The pair combined for 604 kills and 119 blocks, while Wenzel led the team with 48 aces. The Nikes were young everywhere else, with Ainsley Conrad producing 739 assists in her freshman season, and Emma Elmore leading the team in digs with 450 as the libero. Isabella Drew will most likely see an elevated role as an attacker after touting 159 kills last year. Van Buren County went 5-2 in South Play last year with the help of their seniors, as Ashlyn Huff had 326 kills, Marley Mertens tapped 241 kills, and Sophia Jurek had 707 assists. Daphne Wells will be the only returner with over 100 kills last year, while the team searches for a new libero and setter. West Burlington, Mediapolis, and Central Lee each went 3-4 in South Play last year. The Falcons graduated only three players from last year's team and returned Kaylee Webb, who led the team in kills, blocks, and aces, and defensive specialist Lydia Armstrong. Yet, they'll need to find a new setter after graduating Bailey Wood Small. The Hawks need to replace three key contributors in Taylor Jones, Kenneth Sandoval, and Jaden Mueller. However, there was a noticeable youth presence last year, as Briley Cook finished second on the team in kills as a freshman, and Chloe Hay led the team in blocks. The Bullets will essentially be starting over as they graduate eight seniors from last year's team, including six who played in all 33 matches. A.D. Steffner tabbed over 200 digs at 31 aces, while Avery Hollingsworth totaled 24 aces. Danville will attempt to pick up their first winning season since 2012, and with a more experienced lineup, they have a chance. Olivia Bauer is set to return after leading the team in kills and blocks last year, while Brinley Winnig, who was the team's setter and leader in aces, will now be a sophomore. And New London will be the most intriguing team, as the squad graduated only two seniors from last year's team. In fact, four of the six main starters from the Tigers were sophomores and freshmen. In a trial by fire, New London's youth movement could result in a big uptick in production, with Kylia Schwanker, Mason Nelson, and McKenna Jacobsmeyer expected to lead the way. Over in Danville, the Bears have a couple fall sports parent meetings scheduled. High school volleyball parents will congregate on Monday, August 17th at 6 p.m. in the gym, while junior high volleyball parents will meet on August 26th at 5:30 p.m. at the junior high gym. For Meet the Players Night, Winfrey Mountain Union will be holding their Meet the Players Night on August 19th following Backpack Night at 5 p.m. The fall sport participants will be announced at 6:30 p.m., starting with cross country. Over at Southeastern Community College, the women's soccer team will host Hannibal LaGrange University today at 1 p.m. The men's soccer team will take on Graceland University on Sunday, August 16th at 3 p.m. on the road, and the volleyball team will compete in the opening weekend tournament in Rockford, Illinois, starting on August 20th with Game 1 against Elgin Community College at 2:30 p.m. And for college football, the University of Iowa offensive line will look to anchor the Hawkeye offense, and the confidence is high in that group as a pair of fourth-year starters were placed on the 2026 Lombardi Award watch list, which is given to the college football lineman or linebacker who best embodies the values and spirit of Vince Lombardi and Trevor Locke and Cade Pieper. For the Werfel Trophy watch list, which is awarded to an FBS player who best combines exemplary service with leadership and achievement on and off the field, the University of Iowa fifth-year linebacker Jaden Montgomery and Iowa State's quarterback Jalen Rayner each found a spot. And it's now time for this day in sports history. In 1879, the first National Archery Association tournament is held in Chicago. In 1950, the first international game by an NFL team, New York Giants beat the CFL's Ottawa Rough Riders 20-6. And in 1994, members of the Major League Baseball Players Association go on strike, leading to the cancellation of the World Series for only the second time in MLB history, the first one going back to 1904. It's August 12th, I'm Slayton Swords, and that was the sports.
1: This is Sports on Radio Iowa. I'm Todd Kim. Iowa State defensive coordinator Jesse Bobbitt has lofty goals for the Cyclone defense. Bobbitt has installed a new four-man front as ISU gets ready for its first season under new coach Jimmy Rogers. The goal is to give up 14 points per game. And Bobbitt says the mentality of the defense has been a focus since winter workouts.
2: So I think the guys have a really good idea of like what our mentality is, and that's to be the best defense in the country. That is said every single day, and if there's not a buy-in or belief, well, then we got to keep working on it. But I believe that is there from coaches to players alike. The mentality of being the best defense in the country is there. And that is a belief. It will never happen if you don't believe it.
1: The Cyclones open at home September 5th against Southeast Missouri. To basketball, Iowa junior guard Isaiah Howard has been working this summer at becoming more of a threat on offense. Howard appeared in all 37 games last season and averaged just over 5 points per contest and finished second in steals with 38. He shot only 28% from three-point range, though, and perimeter shooting was a focus during summer workouts.
22: I try to get up a lot. I usually come in, like we practice, I'll probably shoot after practice a little bit, and I'll come back in and work on it, just like the fundamentals of shooting, just going back to the basics. But yeah, just getting a lot of shots, a lot of makes. I get a lot of makes.
1: Sprint car racing's biggest event begins tonight with the first of two nights of qualifying at the Knoxville Nationals. Among those in the field tonight, defending champion Ryan Timms and former champs Donnie Schatz and Sammy Swindell. Three-time champ Kyle Larson will make a qualifying run Thursday night, but will need a break in the weather to run on Saturday. The reigning NASCAR Cup Series champ has a cup race Saturday night in Richmond, Virginia.
23: Yeah, I mean, they'd be racing at the same time, right? So, yeah, no, I can't be in two places at once. So, yeah, we would, yeah, obviously need rain at one of the places, but the weather looks good so far. It's not a big deal.
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25: Lows level off around 68 tonight under partly cloudy skies with a slight chance of thunderstorms. Winds out of the east, 5 to 10 miles per hour. Highs around 83 tomorrow. Chance for storms. I'm meteorologist Paul Trombley. Right now, it's 81 degrees.
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25: Lows dip down to about 68 tonight under partly cloudy skies with a slight chance of thunderstorms. Easterly winds 5 to 10 miles per hour. Cloudy skies expected tomorrow. Chance of thunderstorms. High temperatures reach up to 83. I'm meteorologist Paul Trombley. Right now, it's 81 degrees.
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1: Caroline Leavitt is set to leave her role as White House press secretary at the end of the month.

0: The chopper went down near the town of Salado. The helicopter had left from Fort Hood. The commanding general there says their thoughts are with the crew and their families as they wait on more information. Three people, including a young child, are dead after an incident this morning at a Minnesota in-home daycare just outside of Minneapolis. Matt Mattinson has the latest.
1: Hopkins Police Chief Brent Johnson said two adults and the child were found dead at the scene.
2: This is a horrific, tragic situation for any community, especially here in Hopkins, where we don't see this type of crime. It's a rarity here in Hopkins.
1: The two adults are believed to be the owners of the daycare and the parents of the child who was killed. The adult male is believed to have been the suspect in the incident. Johnson said it happened around 9 a.m. local time. Other children were inside the daycare at the time of the incident and were safely reunited with their families. Police said there is no further threat to the community. I'm Matt Mattinson.
0: The midterm matchups in November are coming into focus after yesterday's primaries held in several states. In Wisconsin, Milwaukee's county executive David Crowley upset Democratic Socialist Francesca Hong in a Democratic primary. In another upset, Minnesota State House Speaker Lisa DeMuth defeated Trump-endorsed Mike Lindell to win the Republican nomination for governor and will now face Senator Amy Klobuchar in November. In South Carolina, Senator Darlene Graham's now forced into a primary runoff against Congressman Ralph Norman. She looks to secure a full term after being appointed to her brother Lindsey Graham's seat after his unexpected death. I'm Scott Carr. A series of violent and dangerous storms that swept through the Midwest on Tuesday left at least three people dead. Monica Nelson has details.
3: Two of the deaths were in Indiana, a four-year-old boy killed when a tree fell on his home in Jennings County, and another person killed in a house explosion believed to be storm-related. Another person died in Ohio. Also in Ohio, 16 people struck by lightning at a prison and taken to local hospitals. Meanwhile, the National Weather Service confirmed three tornadoes touched down near Chicago yesterday. I'm Monica Nelson.
0: In Tampa, Florida, more than 100 suspects are facing charges after a sting operation targeting sexual predators. The sheriff in Hillsborough County, Chad Cronister, says detectives racked up 116 arrests in Operation Relentless Summer.
4: These criminals who felt they could use the summer when students are out of school to buy, sell a child or a woman hiding behind a screen name were mistaken.
0: The suspects include 35-year-old Frank Emakumo, who detectives say recruited women and underage girls to work at strip clubs and used threats and violence to coerce them into prostitution. One of the suspects nabbed in the two-month-long operation was working as a detention officer with the Department of Juvenile Justice.
4: This is a role where he should have been an example, someone to look up to. Instead, he traveled to meet someone he thought he could pay to have sex with.
0: Police say the victims came from Florida, but also Louisiana and Texas. A lawsuit's been filed against President Trump's media company after that company announced a new product that gives paying Wall Street firms faster access to the president's Truth Social posts. A lawsuit filed by The Intercept says the scheme is profoundly corrupt and claims it violates the First Amendment. That Trump media product was initially announced last month, with firms having to pay between $60 and $100,000 a month to gain access to the real-time feed on President Trump's Truth Social website. I'm Scott Carr.
5: Ready a while. I'm Dar Danielson. The murder trial for the 63-year-old man accused of killing a woman in Sioux City in 1983 is underway. Thomas Popp is charged in the shotgun shooting death of 18-year-old Terry McCauley. He was a primary suspect but wasn't arrested until last year. His attorney, John Lose, says it's unusual that not one piece of evidence was found in Popp's car.
6: From that close, you would assume there's going to be some blood on you.
5: Lose says 40 years later, there's still no physical evidence linking his client to McCauley's death. Republican National Committee Chairman Joe Gruters says Iowa is key for Republicans to keep majorities in the U.S. House and Senate.
7: Iowa's, ground zero for everything politics in the country.
5: Gruters is in Iowa today campaigning for Iowa's 3rd and 1st congressional district candidates. He'll be at the Iowa State Fair tomorrow. You might be able to see some of the Perseid meteor shower tonight if the clouds clear. The best viewing time, 11 p.m. to 4 a.m. tomorrow. 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
8: Here's your KILJ forecast for Southeast Iowa. Partly cloudy skies tonight with a slight chance of thunderstorms. Lows dip down to about 68. Easterly winds, 5 to 10 miles per hour. Chance for storms tomorrow, 83. Cloudy skies. Overcast skies tomorrow night, chance of thunderstorms. Lows level off around 68. 85 Friday with a chance of thunderstorms. 88 Saturday, storms continue. I'm meteorologist Paul Frombly. Right now, it's 81 degrees.

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Here's your KILJ forecast for Southeast Iowa. Partly cloudy skies tonight with a slight chance of thunderstorms. Lows level off around 68, east winds 5 to 10 miles per hour. Overcast tomorrow, chance for storms, high temperatures reach up to 83. Cloudy skies tomorrow night, chance of thunderstorms, lows around 68. Mid-80s Friday with a chance of thunderstorms. Warmer Saturday with highs in the upper 80s, storms continue. I'm meteorologist Paul Frombly, currently 81.

Seems the love I've known has always been the most destructive kind. 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I teased at life.

0: here we go again. Yes, we've been brokenhearted, but the good news is it is time for the West Point Sweet Corn Festival, August 13th through the 16th. 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

Lows level off around 68 tonight under partly cloudy skies with a slight chance of thunderstorms. Winds out of the east, 5 to 10 miles per hour. Highs around 83 tomorrow. Chance for storms. I'm meteorologist Paul Trombley. Right now, it's 81 degrees.